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0: Kid Rock on F99. That is Cowboy Scott Nicholson hanging with you here on this Sunday evening. And next Saturday is July 4th. 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

99 Rocks. We'll see you there. That is fine. Again, those guys come into town. Got info on how you can win tickets to that. But right now, I got an info on how you can win the cool Metallica Reload Remastered box set. You know, they've been doing box sets for all their albums. They've been doing them in order, and they're up to Reload, and you could get one. One grand prize winner is going to score the Reload Remastered Deluxe box set. Includes three live LPs, of 15 CDs, four DVDs with unreleased content, 10 guitar and bass picks, 128-page hardcover book. 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And there's going to be much more. This is a really nice box set. Hopefully, you can win this one. Four additional winners will score a copy of Reload Remastered on vinyl. So you want to get in it? Well, you got to get your F99 app. And you got to do it by later on tonight to get yourself entered up to win. 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
2: Well, recently Greta Van Fleet played a little trick on us. Well, they've been gone for a while. They really haven't heard anything from them for over a year. And then they release a video saying, hey, thanks for the wild ride. We appreciate it, all that stuff. You go, oh, well, okay, I guess they've decided they're done. Well, not so fast. They have played a little trick on us here. They have a new song. It's called Play Your Games. 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

0: 99 Rocks with Red Hot Chili Peppers, Californication. Scott Nicholson here with you on your Sunday evening. Hopefully you're having yourself a good one, and hopefully you're preparing yourself for hurricane season, because it is here. You never know. We could be totally passed by, or one could come right over top of us. You just don't know, so you need to be prepared. The American Red Cross has some tips for how you can prepare. 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If advised to evacuate, you do so immediately and go to a safe place. Be ready to live without power, water, gas, phone, and internet for a long time. 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Gather food, water, and medicine, and have a way to charge your cell phone. 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

0: F99 Rocks with Green Day, Boulevard of Broken Dreams. Scott Nicholson hanging with you here on this Sunday evening, and I've still got lots of good stuff coming your way. I mean, got some Godsmack, got some Bush, and new stuff from Evanescence next.
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0: 99 Rocks, the System of a Down. Scott Nicholson here with you on your Sunday evening. 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
3: 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A Perfect Circle, though, they are part of that. 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They're to kind of release a song here and there. 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

0: to for Veteran United Home Loans Amphitheater at Virginia Beach, September 13th. 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Seether, Hoobastank, and Hinder will be there with them. October 17th, Five Finger Death Punch with Cody Jinks and Ava Under Fire. 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You need more info, ticket info, any kind of info, you get in your FM 99 app and hit up the event calendar. 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

0: from 99 Rocks with Metallica. I Disappear, definitely one of my favorite Metallica tunes. And of course, I know a lot of you out there say, well, what about this one? What about that one? Because, you know, they have a huge catalog. Well, we all have our own opinion. That's the way it works. If you like I Disappear just like I do, hey, that's cool. I'm with you. You like something else? With you there, too. And, you know, you can use that because next weekend we're doing the 4th of July block party, and we need your input about which band you want to hear a block from on July 4th. Could be Metallica. 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
1: Rumble. 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

0: Yes, good morning, my friend. Hey, it's 5:33, and last week of June, first week of July. Summer is officially upon us. Massive heat dome headed this way. Dangerous temperatures by the weekend. Surface of the sun out there, I tell you. Surface of the sun, Rod Fitzwell.
1: Not good.
0: Hey, bad. Had a great time at the Hoosier Caddy Golf Tournament on Friday. Really cool. All the people that stopped out to say hi. Did the show from next to a lake in the dark in a mosquito-filled swamp. What a great time.
1: It wasn't that bad. And it wasn't that bad. I mean, and once sun came up, no mosquitoes.
0: Where were you sitting?
1: When the sun came up,
0: I was knocking him off his neck while he was trying to read the news.
2: He was.
0: I'm over there knocking him off of him.
2: Yeah.
1: I didn't have any.
0: Yeah.
2: Well, that's good. I'm glad you didn't. But they were there.
0: No. They were there. Yeah. And it wasn't bad. No. By the way, the Stumpy Lake Golf Course is beautiful.
1: It is.
0: Freaking really beautiful. Yeah. Great clubhouse. Great facility, actually. Got that pavilion set up, and then there's a tent where everybody can like have their meal and whatnot. It was very, very nice. They did a great job for us, and we very much appreciate them having us out. He's like, hey, you going to do this again next year?
1: Hope
0: can we
1: so.
0: Do this again?
1: Yeah, I
0: hope so, too. Yeah. Great place. Enjoyed seeing everybody. Special shout-out to our buddy Coach Rich, who just walked up, dropped off a gigantic bag of sandwiches and left like a damn ninja. Yeah. A ninja, I say. Very nice. By the way, some of the best sandwiches you'll ever eat.
2: Yeah.
1: Yeah, but I got to tell you. The
0: two, three, four of them, however many you had.
1: The sandwiches that the Viking Cafe dropped off also.
0: Oh, my gosh. They were great.
1: I came back here and had it for lunch.
2: Yeah, so did I.
1: It was really good. Really, really good.
0: Thanks to Richard at Viking Cafe. Yeah.
2: They did amazing.
0: Yeah, he really did amazing. I'm wolfing down this breakfast sandwich while I'm trying to talk. And you can't do any, you know. We do a talk show. It's kind of hard to eat. A little bit dip. And then Lendy's. Lendy's makes their own Bloody Mary mix in bottles like they sell it.
1: Yeah.
0: Samples everywhere. Yeah. Oh, my God. This is like my kryptonite.
2: Yeah.
0: I love those things so much.
2: It was good.
0: I just ate. Well, I only had one Bloody Mary, but I ate the garnishes from like five of them. So I don't know how that goes. You know, they had that thing going on.
2: Right.
0: But what really a great time. Can't thank everybody enough for coming out and for making that possible. Had a great special shout out to our own engineer, Sean, who busted his ass to make all of that work.
1: Yep.
0: And was fine-tuning it throughout the entire radio show on Friday. Very nice of you. By the way, how was the after the 19th hole? You were the one that you stayed behind to give out the prizes. And
2: I did. It was a good time. Everybody was in good spirits. And I gotta give a special shout out to everybody who was there, because sometimes, you know, there's people who complain or whatever when they don't win.
0: Yeah.
2: Everybody was really nice.
0: Wait, nobody accused the winners of cheating?
2: Nobody.
0: Nobody. Come on. This happens in every one of these.
2: I know, but nobody said anything to me this time or anything. Everybody clapped. Everybody cheered. Everybody was really polite and friendly. And everybody, I heard nothing but good things. People had a great time.
0: Really?
2: Yeah.
0: Yeah, fantastic.
2: So, I loved it, man. It was
0: so whose golf tournament were you at?
2: Yeah. Yeah, it was funny, though, because when the team that won, I had to preface this by saying, guys, I got to tell you real quick.
0: Yeah.
2: This team was amazing, because I was about to read their score, and I was like, this score is ridiculous.
0: Yeah.
2: Because it was like, I think they had the score, it was like a 56 or something like that.
0: Okay.
2: Which was well under par. And they had two eagles, numerous birdies.
0: Sure.
2: And their team
0: captain.
2: But
0: remember, this is a best ball. Yeah. You're playing four different balls.
2: Yeah.
0: And if you bring in a bunch of pros, I mean, there are ringers out there.
2: Well,
0: there's no reason you can make a birdie on every single hole, if not better.
2: Their team captain also got longest drive.
0: Really?
2: See, yeah. So
0: there you go.
2: My boy,
0: so you already start with an advantage.
2: He looked like he was there to do longest drive. Yes. Like he was ready for
1: it. I'm the driver. I'm the chipper. Cool. I'm the putter.
2: Yeah.
1: I'm the sand wedge guy.
2: But yeah, everybody was great. We had a great time at the end. It was a blast.
0: That sounds good. All right, glad it worked out for everybody. We really, really enjoyed it. What's coming up on today's show, Rod Fitzwell?
1: Coming up today, some Scottish fans have decided they're not going home, despite the fact their country didn't make it to the round of 32.
0: I wondered what you do when your country's out.
1: Well, we're having so much fun. Everybody's been so nice. We're not going home. Also, speaking of golf, the Norwegian soccer fans could not have shown up at a better time at the PGA event.

0: Saturday. They could not have done that. Couldn't have timed it out any better. And also, is it fair to force your little kid to root for the same teams you do, especially when one of those teams is the Mets?
1: Some might say it's child abuse.
2: Yep. Yeah. Yep.
1: Some would, given the Mets record. Coming up in the news.
2: Well, we're going to talk about that dangerous heat dome you were talking about. That's going to be a big topic of conversation. Not to mention just heat in general that's going to be affecting the United States and Europe. Also in world news, Iran and the U.S. have agreed to stop striking each other again while they continue the talks this week.
1: Sure.
2: And it was not a super weekend for Supergirl. Whoever let them decide to release that movie in Toy Story's second week was an idiot.
1: Or they knew.
2: Yeah, one of the two.
1: I mean, I need to get this thing to through the theaters and onto syndication.
2: Yeah, the reviews for it aren't bad. Yeah. It's not like it's being canned, but
1: the one review I read simply said, this is the worst script I've ever seen for a movie.
2: Interesting.
1: Of all.
2: The general cinema score or whatever they average out ratings is like a B- or something like that.
1: You got to remember who your audience is.
2: Yeah. Well, and that's the problem. They didn't show up.
1: Yeah.
2: That audience did not show up.
1: The super person audience didn't show up? I'm figuring this is a kid movie.
2: Well, superhero fans and young girls was who they were looking for. And you know what? Guess what they all went to see?
1: Yeah. Toy Story.
2: Yeah.
1: With everyone else.
0: They should have put either the Scottish soccer team or the Norwegian soccer team in it, and then fans would have shown up.
2: Clamored.
1: They'd have loved to have done that. Yeah, exactly. All right. It's 5:40. Let's see. Coming up on the rest of this thing. These are great. I have a list of the funniest names for fireworks.
2: Ooh.
1: You know, because they try to give them all cutesy names.
2: Oh, yes.
1: It's not a game of any kind. I just thought it was entertaining.
2: Yeah.
1: We'll talk a little bit about fireworks coming up here. Also, Craigslist today. Plus, what living celebrity can everybody agree is a nice person? I get a lot of lists of these.
0: I feel like, I just watched the Martin Short documentary.
1: Martin Short.
0: Kind of hard to argue.
1: Great documentary.
0: It was a great documentary.
1: Yeah, great documentary. And God bless him, because his family just suffered a personal tragedy. His daughter killed herself.
2: Yeah. Oh, man.
1: Yeah.
0: He's been through quite a bit.
1: Quite a bit.
0: Yeah.
1: So we're going to talk about that coming up a little bit later in the show. All right. It is 5:40 already here at FM 99 WNOR. Let's see what I got going on over here. Let me see if I can get this thing going here.
3: On the road again.
1: All right. What was the ugliest car you ever owned?
0: Well, that's a good question.
1: None of us wants to own an ugly car, but sometimes it's all you can afford.
2: It was my first car.
1: Okay, well, I was going to guess that, but I wouldn't know that.
2: My 87 Nissan pickup that was S brown and held together as much by the rust as it was anything else.
1: Did it have the snorkel?
2: No, it didn't have the snorkel.
1: Before that, no.
2: Yeah.
1: So it was a regular Nissan pickup.
2: Yeah. And I had to push start that bad boy most of the time.
1: Really? Oh, that's fantastic.
2: With a blast.
1: Rena, the ugliest car you've owned.
4: I've never had an ugly car.
1: Oh, okay. How many cars have you had?
4: Just two.
1: Okay, well,
4: yeah.
1: You're doing all right.
4: This one has a dent in it, though, so.
1: Oh, that's right. I forget about this car. It's now dented. My head.
4: Hit a pole.
1: Yeah.
2: We have any paint?
1: I had cancer.
2: Yeah, if we have any paint, I can go fix this for her right now and make
1: really?
2: It, make
1: can
2: it
1: you
2: the
1: pull
2: ugliest
1: the dent
2: car.
1: Out?
2: Or no, I'll just make it the ugliest car she will ever own.
1: No. Okay, great. Rod Fitzwell.
0: I can't recall owning an ugly car.
1: Really?
0: I would say I got to drive my brother's Chevette for a while.
1: Okay, well.
0: That was an ugly car.
1: That was going to be on my list.
0: Yeah.
1: I had a brand new one, but it was a Chevette.
0: Yeah, it was a Chevette.
1: So, it was actually my wife's car way back in the day when I was a young married young man. But it was new.
2: Yeah.
1: Went everywhere.
0: Not quite a Corvette.
1: No. We put a Vette on the end of it. Yeah. I striped it, put nice wheels on it and stuff. And you know
2: tried.
1: What? You put lipstick on a pig. It's that, right?
2: Yeah.
1: Still a pig. I only ask this because they came out with a list of these are the ugliest cars ever made.
2: Oh, okay. All right.
1: Cars ever made. See if you agree with these. Number 10, the Pontiac Aztec. That's remember this thing?
2: Yes, an ugly car.
1: It didn't know what to do. Am I a car? Am I a hatchback?
0: Am I an SUV? Yeah. What the hell am I?
2: It almost looks like, in a weird way, there's like European vehicles that it kind of looks like to me.
1: Sure.
2: European hatchbacks?
1: Yeah.
2: Yeah.
1: I buy that.
2: It just doesn't fit our style at all.
1: No. No, but they wanted to have that, you know. And I'm trying to remember how old that car is because, you know, there's a time when economy was everything for cars out on the road, you know. There was an edict for that.
2: Oh.
1: How about that? That's the new United

0: States Postal Service truck.
1: I just saw one of these.
0: Did you really?
1: It was, I think, Thursday.
2: It was last Tuesday.
1: Tuesday, yeah.
2: And I was there because Sean's awe and shock like, at this.
1: What
2: new
1: is this thing?
0: Yeah. It was, I don't even know what that is. It looks like a platypus.
1: It was right out here.
0: Weird.
2: It does kind of look
1: at our
2: like
1: building. And it, first of all, it's huge by all things compared to the old ones.
0: Well, they need the space.
1: Yeah.
3: It looks like a.
0: Think
3: like,
0: about this. They've never delivered more packages than they do now. Those old Jeeps and trucks are not made for the world of mail the way we understand it. They're delivery, I mean, they're package deliverers.
1: Which, I mean, good for them because I know so many of those vehicles were outdated.
3: Yeah. That know, looks old. Like if you took your little kids to an amusement park and they had a bunch of miniature ones of those, you let them
1: to ride around in.
3: Yes. Yeah. That's what it looks like.
2: It's what I imagine a Whoville mail truck to look like.
3: Yes. Yes. Yes. You are correct.
0: That's really right.
3: Yeah.
0: Trying to think, does that run on gas or is it like a hybrid? It must be a hybrid.
1: Yeah, I think I want to say it's electric at least.
0: But
1: in
0: it
1: some
0: has
1: part.
0: It's got a grill up front, which would indicate it needs air.
1: One would think.
3: Or that could be for show to make it look a little bit less
0: could
3: ridiculous.
0: Be for show, Oh, right, well, how about this?
3: What the hell is
0: that? It's a Russian car, and it looks a lot like a swollen tick.
1: It does. I was thinking like a hippo or something, like hungry, hungry hippos. It looks like one of those things.
4: What is that thing? What the hell is it?
1: It's the Russian.
0: I thought it would be under here, but I don't see it.
1: Well, I see.
0: I don't see a name.
1: No.
0: Well, I see it in Cyrillic.
1: Yeah,
0: I don't read Cyrillic.
3: It's
0: all right, I'm moving on.
3: Tick, you are correct.
0: Yeah, there
3: you
0: it nailed is. It. Hey, how about this? Number 7 is the Ford Crown Vic Family Truckster. It is the one from Christmas Vacation or from Vacation. And they slapped a bunch of wooden panels on it, you know, to make it look sillier.
3: And
0: but
3: they
0: that
3: gave
0: is,
3: it 8 headlights.
0: Yeah. Well, that was back in the day. You know, Clark.
3: Yeah.
0: This is the vehicle that's going to get your family across the country. Yeah. Going to like that. That's number 7. Number 6, there it is, the AMC Pacer.
1: Yeah.
0: How can you not love the Pacer? Wayne's World.
1: Yeah.
3: They made stock cars out of the Pacer.
0: Did they really?
3: Yes, they did. Yeah, I used to watch Pacers race on Saturday nights in Danbury, Connecticut at times.
0: Wow. Number 5, the Toyota Will. I've never seen this car before.
1: Wow. Me neither.
3: I don't mind that car. I don't.
1: What?
3: It's odd, but
0: well, they've made the roof line just big enough to have a back seat, and then it sharply cuts off.
1: But it looks like a smart car.
3: It looks like a bug that wasn't quite finished. It looks like a Volkswagen Beetle. That
0: all right? Here we go. Let's keep going.
3: Oh my gosh!
0: The Itaipu. Wow, this was launched in Brazil in the 1970s. Look at that little thing.
1: The Gurgle Itaipu.
0: Yes.
1: What a name.
2: What a hot name.
0: I was watching a video yesterday of a guy who was he's trying to sell houses in Italy.
1: Yeah.
0: He's on a three-wheeled car because it's the only thing that fits on those streets. They're about as wide as your head.
1: Yeah.
0: Yeah. So he's driving a car that only has a front seat and a back seat, and only one person can sit in each. Like, wow, that's bizarre.
3: That's crazy.
0: Yeah. Right? All right, the Fiat Multipla.
3: Oh, my gosh.
0: We don't even know what the hell that is.
1: That one has a thyroid condition.
0: It does. It's got a headlight up here and a headlight down.
1: Yeah, that's weird.
3: Yeah,
0: more lights at the bottom. That's bad. All right, number 2, the Tesla Cybertruck.
3: I would have had that at 1, but okay.
0: Many people did.
1: It is an ugly, ugly vehicle.
0: And number 1 another version of the Tesla Cybertruck. This is called the Dumpster Fire. The Dumpster Fire is the one, this is the one that's got the wrap job on it. You can't paint them because they're stainless steel and that won't hold paints, but they can wrap them in any color you'd like. Any color you'd like.
1: And the wraps are
0: on my list, I had the Toyota Prius at number 2.
1: Okay, they're not an attractive car.
0: No, but the Prius owners laugh because they're getting, 800 miles to the gallon, that kind of a thing. Also, runner-up was the Nissan Cube. It's just a square.
1: Yep.
0: And the Chevy Lumina van.
3: Oh, my gosh.
0: Look at the nose on that bee. Ooh. It's like driving an aardvark. It's all nose. All right, 5:47. We got to take a break. We'll come back. Random facts to know and share. They're coming up next.
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1: I'm looking for something that says, Dad likes leather.
2: Something that says, Leather Daddy?
1: Oh, is there such a thing?
3: Hey, gang. Mind if I squeeze in here for a moment? Oh! Look at us. Who'd want to mess with any of us, huh?
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4: Rumble, I had an AMC Hornet. I remember the Hornet.
5: Yeah.
4: Yeah. Woo. That's a sweetie, baby. That's a sweetie. Rumble, I had a 1980 Turd Brown Buick Regal. Lord, yes. Yes. I had an Olds Cutlass.
5: I had a 1976 kind of Buick Regal.
4: Yeah, it was not bad.
5: I loved it. We called it the Millennium Falcon. It was silver. It was gigantic.
4: Yes.
5: I could plow over anything in it.
4: Did it have the Landau roof?
5: It had the Landau
4: roof. Was it maroon?
5: No. It was
4: with
5: it
4: the matched, silver car?
5: It matched the car.
4: Oh, really?
5: It was also
4: all
5: silver,
4: right.
5: Yeah.
4: Because I dated a girl that had a silver one, but the roof was red and so was the interior.
5: You know what's funny is the interior was burgundy, but the roof was silver. Ooh. It was silver on silver.
4: Really?
5: Yep.
4: Interesting.
5: And I lost that car. A fuel pump caught fire, and the fire department came, and they chopped it up. They didn't put
4: didn't
5: it...
4: Didn't really?
5: Went in there with axes and stuff, and we'll take care of this. They're swinging. They were taking turns.
4: Hey, you remember this? What brought this on? The cash for clunkers?
5: Yeah, that was Obama.
4: Program? Was that Obama?
5: Yeah, that was Obama.
4: If you'd get your gas guzzler off the road, we'll just give you money?
5: Yeah, with the bad emissions and all that. Yeah.
4: Yeah, yeah.
5: And then what they did is they took all those cars.
4: I bricked one.
5: And they sent them to South America. So the emissions are still happening. But
4: they're down there?
5: Yeah.
4: I thought they bricked them. I remember.
5: The impression I got was they were, some may have been bricked, but others were sent south of the border.
4: Rumble, I had a 78 Pinto Squire wagon. Oh, that's a sweetie. That is a fire waiting to happen. A Pinto on Firestones or whatever it was back in the day. All right, they tell me I got 2 minutes to get through this. It'll never happen. All right, less than 2 minutes. Let's get after it. Here we go. The 4 second rule. Do you know what that is?
5: No.
4: Good. I'm glad, because I'm going to tell you. The 5 second rule is when you drop something on the floor.
5: Yes.
4: You know? 4 second rule is how long you have. That is how long any individual will wait for a page to load on the internet before moving on.
5: Holy crap.
4: 4 seconds.
5: That's pretty quick.
4: 4 seconds.
5: I don't have time for this.
4: If that hasn't loaded in four seconds, I'm moving on to my next thing. Yeah.
5: That's crazy.
4: Absolutely known. Before he was president, James Garfield came up with a proof for the Pythagorean theorem. That is A squared plus B squared equals C squared.
5: Mm-hmm.
4: He is the only president to have contributed anything original to mathematics.
5: Good for Garfield.
4: Smart guy, right? Viagra was initially developed to help relieve pain from spasms in the coronary arteries.
5: Correct.
4: Didn't work, but in the test, researchers discovered the sexual side effect and quickly made it its main purpose. But they do give you those things for other coronary issues because it's a vasodilator.
5: Yeah.
4: Ronald Reagan was the first U.S. president who's ever had a divorce. Ronald Reagan. Can you name the second?
5: Trump.
4: That's correct.
5: Yeah.
4: The only two presidents that were ever divorced before being elected president.
6: Oh.
4: Yep. And then finally this. Everyone in North Korea named Kim Jong-un had to legally change their name once he took power. Because it's illegal to have the same name as the supreme leader there.
5: Yeah, God forbid.
4: Yeah. And, you know, a lot of these names are pretty common. They're John Smith type names, right? Well, you, on the other hand, are now Moondoggy Bodine. So enjoy that here in North Korea. Where everything is in black and white and tastes slightly of clay. 5:56, break here. We're back with the traffic update and then the news up next.
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3: 64 East in Hampton heading into the HRBT is backed to Settlers Landing. And 564 West in Norfolk heading toward the base near Gate 3 is congested before the runway. Admiral Taussig and Hampton Boulevard are feeling it as well. And a bridge opening for you, the Coleman Bridge at 9:30 a.m. I'm Gabe for Rumble in the Morning on FM 99.
4: All right. Thanks, pal. Appreciate that. All right. It's 2 minutes after 6 here at FM 99. Time now for the news. Coming up after the news, unusual names for fireworks. Yeah, we'll roll through some of these. They're actually pretty funny. Sean's here with the news right now.
5: Yeah, and we're going to talk about it wasn't a great super weekend to have you for Supergirl. Also, what's going on with the Iran-U.S. situation. And we'll begin with the upcoming weather this week, which is just going to be so hot.
6: Why is it so hot? It's hot as hell.
5: That might be you later this week.
4: Even, maybe.
5: You know, because when it gets really hot, you affect a British accent for some reason.
4: Yes, I do.
5: A major heat dome stretching across the eastern U.S. will bring dangerous heat to Hampton Roads through the July 4th weekend and even into next week. The National Weather Service says parts of South Hampton Roads could see heat indexes near and over 100 degrees, with the temperatures in the mid to upper 90s. The heat dome is trapping hot air in place, and forecasters say we're going to feel the heat because of it. The hottest conditions are expected later this week, with some areas reaching close to 100 degrees. Ooh. Officials warn prolonged exposure could lead to heat exhaustion, especially the hotter it gets outside. There's also a chance of, whenever we have this kind of activity with heat and everything in the atmosphere, there's always a possibility for some thunderstorms and stuff
4: like that to pop up
5: as well. So they're watching for that. Yep. But right now, they are watching for this heat. It's going to be a big deal. They're reminding everybody to be careful. Mm-hmm. And it's a real bummer because they're saying the majority of what we're watching is going to be through the 2nd through the 4th.
4: Yeah.
5: Well, that's a bummer because the 4th happens to be a holiday when a lot of people like to be outside.
4: Well, yeah. Okay. I'll give you that. But it could be thunderstormy every day.
5: And it could. That's very possible.
4: It could be rained out. I mean, there's worse weather than it's too hot.
5: No, without a doubt. But it's just a bummer for, you know, you got to go outside. Then that's another thing to worry about. And it can be quite miserable at that heat. Much of Hampton Roads, by the way, are already dealing with drought conditions. And that goes into our next story where Virginia farmers have been hit by damaging late spring freezes in addition to other problems and can now apply for federal disaster assistance after the U.S. Department of Agriculture approved a disaster declaration covering more than 100 localities across Virginia.
4: Really?
5: Governor Abigail Spanberger said the decision follows widespread crop and forestry losses after warm early spring weather caused plants to bloom early. Then there was the follow-up freezing temperatures in the 20s that damaged crops in March and April. Yeah. Isn't it amazing that just like 3 months ago, we had freezing temperatures in the 20s? State officials say some growers lost more than 30% of their crops and some expecting total losses. Spanberger called the freeze an unprecedented event that could prevent some farmers from harvesting again until 2027. The federal declaration allows eligible farmers to seek emergency loans, credit extensions, and future relief programs, and officials are urging affected growers to contact their local USDA Farm Service Agency offices. Speaking of Governor Spanberger, after a tense budget process that included concerns about a possible government shutdown, Governor Abigail Spanberger sent Virginia's two-year budget back to the General Assembly with some proposed changes. Lawmakers approved the spending plan earlier this
4: week. Good to see it working out.
5: Yeah. Yeah. The budget includes a bunch of stuff that people are looking forward to.
4: Yeah.
5: Spanberger's amendments include changes to a new law on face coverings for law enforcement, cancer screenings for firefighters, more funding for elected officials, higher pay for home care workers, and delayed implementation of gun violence prevention measures. She said the change would reduce the budget's remaining balance from $179 million to $117 million,

0: and asked lawmakers to approve it before the July 1st deadline.
1: Okay.
0: So we got 2 days.
1: Yeah, right.
0: We'll see if they get that done in 2 days.
1: Right.
0: Because we know how quickly they tend to work
1: in the government.
0: Also, a new law, the Virginia Lottery is reminding players that they can be nice and sneaky.
2: I am very, very sneaky, sir.
0: Yes, update their account information before a new law takes effect on July 1st that will allow lottery winners to stay anonymous.
1: Well,
0: there you go. Starting then, lottery will stop posting names of winners of rewards and second chance prize winners online. Instead, winners will receive notifications by email after drawings. Officials say players should check that their email addresses and phone numbers are current so they don't miss a prize alert.
1: Yes.
0: Because we're not putting your name online anymore.
1: Right, right.
0: Yep. The lottery warns that an outdated email could mean a winner never gets their notification. And these things go after a while, you forfeit it.
1: Yeah, the prize goes back.
0: Yep. Players who question whether an email is legitimate can contact the Virginia Lottery directly to see if they actually
1: want. Yeah, that's interesting because a lot of agencies wouldn't use an email. They would send you a piece of actual mail.
0: Yeah, yeah, true.
1: You know.
0: And it's one of the things you're told to watch out for. Oh, you got this random email that you won $1 million or whatever.
1: Yeah, exactly.
0: Sort of thing to watch out.
1: I'm gambling right now while we do the news.
0: Are you really?
1: Yes. I'm buying. If I buy $10 worth of tickets, I get 10 free games of something else.
0: Oh, okay.
1: All right. So I'm going to gamble while you do the news.
0: All right, that's fine. Right, you're gambling, I'll do it right.
1: Yeah.
0: The United States and Iran have reportedly agreed to stop military action after several days of attacks in and around the Strait of Hormuz. According to media reports citing a U.S. official, ships will again be able to move freely through the shipping lane, and negotiations aimed at ending the conflict will continue. Iran has not publicly confirmed that reported agreement, but that's what the U.S. is reporting. The latest fighting threatened a ceasefire reached less than 2 weeks ago under a 14-point memorandum of understanding. That deal called for an immediate end to military operations and required Iran to help ensure safe passage of commercial ships through the Strait of Hormuz for 60 days. It came under pressure after an Iranian strike hit a cargo ship on Thursday, prompting U.S. airstrikes on Iranian targets. The president said that while the U.S. is still in the lead on this thing, they're like, well, Iran still can fight back.
3: We still have a fight. They have some capability, not much. They're not winning or anything, but they have some capability. They can still shoot. You know, they shot a drone yesterday at a big ship going into the Hormuz Strait.
0: So that was the president was talking about that.
1: Yeah.
0: This prompted U.S. airstrikes on Iranian targets. Iran later then launched attacks at U.S. bases in Kuwait and Bahrain.
1: Right.
0: But the U.S. says the strikes caused no casualties or damage, thankfully.
1: All right, just won $2.30.
0: Nice. See, there you go. Look at
1: while
0: that.
1: While we're chatting. So what about this thing where four Iranian officials were brought up on corruption charges over the weekend.
0: I don't even have that part yet.
1: We don't even know who we're dealing with here, and they're already arresting their own in the middle of all of this. By the way, you don't want to have this in Iran. What penalty is there for public corruption?
0: Dude, yeah, holy crap.
1: They take your genitals?
0: Yeah, I have no idea.
1: An arm?
0: Yeah.
1: What do we do?
0: Tensions also remain high in Lebanon despite a new framework agreement brokered by the U.S. between Israel and Lebanon. Mm-hmm. Hezbollah has rejected the deal and fighting has continued in southern Lebanon. Israel says it destroyed a Hezbollah tunnel, while Iran maintains that fighting in Lebanon must end for any broader regional ceasefire to hold. So things still tense over there in the Middle East.
1: Mm-hmm.
0: We were talking about the heat here in Hampton Roads, but a dangerous heat wave is spreading across a large part of the United States as we head into the holiday. The National Weather Service says high humidity will make temperatures feel even hotter, as much as the lower Great Lakes, the Ohio and Mississippi River valleys, the Mid-Atlantic, Southeast, and Great Plains face several days of extreme heat. Highs are expected to climb to the 90s and low 100s, while parts of the Southwest are already seeing temperatures around 100 degrees. Europe is dealing with their own problems. Europe is also dealing with extreme heat. France's public health agency says at least 1,000 additional people died during the hottest 3 days of last week's record-breaking heat wave.
1: Wow.
0: They say most of those deaths involved people 65 and older. The World Health Organization says Europe is warming faster than any other continent, with extreme heat contributing to more than 1,300 excess deaths since June 21st. The heat has caused widespread problems across Europe, including record temperatures in Germany, Poland, and the Czech Republic, or Czechia.
1: Yes.
0: Wildfires, severe thunderstorms, and damage to roads and rail lines. In Sweden, several people were struck by lightning at an amusement park, while in Germany, hundreds of people were forced from their homes because of fast-moving wildfires. This heat is becoming a real problem everywhere right now, unfortunately.
1: Yeah.
0: And even back here in the U.S.
1: As we said before, you know, a lot of Europe doesn't have air conditioning.
0: No,
1: because
0: they don't.
1: It's not necessary there.
0: There's photos you can see of them out at these public spaces where there's fountains and people are just trying to drench themselves in water from the fountains and stuff
1: like
0: that.
1: Damn, dude.
0: It looks really rough. Back in the U.S., three firefighters have died while battling a fast-moving wildfire across the Colorado-Utah border, where dozens of fires are burning across the Southwest. Mm-hmm. The Snyder Mesa fire scorched more than 28,000 acres, injured two firefighters, and led Colorado officials to declare a disaster emergency. The National Weather Service warned that dry conditions and strong winds are creating an extremely critical fire threat across the Four Corners region. Utah has also tightened their 4th of July fireworks restrictions because of historic drought and dangerous fire conditions. The governor said the state is seeing fire behavior that experienced firefighters have never witnessed before. The state's largest active blade, which is called the Cottonwood Fire, has burned more than 92,000 acres and destroyed homes, cabins, and parts of a ski resort while remaining largely uncontrolled. Other major fires in the area include the Iron, Cherry, and Wild Goose fires, all spreading across Utah.
1: I just won $19.20, so I'm up about $23 since the newscast started.
0: That's not bad. That's not bad at all. In addition to that, you know what? I'm going to play. You've heard this song before, but maybe not like this. This is Superman in a minor key.
1: Oh, okay. I get it.
0: Yeah. And that's because Supergirl did not have a good weekend.
1: Uh-oh.
0: Pixar's Toy Story 5 continued to dominate the box office, though, earning about $73 million in its second weekend and pushing its worldwide total to around $300 million in just 10 days.
1: Yeah.
0: The family film has connected with audiences across age groups and is on track to become the highest-grossing Toy Story movie without adjusting for inflation. Strong turnouts from families has kept the film performing well. Meanwhile, DC Supergirl had a disappointing opening, earning about $38 million in the U.S. and $68 million worldwide, despite a reported $170 million budget.
1: So, really?
0: They came in low. The film struggled to draw its expected audience, with opening weekend crowds skewing older and more male than they expected. They thought it would have young female audiences.
1: Mm-hmm.
0: The movie was designed to attract, but it didn't work. There are some mixed reactions from viewers and critics, but overall it doesn't seem to be a horrible movie according to most people who saw it. The result, though, adds pressure on DC Studios as it's trying to rebuild interest in its superhero universe after the success of last year's Superman, which did way better than they expected.
1: Okay.
0: And then this did worse. The rest of the top five included Obsession, which is still in the top five.
1: Good for them.
0: I know. They've reached about $233 million domestically. So they're doing just fine.
1: Yes, yes.
0: In fact, they just unseated the Exorcist as the sixth highest grossing horror movie ever.
1: That's awesome.
0: That's a big deal to beat The Exorcist.
1: It is.
0: Yep. In fourth place was Paramount's Jackass, Best and Last. And fifth place, Universal's Disclosure Day.
1: Okay.
0: So that one dropped off kind of quick.
1: Did you have the Michael Jackson movie story?
0: No, but I did see the headline right before I came in that it beat Oppenheimer, right?
1: It is now the highest grossing biopic in history.
0: That's wild. It is
1: approaching a billion. It's at 900 and some million dollars right now worldwide. Because it's a good time concert movie. It's not a biography in the traditional sense.
0: Yeah.
1: That's what everybody says. Everybody says it's just one song after another and...
0: I feel like there's something to be said for the star power of Michael Jackson around the world as well.
1: Yeah, how about that? Transcends that. Yeah.
0: Oh, he's not just an American celebrity.
1: Yeah, and you know what? People in people in Greenland probably didn't go to see Oppenheimer.
0: I'm gonna guess.
1: But I'll bet they went to see Michael Jackson.
0: That sounds probably pretty accurate. Yeah. Probably pretty accurate. Mm-hmm. While we're talking about movies and everything, comedy legend Mel Brooks celebrated his 100th birthday yesterday, and the actor, writer, and director says his long life is closely tied to his love of humor. Brooks is known for his films like Young Frankenstein, Blazing Saddles, and The Producers, and he said laughter helps keep him healthy and happy. He's continued working into his later years, including returning as Yogurt in the upcoming Spaceballs, the sequel, which I'm so excited for. We watched Spaceballs yesterday to celebrate his 100th birthday.
1: Oh, really?
0: Brooks says creating comedy gives him purpose, calling the sound of people laughing at his work an amazing feeling. Studies have linked laughter and humor with lower stress and improved well-being, so he's on to something.
1: Yeah.
0: Brooks says he doesn't focus much on death, adding that he enjoys living and wants to continue for as long as he can.
1: Yeah, in fact, I'm somewhere around here, I have that story about how laughter truly does help ward off a lot of things. It's a stress reliever amongst other things.
0: Which that plays such an overall role in your health.
1: Look at how many of these comedians live to be really old.
0: Yeah.
1: You know, the George Burnses and the Milton Berles.
0: George Burns, yeah.
1: You know, think about all, and a lot of them are old timers who weren't doing the kind of comedy that a lot of comedians nowadays do.
0: Right.
1: Which is, you know, real life. And stress-inducing.
0: Yeah, it can be, yeah.
1: Laugh at, you know, that kind of stuff.
0: Absolutely.
1: But I bet Seinfeld lives a long life.
0: Yeah, I could see that.
1: He doesn't act like that.
0: I could see that.
1: You know, that guy we had on Thursday, Ryan Hamilton.
0: Yeah.
1: Same thing. He does a clean, observational, family-friendly-ish kind of comedy act. Guy will probably live to be 110. You know?
0: George Burns, too. It's funny. Every time I ever saw him, he was smoking a cigar.
1: Yeah.
0: Or he had a glass of something in his hand or whatever.
1: Oh, we had that, yeah.
0: Yeah, that dude. He was not living the way doctors said, I'm sure.
1: No, we had the stupid news story on Friday from the woman that hit 100.
0: Yeah.
1: And they asked her her secret, and she smokes between 1 and 2 packs of cigarettes a day.
0: There you go.
1: Every day. Huh? Every day.
0: You know, the same health advice isn't the same for everybody.
1: No. All of us can have the lungs of a Welsh coal miner.
0: Yes, true.
1: You know?
0: However, experts do say that holding your stomach in, sucking in your gut, can create a chain reaction throughout your body. It's called ab gripping or hourglass syndrome, and it's especially bad for women. But it can cause a whole host of negative issues. It can cause back, hip, jaw, or rib tension, pelvic floor issues, and pain in your ribs and chest if you do this all the time.
1: I hate it when my pelvic floor drops out.
0: I do, too.
1: Mine needs waxing.
0: Oh, well, Gabe, get on that. You're the newest one here. Physical therapists say the solution isn't doing more crunches. Instead, they recommend learning to relax your abdominal muscles, improving your posture, and reminding yourself to stop sucking in your gut. They say that's the biggest thing. You might want to look good for a picture, but in the end, it's just not worth it, they say.
1: Okay.
0: So don't suck in the gut. Just be chubby if you are. 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Mostly cloudy with a high near 82 today. Northwest or east winds, 5 to 11 miles per hour.
1: Mm-hmm.
0: Partly cloudy with a low around 87, 67, 87 tomorrow, the high, Mostly sunny with a high near 87 and 73 right now with the news. 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
5: 64 East in Hampton heading into the HRBT is back before Settlers Landing. And on the other side of the HRBT, 64 West in Norfolk is delayed at 4th View. 564 West in Norfolk at the base heading toward Gate 3 is congested before the intermodal connector there. And Admiral Taussig and Hampton Boulevard are feeling it as well. I have a bridge opening for you. The Coleman at 9:30 a.m. This is Gabe for Rumble in the Morning on FM 99.
1: All right, there we go. Thanks very much. Appreciate that. 617 now at FM 99. As we sneak up on the 250th anniversary of the United States of America. Happening this week. When will the fireworks start? Will they start tonight?
0: Very possibly.
1: In most neighborhoods? When, you know, because we can't get them on soon enough.
0: Yep.
1: We can't begin them soon enough. So, when will it begin? Oh, I can tell you. I forgot. I was at a friend's house Saturday night. They have a beautiful home right on the ocean.
0: Mm-hmm.
1: Like down 83rd Street.
0: Right.
1: Something like that.
0: Yeah.
1: Boom! Oh, next, we're eating dinner. Kaboom! It's like, God dang. Look out the window. Boom! Boom! Now they're all going. It's like, okay, private fireworks show. Here we go.
0: Guys, it's a week ahead of time.
1: Here we go. Nah! Never teach America, damn it. America! Gotta have all your... You better get your list ready.
6: So you're gonna tell me that you don't have no black cats? No Roman candles or screaming memes?
7: No.
6: Oh, come on, man. You don't got no lady fingers, buzz buttles, snicker bombs, church burners, finger blasters, gut busters, zippity-doo-dahs, or crap flappers?
7: No,
0: crap flappers.
6: You're gonna stand there owning a fireworks stand and tell me you don't have no whistling bungholes?
0: Yeah.
6: No spleen splitters, whisker biscuits, honky lighters, hoosker do's, hoosker don'ts, cherry bombs, nips of dazers, with or without the scooter stick, or one single whistling kitty chaser?
1: Nope, not a one. Wow. I don't even know what you're selling. I don't even know what you're selling. Yeah. What are you doing?
0: Yeah.
1: What are do you want to be a success? Do you? All right, that's from Joe Dirt, the movie. But real-life firework names, not that dissimilar to those.
0: Yeah.
1: For example, the Popo Magnet.
0: The Popo Magnet.
1: You blow this thing up, the cops are coming. There it is, the Popo Magnet.
0: That's amazing.
1: Has 36 rounds in it. You light the brick and run.
0: It's always good when the recommendation is light it and run.
1: By the way, Well, let me see if I can get down here.
8: Shouldn't you do that with all fireworks?
1: Well, here's one that's literally named Light and Run.
0: Oh, my gosh.
1: There it is. It's another one of those giant bricks that you light it and you run away.
8: All right.
1: That's a good idea. Yes. How about this? How about the neighbor hater? Oh, you got to like the neighborhood. They want you to know it's loud. These are all real fireworks that you can buy. Well, clearly not at that man's fireworks stand.
0: No, no.
1: But at others. At other fireworks stands, yes. You know, we went up to Cape Charles a couple of weeks ago just to have lunch on a Saturday. And going up the highway, I was sad to see that the fireworks stand that had been there forever is gone.
0: Oh, really? Mm.
1: Yeah.
0: Oh, man.
1: Kind of saddened by that. Just like, wow, that thing's been up there forever. I've never bought anything, and there's the reason why it's dead.
0: Yeah, right?
1: did you help? No. No.
0: Well, maybe they closed for other reasons.
1: Hey, Baldy, why didn't you stop and buy one firework? Here's the Bad-Assicle Blast.
0: Bad-Assicle
1: Blast. How about Cat Scat Fever?
0: I don't love the name.
1: No, I don't care for it either, Cat Scat. What is it? Toxoplasmosis or something like that?
0: It just explodes that all over the sky.
1: That thing that comes from cat poop?
0: Yeah.
1: How about the Shimmer Me Timbers? Yeah. Got 15 rounds in it, ready to go. Mm-hmm. The Light and Run we talked about. Unicorn Puke. There it is.
0: Love that.
7: That's cool.
1: It's a 25-round XL aerial firework display. So Unicorn Puke.
0: In other words, it's firing off.
1: Yeah, it's going.
0: This isn't just sparkling.
1: But this one, the Big American. How about that? Yeah.
0: The Big American.
1: I'm going to take that down to that Mexico border, and I'm going to show them what a big old American is.
9: It's how we do it.

0: by Black Cat.
1: I said Black Cat makes like half of these.
0: Yeah. Well, Black Cat was the,
2: that's
0: the famous firecracker.
2: That's the one, We should buy bricks of Black Cat on the way.
0: Yeah, you just throw the whole brick.
1: Wow, I'm surprised this one hasn't resulted in a lawsuit.
0: Yeah. God bless America.
1: Yeah, but the stylization of the letters looks an awful lot like a band we know.
0: Oh, Metallica? America.
1: We know how much they love people taking their stuff.
0: Oh, yeah, very much. How about the bada bing, bada boom?
3: Yeah!
0: Over there, 19 shots. Look at him over there.
2: Well, I didn't forget about
0: like
2: it.
0: Like the Godfather. Yeah. TNT, put it in reverse.
2: That doesn't sound good.
0: Hello.
1: No.
0: Back it up. Oh, you want to back away from it, I think.
2: Yeah.
0: Holy finale. I like that. Laser kitties. Remember that? That was a bit on Saturday Night Live, the cats with laser eyes. Yep. Yeah. Well, they figure that they'd take advantage of that. Here come the judge.
1: Here come the judge.
0: Wacky tobacky. Nah, these are doing nothing for
1: me. But they're sunflowers on
0: Gunfighters from hell.
2: There
0: now, this
2: go.
0: Is good. This is ghostly gunfighters. Again, these are actual fireworks that you can buy.
1: I kind of want that one.
0: Yeah, yeah. And then, you know what? I'll end with this one. Redneck finale. How can you do better than the redneck finale?
2: The redneck finale.
0: The redneck finale, man.
1: Somebody's going to the ER.
0: That's right. That's right. It's here, hold my beer.
1: Yeah.
0: Or in Tennessee, here, hold my sister.
4: Oh.
0: Like that. So remember, don't... Don't let your local fireworks stand go the way of that poor, that thing that was used to be painted bright yellow and just said fireworks.
2: Yep.
0: Up there by stingrays and whatnot, going up the Eastern Shore. Don't do patronize your local fireworks purveyor.
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0: There you go. That's Eddie.
1: Oh, Eddie.
0: Eddie at One Finger. Stop by and see him. Rod Sports is coming up.
2: Yeah, coming up, Canada. They made World Cup history yesterday.
0: The history team.
2: Yep, but the history boy did not. Also, the Norwegian soccer fans could not have shown up at a better time at the PGA event. We'll talk about that. And the Red Sox completed a four-game sweep of the Yankees in very entertaining fashion.
0: Man.
2: Very
0: fantastic.
2: Yes.
0: All right. We'll find out about these stories. Rod Fitzwell will delight us with sports. Coming up in moments, along with your berries and cream, on this Monday morning.
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2: 64 West at the HRBT has an all-lane stoppage currently. No reason why, but we'll keep you updated. 64 East in Hampton heading into the HRBT is backed before Riprap Road. And after those delays on 64 East in Norfolk, in front of that HRBT, there is a disabled vehicle closing the right lane near 4th View. 564 West in Norfolk at the base heading toward Gate 3 is congested starting at the runway. Admiral Tossing and Hampton Boulevard are feeling it there as well. And some bridge openings for you. The Gilmerton at 6:30 a.m. So right now in the Coleman at 9:30 a.m. I'm Gabe for Rumble in the Morning on FM 99.
3: All right, that takes us to sports time now on this Monday morning. 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
4: All right, World Cup on Fox. We have reached the knockout round, and yesterday we had the first game in the knockout round, just one game yesterday, Canada taking on South Africa. And with the game tied 0-0, 0-0, in the 91st minute, the woman who was doing the play-by-play for the game called it. She called it.
6: Now this would be a lovely time to score a goal if you're Canadian. Schaffelberg, away by Ocon, on the strike from Eustachio!
4: And keep in mind, she called it. They're moving their way down the field. This isn't like a corner kick or a penalty kick or anything like that.
3: It
4: would be an opportune time right now. And Canada scores in the 91st minute. They win the game 1-0, and for the first time in their history.
3: Yeah.
4: And prior to this World Cup, they had never won a World Cup game. So
3: They're
4: rolling.
3: They're,
4: and now in their, now they're into the Sweet 16.
3: That's pretty great.
4: Yeah, so good for them. Now, not every team made it, obviously. Uruguay, depending upon how you pronounce it, Uruguay, they didn't make it. And their soccer federation was told to cancel the team's charter flight and tell the players, you're going to have to fly home commercial.
3: Really?
4: Yeah, they were that upset about it. They canceled the charter flight.
3: Wow.
4: They're mad. Back there in Uruguay. South Korea, their manager, their team manager, Hong Myung-Boo, and I'm probably butchering the pronunciation,
3: sure.
4: He announced his resignation and apologized for the team's performance. And this, as the government back in South Korea basically condemned the squad's performance at the World Cup.
3: Really? It'd be interesting to know who took these teams out, because it apparently is so embarrassing.
4: Yeah.
3: That the Uruguayans got screwed over on their flights, and the government just chastised the team.
4: And the manager resigned.
3: Yeah.
4: You know,
3: You lose to? Yep. Like kindergartners? What happened here?
4: Now, today, the knockout round will continue, and there are some heavyweights in action, a couple of them. At 1 o'clock, Brazil against Japan. At 4:30, Germany, another heavyweight, taking on Paraguay. And at 9 o'clock tonight, the Netherlands, will go up against Morocco.
3: We will not see Alvarado tomorrow.
4: No, we will not.
3: They have a 9 o'clock game.
4: 9 o'clock game.
3: Yeah.
4: Nope. The United States, as you know, we've advanced to the knockout round. We'll play Bosnia-Herzegovina on Wednesday night at 8 o'clock. In golf, now I'm going to start in golf, but this is also a World Cup story.
3: Yep.
4: In golf, Scottie Scheffler was able to finish in a tie with Victor Hovland of Norway at the Travelers Championship in Cromwell, Connecticut. But due to a rain delay that lasted well over an hour, that was it. They're going to have a playoff this morning starting at 9 a.m. to decide the winner.
3: I wondered what happened there.
4: Yes.
3: We stepped out for a minute.
4: Yeah. So it's still tied 9 a.m. this morning. The two of them tee off.
3: Oh, my gosh.
4: Now, on Saturday, when the Norwegian Hovland on the 18th took the lead, I got a text from one Rick Rumble as I was driving to a party. And it said, oh, my gosh, the Norwegians showed up at the PGA event. The Norwegians, they lost to France on Friday 4-1 in Foxborough, Massachusetts. They're still

0: in the 32, though. They still have advanced.
1: All right.
0: So they're still in a great mood. So the Norwegians then decided, well, you know what? Victor Hovland from Norway is playing in the PGA Travelers Championship. Let's go cheer for him. So they all got in a car or a bus or whatever they took and drove an hour and 40 minutes to Cromwell, Connecticut. And they were there on the 18th when he took the lead. And when he took the lead, they all quickly sat down and began rowing because that's what
1: that's their Viking rowing
0: Viking
1: move.
0: Oh, this is for Connecticut. I'm sorry. Yeah, kill that. We'll play that next hour. My apology. I jumped ahead. All right, so they sit down, and they're going to do the row, number 14. Hovland afterwards loved it. Loved the fact that
1: they were able to
0: make the trip. And it worked out nicely because they played in Foxborough, and the PGA event was in Connecticut.
2: And the guy took nicely for that. And it's cool for them to make a pit stop here, and for me to experience a miniature version of what the football players get to experience.
0: Yeah, so pretty awesome moment. The PGA absolutely loved it.
1: They're in the full regalia. Yep. They're all in the bright red shirts, you know, with the flag and everything.
0: Yep. Give me the
3: Better View Great Sport of the Day.
0: She's a little slow. The Better View Great Sport of the Day is a 94-year-old named Dolores Freudenberg, it's Freudenberg of Woodbridge, New Jersey. She lost her husband several years ago to dementia. Mm-hmm. Since then, she apparently is very good at quilling, writing with a quill, and she can stylize, and she's very good at it to this day. They say 16th century style.
1: Okay.
0: She, since her husband died, decided she'd start making cards that people can hand out to let them know about, you know, the caregiver can hand out a card explaining what the disease state is so that you'll be aware of how to take care of the patient.
1: Oh, really?
0: Then she started selling the cards for charity. All of the money goes to research for Alzheimer's and dementia.
1: Oh, wow, that's very kind.
0: At this point, she's been doing it for years, and they just did a story on her. She's raised thousands of dollars doing this.
1: Excellent.
0: So good job for 94-year-old Dolores, who keeps herself busy still making those cards. Good job. Wow. She's the Better View Great Sport of the Day, better variety, better service, better prices, Better View windows, and more. Major League Baseball, Luis Garcia Jr. smacked two more home runs for the Nationals in a 6-4 victory over the Orioles. On Sunday Night Baseball on NBC, Boston Red Sox starting pitcher Sonny Gray took a no-hitter into the eighth before the very astute play-by-play guy for NBC, Jason Benetti, pointed out that there was one guy. If there was one guy that could break up the no-no, it would be the outfielder, Amed Rosario.
4: Of all the Yankee players, Rosario has seen the full menu from Sonny Gray tonight. Up the middle, in the center base.
0: Hold
4: hit.
0: It.
4: The first hit for the Yankees with one out in the eighth.
0: So Sonny Gray goes 7 1/3, gives up just one hit, one walk, strikes out 9, is going to get a no decision because he comes out of the game, and then the Yankees score 2 in the 9th to tie. Then they score 2 in the 10th to take the lead. However, the Red Sox didn't give up, and when Jaron Duran came up to the plate for the Red Sox, Yankees manager Aaron Boone, knowing that the winning run was aboard, moved one outfielder into the infield, so he only had 2 outfielders, and he had 5 infielders.
1: Okay.
0: So all Duran had to do was just hit it over the head of the infield.
4: 1-1. Long to right. Nobody home. The Red Sox somehow find a way against the Yankees.
0: It's a 4-game sweep for the Red Sox, who have had a horrible season, but that helps the fans out a little bit. Kyle hit his 30th home run against the Mets, of course, and that was the difference. They beat the Mets 5-4, Phillies do. San Francisco Giants edged the Braves 3-2 at Harbor Park. Norfolk Tide split a doubleheader with the Durham Bulls. They win one, they lose one. They lost 7-0, and then they won 2-1. Yeah. On the NASCAR Cup circuit, it was another road win at Sonoma for...
5: Here's Shane Van Gisbergen into the hairpin. Briscoe charges in, can't make the pass. We're racing in wine country, and Shane Van Gisbergen is the toast of the town. He wins again at Sonoma.
0: Holy snap, it's Tiddlety. Yeah, not too shabby. On the
1: How many road courses has that guy won?
0: He's
1: won like 6 out of 7 or some
0: it's something like
1: thing.
0: That. Yeah. But I don't think he's reached like 10 yet. you know, but
1: okay.
0: We'll have to take a look. On the F1 circuit, the Austrian Grand Prix did not go to Max Verstappen, did not go to the history boy. No, instead it was won by...
6: George Russell ticking off the corners. Verstappen got within 1.5 seconds of this man, but he's got two corners to go for his second Grand Prix victory of the season. George Russell sees the checkered flag first. George Russell wins the Austrian Grand Prix.
0: There you go, George Russell. George Russell in a Mercedes, I believe.
1: From Mercedes.
0: Yeah. Yes.
1: Yes, indeed.
0: Good job by him. It is Monday, so let's be men.
7: Man buns are gross.
1: Yeah.
7: Cut your man bun off. Be a man.
0: That's an old man talking.
1: It is.
0: I'm not a big fan of it either, but honestly.
1: Is that still a thing?
8: I love a man bun.
0: I can tell you right now, if I could have hair right now, I would agree to have a man bun if that's what it took.
1: Would you?
0: I would rather.
1: Would you then grow all your facial hair, have a man bun, buy a sweater with leather elbows, and smoke a pipe?
0: Yes.
1: Okay, good.
0: No, I'm telling you. If the deal was I could get my hair back, but I had to have a man bun, I'm going man bun.
8: Yeah.
0: Spald stuff sucks.
1: I don't mind it anymore. Man. I don't know. 6:42, we're taking a break. When we come back, a banner edition of Stupid News. Don't miss it.
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4: 64 East in Hampton heading into the HRBT has an all-lane closure and is congested after Armistead. Also on 64 East in Norfolk, there is a disabled vehicle closing the right lane near 4th View. 64 West in Norfolk at the HRBT has delays starting around Bay Avenue. 564 West in Norfolk at the base heading toward Gate 3 is congested starting at the runway. Admiral Taussig and Hampton Boulevard are feeling it as well. And a bridge opening for you, the Coleman at 9:30 a.m. This is Gabe from Rumble in the Morning on FM 99.
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0: Item number one in stupid news this morning. I take it out of Florida. Florida man is back. They caught a guy shoving meat down his pants at the grocery store.
1: Okay.
0: Yeah.
1: As one
0: at
1: does.
0: Kosher Kingdom, by the way.
1: No.
0: And this meat, not cheap. $90 brisket in his pants.
1: Man, it was blessed by a rabbi, much like my circumcision.
0: $100 cowboy steak in his pants. His pants are rigged for thieving. They're balloonish and they're gathered at the ankles so nothing can slide out. Mm. If you'd like to see it, you can go to the Rumble of the Morning Facebook page.
1: I'd love to see it.
0: And the See It Now tab of our app. And you'll see him on store surveillance. And then you'll see when they chase him out of the store. What I don't like about the story. Not only did he stole three different cuts of meat and a bottle of wine. They chased him. He abandoned it. And they, quote, got it back.
1: That's not, no.
0: I don't want meat that's been in the homeless guy's pants.
1: No.
2: And not only that, but
0: he appears to be a street person.
1: I think you got to bring the rabbi back to bless that again.
0: Oh, it needs to be re-coached.
1: Yes.
0: Yeah, buddy. Yes.
1: Wow, that's disgusting.
0: We got it back.
1: We got it back.
0: I know there's a thin layer of cellophane there, but you know, it has a taint.
1: This is one of those things like, it's
0: how it looks. It's not effectively
1: what happened. You don't announce that you got it back.
3: No.
0: Yeah.
1: You know, it's kind of like, you know, I remember Mike Golick saying, you know, on ESPN, I don't like that report every year about how many health code violations there are in arenas. I don't want to think about it. I've never gotten sick. I just want to have a hot dog.
0: Yeah.
1: Don't ruin this for me. I think these people should have just not said they got the meat back.
3: You have to disclose that, right? Because it's in his pants.
4: Well, yeah, but you're not putting it back out, but saying it that way makes it sound like we're bringing it back.
1: Well, it sounds like they're putting it back out.
0: It sounds like they're putting it back out.
4: They can't.
1: You would think
0: How do you know?
4: I mean,
0: do you work in the food industry? I mean, you don't have a grocery store.
4: I've worked at a grocery store before.
0: I'm going to tell you something. The guy that owns Kosher Kingdom there, he thinks he's putting this stuff back out. He sold it off as no harm, no foul.
1: Let me ask you a question.
0: Oh, I got it back, so it's okay.
1: Let me ask you a question.
0: Yeah.
1: Well, the question is, can I get a discount?
4: Oh, my gosh.
0: Nice.
1: I mean,
0: real nice. Yeah.
1: It left the store, came back.
0: The employees chased him down. They were able to get everything back. The shoplifter got away before the cops could get there. The store still has beef with the guy. Sorry for the pun. Go to the Rumble in the Morning Facebook page, man. Check it out. Pricey cuts of meat, by the way.
1: Yeah.
0: I mean, beef,
1: and to announce they
0: beef
1: got
0: anyways,
1: it back.

0: expensive.
1: Sounds like we're putting it right back out there.
2: That's sure awful.
0: Makes it sound like that.
1: Because they would have disclosed we're not putting it back out there.
0: That's I don't think you can. I don't think you're supposed to.
2: I don't think you're supposed to either. No.
1: If you announce that you got it back, you're not supposed to.
0: I don't know. Maybe if I make an announcement, it's okay.
1: No.
0: No?
1: No, don't tell anyone.
0: Don't do it.
1: Just put it back.
0: I'm
1: put it in the back.
0: Put it out there. I'm going to have it blessed and put it back out.
1: There you go.
0: That is item one.
3: Item number two. To quote Rick Rumble, this is so gross, it's amazing.
0: Yes, and it is.
2: Okay.
3: In Cambodia, some people got food poisoning after eating homemade noodles because the person who cooked them had chewing tobacco in their mouth and it fell out into the noodles while talking. And I guess she didn't notice it because there was chewing tobacco contaminating
0: so
3: the noodles.
0: Tobacco noodles. Spitty tobacco noodles.
2: Yeah, you don't want to swallow that stuff.
0: No, it'll make you sick.
2: Real sick.
1: I'll have the skull noodles.
0: Yeah. Oh, my God.
3: So nasty.
1: That's disgusting.
0: The spitty tobacco noodles.
2: Hot pre-chewed dip.
3: Ew.
0: Oh, yes.
2: That's disgusting.
0: In the nudes.
1: Oh, man. You know, and you're right. It's called dip. And I did not know that when I moved down here.
0: Oh,
1: and
0: okay.
1: I'm working for the Tides in the clubhouse.
0: All right.
1: And a coach for the Wilkes-Barre Scranton Red Barons says to me, hey, do you got any dip? He was the first person to say dip. Everybody else would just say tobacco.
0: Okay, yeah.
1: He said dip. And it was after the game, and I turned and I looked at the food on the table, and I said, we don't have any dip, but we've got a nice raspberry vinaigrette. And he said, dip. And I said, for like potato chips or something, we don't, but said, we do have the raspberry vinaigrette, and it looks like ranch over there. And then he points at his mouth, like he's going to, like, you don't understand what I'm saying. And he's pointing at his mouth, dip.
2: Right, like that's not going to clear
1: and
2: it up,
1: I still don't know what he's talking about. So then he goes, chewing tobacco. I'm like, why don't you just say that?
0: Yeah, nice.
1: I had no idea. I didn't know anybody that ever used it.
2: I could get you a hummus if you needed.
0: Wow.
1: Yeah.
3: So nasty. Hysterical. That is item number two.
0: All righty, kids. Let's see here. Finally, this. From England, Newcastle. Newcastle. A 19-year-old man there has admitted deliberately defecating in a public swimming pool. He did it on purpose. It's still good.
2: Yeah.
0: Ah, but here's the special sauce. He deliberately did it 19 times.
2: Hey.
0: 19 times.
2: Buddy.
0: Mm. Each incident resulted in the pool having to be closed and completely cleaned. The pool is a community-run charity. It is separate from the local town center, which is operated by the city council in Carthmanshire. Although both facilities are located independently, the same school campus, etc., closures led to refunds being issued, loss of income from bookings, reduced foot traffic, while swimming lesson programs were affected as well. 19-year-old man who apparently went to, this is on the campus of a college.
2: Oh, okay.
0: And so 19 times he pooped in the pool.
2: Ugh. You know, poop in my pool once.
0: Yeah.
2: Shame on you. Poop in my pool 19 times.
1: Won't get pooped again.
0: Yeah.
2: We won't get pooped again. What the hell kind of, is there no security in this place?
0: Our funds have been depleted by these incidents.
1: Yeah, how do they not have a camera on the pool?
0: Any donations or offers of financial help would be greatly appreciated.
3: I'm not funding the poop pool.
0: No, in fact, what they should do is get an outhouse and every once in a while put some water in it.
2: Yeah.
0: Kind of the reverse. It's a reverse pooping.
2: Yes, a reverse pooping.
0: Yeah, more or less.
1: Yeah, because people would love to swim in that.
0: You bet. They are, effectively. Those three stories are true.
3: It's stupid.
0: And that's why this is.
3: Stupid news.
0: All right, the news is coming up. What do you got?
2: Well, we'll talk about the heat we're expecting, plus NASA is kind of on a time crunch with an important mission.
0: Yeah.
2: And it took them 2 weeks to find a giraffe in Texas.
0: This is amazing to me. That's like a damn giraffe.
2: Yeah.
0: It's huge. It's a, how do you?
2: I don't know.
0: It's like Shaq getting lost at the mall.
2: Yeah.
0: And you having to like go on a loudspeaker looking for Shaq. Yeah.
2: Look up, you'll see him.
0: Yeah, I know. We have a little lost boy. His name is Shaq.
2: Yeah. He's 7'3".
0: Shaq is here. He says he has some lost parents. Remember how they do the reverse? All right, those stories coming up in the news, top of the hour, and then Craigslist. Don't miss it.
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2: Looking at a crash on 664 South in Newport News. That's closing all south lanes with delays just after Roanoke Ave. 64 East in Hampton, heading into the HRBT, is congested before Armistead. And then 64 East in Norfolk, there is a disabled vehicle closing the right lane near Fourthview, adding to those delays back on the HRBT. 564 West in Norfolk at the base toward Gate 3 is congested starting at the runway. Admiral Taussig and Hampton Boulevard are feeling it there as well. And a bridge opening for you, the Coleman at 9:30 a.m. I'm Gabe for Rumble in the Morning on FM 99.
3: All right, 7 o'clock straight up now at FM 99 WNOR. Craigslist is on deck, but right now it's time for the news. News time right now. Sean is here with that.
4: Yes, and in the news, we're going to talk about the heat. We got a NASA with a big-time mission they're trying to get done, and took 2 weeks to find a giraffe in Texas. We'll talk about that, but we will begin with how it is so hot outside.
5: Why is it always so hot? Somebody ought to crack a window.
4: Yeah, well, it's going to feel like that this week. A major heat dome is stretching across the eastern U.S., bringing dangerous heat to the Hampton Roads area through the July 4th weekend and into next week. The National Weather Service's parts of Southampton Roads could see heat indexes over 100 degrees with temperatures in the mid to upper 90s. Heat dome trapping that air, and we're going to all sweat because of it. The hottest conditions are expected later this week, some areas approaching 100 degrees. Officials warn prolonged exposure could lead to heat exhaustion. There's also a chance of strong thunderstorms anytime something like this happens, with damaging winds and possible flooding. Much of the Hampton Roads area is already dealing with drought conditions, with some areas listed as extreme drought, raising concerns for crops, wildlife, and water quality. So while we could use the water, we don't necessarily want it to come with damaging winds and possible flooding. A Suffolk man accused of damaging 13 flock safety cameras told investigators the devices were, quote, unconstitutional and a violation of his and others' Fourth Amendment rights. That is according to his testimony during a preliminary hearing. His name is Jeffrey Sovereign, which there's a little irony there that it sounds so much like Sovereign. Sovereign, 41, faces multiple charges, including destruction of property, theft, and possession of burglary tools after cameras in North Suffolk were damaged or taken apart between April and October of last year. Right. Police said the investigation began after neighborhood watch members and officers noticed cameras being turned away from roads, knocked down, and thrown from poles. Traffic cameras later helped link a vehicle connected to Sovereign to the area, leading to a search of his home where camera parts were found. Detectives testified that Sovereign said he believed the cameras violated privacy rights and that some solar panels recovered from the equipment were being used for camping. A judge moved the charges forward, and he'll be going to circuit court.
3: Wow.
4: He stole some of the solar panels off of him and just decided I'm going to use those for something else.
3: Okay.
4: Yeah.
3: Well, you just feel free. Well, he's a taxpayer.
4: He paid for
3: he wants his portion of those.
4: He decided that they're unconstitutional.
3: He did.
4: So he's taking
3: Well, he's
4: them
3: a
4: down.
3: Sovereign citizen. I'm sure he's not subject to any of our laws.
4: When again, and his name just sets it up for him because his last name's Sovereign.
3: Even better.
4: I mean, it's kind of right itself.
3: Even better, right.
4: About 50 residents. You don't hear about this often. We've heard about, we hear all the time about situations, unfortunate situations where people lose access to their apartment buildings and stuff like that. Usually it's due to fires or something like that.
3: Yeah.
4: This is a little different. About 50 residents have been forced out of their downtown Suffolk apartment. 50 is a lot. After a sprinkler malfunction caused major water damage in the building.
3: Oh, no. The sprinklers went off.
4: Yep. They say they had there were reports of a fire on the fourth floor, but no actual fire. And they responded.
3: Dude.
4: They say a sprinkler head in a laundry room activated for an unknown reason, and it flooded all four floors of the building. Firefighters stopped the water, but the damage required power to be shut off throughout all the apartments.
3: Wow.
4: Most displaced residents are able to stay with family, thankfully, while property managers and maintenance crews are working to provide assistance for those that can't.
3: Mm-hmm. Yeah.
4: But that's just an unfortunate situation, man.
3: Oh, man, that sucks. Remember, that happened here.
4: Oh, that's right.
3: Then we have a sprinkler break or something.
4: Yeah.
3: It flooded a utility room.
4: Wasn't it from like a freeze or something like that?
3: Something
4: along those lines.
3: Weird.
4: And it was right down below it.

0: leak.
1: Yeah. It was pumping out big time. Yep, yeah. Yep. And then it caused an electrical fire. Mm-hmm. Rescue efforts continue in Venezuela after two powerful earthquakes left 1,430 people dead now reported.
0: Wow.
1: And nearly 69,000 reported missing. Many residents have joined the search for survivors, saying the government response is not doing enough. International teams are arriving to help with more than 1,600 rescuers flown in by Saturday, though damage to the capital's main airport has made it difficult. Virginia Task Force 1, which is based out of Fairfax County, is among the teams that are helping. The group recently was mentioned online because they rescued a mother and her 9-month-old baby from a collapsed building, finding both of them alive with only minor injuries, which is a miracle. Yeah. The team deployed on June 25th with 79 members, 6 search dogs, and specialized rescue equipment. Thank you to everybody who's a part of that crew doing this very, very important work. Working alongside local responders, crews are using dogs and listening technology to locate people trapped beneath debris and are prepared to continue searching around the clock. Yeah. The United States and Iran have reportedly agreed to stop military action after several days of attacks in and around the Strait of Hormuz. According to media reports citing a U.S. official, ships will again be able to move freely through the shipping lane, and negotiations aimed at ending that conflict will continue. However, Iran has not publicly confirmed this reported agreement, and we've said that, look, the ships have to keep moving, or Secretary of State Marco Rubio.
2: If that stops, then we're going to have a problem.
1: The latest fighting threatened a ceasefire reached less than 2 weeks ago. The deal called for an immediate end to military operations and required Iran to help ensure the safe passage of commercial ships through the Strait of Hormuz for 60 days. Mm-hmm. Iran has recently reasserted that they are the sole managers of the Strait of Hormuz.
0: Yeah.
1: And that anybody trying to justify any movement through there without Tehran's approval is a violation of the ceasefire part. The ceasefire came under pressure after an Iranian strike hit a cargo ship on Thursday, prompting U.S. airstrikes on Iranian targets, and then Iran later launched attacks at U.S. bases in Kuwait and Bahrain.
0: Yeah.
1: Thankfully, no damages and no casualties reported. Tensions also high in Lebanon, despite a new framework agreement brokered by the U.S. between Israel and Lebanon. Hezbollah has rejected the deal. Fighting has continued, and Israel says it destroyed a Hezbollah tunnel, while Iran maintains that fighting in Lebanon must end for a broader regional ceasefire to hold. President Donald Trump is threatening to impose a 100% tariff on imports from any country that taxes digital services provided by U.S. companies. In a social media post, the president specifically criticized European countries considering or enforcing digital taxes, saying any nation that moves ahead with those taxes would face steep tariffs on all goods shipped to the United States. He also said the new tariffs would override any previously negotiated trade agreements. The warning raises the possibility of a broader trade dispute with the European Union, which says its digital taxes apply equally to all large technology companies, regardless of where they're based.
0: Okay.
1: Digital taxes were not included in the recent U.S.-EU trade agreement that capped most tariffs on European exports at 15%, and they remain a major point of disagreement between the two groups.
0: Mm-hmm.
1: Britain, which is no longer part of the EU, has had a digital services tax since 2020 that mainly applies to large multinational technology companies. So we'll see if the price of everything from the U.K. goes right back up. Or the EU, I should say. NASA, they...
3: Houston, we have a problem.
1: Yeah, they kind of do. They're preparing for a first-of-its-kind mission to save the aging Swift Space Telescope before it falls back to Earth.
0: Oh, that's going to be a thing.
1: A robotic spacecraft built by Catalyst Space Technologies is scheduled to launch tomorrow is the earliest window they're looking at.
0: All right.
1: Aboard an air-launched Pegasus rocket from the Marshall Islands. After about a month, the robot is expected to catch up with Swift and gradually raise it from its current orbit to a higher, more stable one, allowing the telescope to resume science operations. Swift has been losing altitude because of increased solar activity that pushed it out of where it was supposed to be.
0: Oh, really?
1: And so now it needs to be boosted before it drops too low. Once it drops to a certain line, we can't help it anymore, and it's just coming down. There's nothing we can do.
0: Right.
1: NASA says the mission is a fast-paced, high-risk effort with no guarantee of success because this all came together very quickly.
0: Yeah.
1: But losing Swift would mean losing a valuable telescope that the agency cannot afford to replace currently. Swift has been studying powerful cosmic explosion since 2004 and is expected to play an important role alongside the newer telescopes if the rescue succeeds. Mm-hmm. Catalyst also hopes the mission will prove that robotic spacecraft can one day repair and extend the lives of other satellites, including the Hubble Space Telescope. The craft itself has robotic arms, and what they're going to do is launch it up at this thing, and the arms are apparently the movement on them is delicate enough that they can reach out and grab onto the frame of this thing and then boost it back up to a higher orbit.
0: Oh, interesting. Wow.
1: Yeah, which is what they're trying to do, but we'll see. They say no guarantee for success on this.
0: They say they had, this took about 9 months to put together.
1: Mm-hmm.
0: Normally it would take 5 years.
1: Yeah. This is a rush job.
0: This is as rush as it gets.
1: Yeah. for when you look at the scale of this. And I mean,

0: everything that goes into these launches, and these things needing to work. I mean, how many times have they had to cancel test rocket flights?
1: How many moving parts? Yeah. Oh, my God. It's
0: going to be a lot. So we'll see when this ends up happening. Mm-hmm. Authorities, this is an upsetting story. Authorities say they found the remains of at least 117 dogs buried at a California animal shelter that is described as a no-kill shelter. Investigators searching Miranda's Rescue Animal Sanctuary also found 21 dog skulls, hundreds of bones, and more than 600 dog collars.
1: Did we also mention that it's a no-food shelter as well?
0: Apparently. The Humboldt County Sheriff's Office says many of the dogs appeared to have died from gunshot wounds.
1: Oh, my.
0: That's based on x-rays showing bullet fragments.
1: Yeah.
0: The sheriff called the discovery a horrific scene. No charges have been filed yet, but the investigation is still going on. The sheriff's office began investigating the shelter back in April after receiving reports of possible animal abuse, cruelty, fraud, and conspiracy.
1: Damn.
0: The shelter founder, Shannon Miranda, has said recent media coverage has been incomplete and inaccurate, maintaining the rescue does not euthanize animals to make room for others. Miranda said euthanasia is used only in rare cases involving terminally ill animals or those considered as serious danger to people or other animals.
1: Okay.
0: However, you're going to have to prove this when we're talking about numbers of we're finding 117 dogs buried, 600 dog collars with no dogs attached, and different amounts of bones. You might have to justify some of these before all is said and done.
1: Yeah, I knew a dude, unfortunately, who worked. He was worked in a sheriff's department. Now, not around here, but the city animal shelter. It was cheaper to shoot the dogs than it was to inject them.
0: Oh man, that's
1: you just have to take them out back.
0: Yikes!
1: That's the story he tells.
0: Yikes!
1: From long ago, I'm sure it wouldn't fly these days.
0: Well. It may not. We'll see what the story ends up being on this one.
1: Bullets are cheaper than medicine.
0: That's 100% true, yeah. Speaking of animals, but this one has a much happier ending, thankfully.
2: Giraffe at 12 o'clock.
0: Yep, we found the giraffe. A giraffe named Gracie has been found safe after escaping from a Texas ranch and spending 2 weeks on the loose because it took us 2 weeks to find something that looks like a giraffe in Texas.
1: camouflage?
0: The giraffe
1: has to be taller than anything in the area.
0: It wandered away from the Cedar Hollow Ranch in the Texas Hill Country after getting past a gate while grazing, they said.
1: Okay.
0: The local sheriff's office said Gracie was found only 4 miles from the ranch and was fat and happy.
1: I'll bet.
0: She was only 4 miles away and it took you 2 weeks to find her?
1: Yeah. Wow.
0: The search involved helicopters and help from local officials after Gracie was spotted on the game camera nearby. Mm-hmm. The effort was slowed down, apparently. This was one of the issues they had, because they had to get permissions from different private property owners in the area to be able to search.
1: We just can't go traipsing through somebody else's property.
0: Exactly. And it's a rural, very heavily wooded area, so there are areas where she's not taller than the trees and stuff.
1: Oh, okay.
0: So we need to be able to get in. So it makes more sense once you look into it. But you're just thinking to yourself, how the hell did we lose it?
1: A giraffe. Yeah.
0: I mean, it didn't go from gate right into the trees where we lost it.
1: Right.
0: There was some distance there.
1: I get the thing where the emu disappears. I understand that.
0: Right.
1: He can hide in the bushes. He's real quick. Whatever.
0: Giraffe is, 13, 15, 20 feet tall?
1: Conspicuous.
0: Yeah. I mean, good Lord. Yeah. Big. You would think it would be noticeable. A Bank of America has been accused of charging two out-of-network fees for one balance inquiry by customers at ATMs and 7-Eleven stores.
1: Really?
0: Yep. Former Bank of America account holders who used an FCTI-owned ATM at a 7-Eleven between May of 2018 and November 16th of 2021 might qualify for part of the settlement. That's a lot of people. Mm-hmm. Former account holders who were notified of the settlement need to submit a claim and select a preferred payment method using the class member ID listed on the notice they receive. Mm-hmm. Current account holders impacted by the settlement will receive relief immediately without needing to take any action. So that's good. Payment for the settlement will be proportional based on the number of current account holders impacted and the number of former account holders who file a valid claim. Because you know how this goes. It's going to depend on how many people jump in here. It's just your size of the pie.
1: Right.
0: You know, which when all is said and done will probably be rather small.
1: Oh, yeah.
0: But something's better than nothing if they took the money from you.
1: Yeah, what did I got my second Blue Cross payment the other day. $8.32.
0: $8.32.
1: There was a leak or something. I don't even know what.
0: There was a leak or something.
1: I don't know what I'm getting paid for, but I filed for everything.
0: Dude, these days.
1: So far I'm up, $17.
0: These days, where hasn't there been a leak or something?
1: You know what? At some point, someone's going to come forward and they're going to make a case like that in court. And who knows? Maybe the court will side with them.
0: You're right.
1: This becomes so commonplace, there is almost no safe way to guard people's information.
0: That's entirely
1: true. We are not too many computer iterations away from this.
0: Yep. That kind of goes with this next story.
1: It's called paper and a pen.
0: The founder of a tech company named Peter Diamandis? I don't know how you say his name. He's making waves for how he thinks we'll deal with privacy concerns in the future. He said, humans better behave when they're being watched. In a recent post, Peter predicted a future where cameras, drones, satellites, smartphones, and self-driving cars create what he calls a global sensor ecosystem, and it will make it nearly impossible for anybody to hide anything they say or do. He says future generations should go ahead and assume there's no such thing as anything off the record, and he believes that the best privacy strategy is simply living with integrity.
1: Who is this Jack Wad?
0: He's a tech company guy.
1: With integrity.
0: Yeah.
1: There you go.
0: There's obviously.
1: That's worked out for every Puritan that's ever tried, hasn't
0: yes, it? Yes, it has.
1: Every single one.
0: Yes, it has.
1: They've all stood the test of time.
0: Obviously, there's been pushback on this. Yeah. People are saying it's not about the technology necessarily, but where does all that data go? Who's controlling that technology?
1: Exactly right. Don't sell me on this ideological thing. What you're trying to do is scrape data.
0: Yeah. And he said the other people pushing back on saying, plus, who gets to decide what's good behavior?
1: Oh, I see. And there we go. That's a moral judgment, isn't it?
0: This becomes the thought police after a while.
1: Oh, yeah.
0: Yeah.
1: Oh, my God, yes.
0: I don't like that.
1: No.
0: Hey, look at the FM 99 weather report. 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Mostly cloudy with a high near 82. Northeast winds 5 to 11 miles per hour. Partly cloudy with a low around 67. And tomorrow, mostly sunny with a high near 87. About 74 at last check. With the news, I'm Sean Hood for Rumble in the Morning on FM 99.
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2: 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Injured in an accident? Dial 757. Been injured for Larry King.
3: Looking at a crash on 664 South in Newport News that's causing delays starting after Aberdeen Road. 64 East in Hampton heading into the HRBT has some congestion. That's starting at the 64-664 interchange. And in Norfolk on the other side of the HRBT, 64 West is back to Fourth View. 564 West in Norfolk at the base heading toward Gate 3 is congested starting at the runway. Admiral Taussig and Hampton Boulevard are feeling it as well. And 64 East in Chesapeake near the Bowers Hill interchange has a disabled vehicle. It's closing the left shoulder with delays backed after Military Highway. A bridge opening for you, the Coleman at 9:30 a.m. And this traffic update is brought to you by Acoustical Sheet Metal Company. 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
1: Every Monday at around this time, we get together and we all share something that we found on Craigslist over the weekend. We'll start with you, Rod Fitzwell.
9: All right, I've got something that is too realistic. It's too realistic, the simulator steering wheel. It's a Logitech, am I saying that right, Sean?
0: Yeah. Yes.
9: G29 racing wheel.
1: Yeah.
9: Now, I will show you the photo. I'm going to talk to you about the photo in a moment because there's something in the photo that makes a lot of sense here. He's selling because his wife is tired of the screaming. Description, selling a racing wheel and pedal set for PlayStation and PC. The force feedback is excellent. The leather grip feels authentic. It works perfectly. In fact, it works too well that when I bought the experience of the and the thrill of racing, I didn't realize how upsetting it would be for my wife. I experienced all of the thrill of getting incredibly excited and then incredibly angry at teenagers, specifically Italian gamers at 2 a.m. My wife has now issued an ultimatum. Either the wheel goes or she goes.
1: Oh, my.
9: I'm choosing the wheel because the alimony would cost me way more than this setup. My loss is your gain. It's in excellent condition. I paid $259 plus tax for it. I'm asking $150. Again, it's in excellent condition. Now, I will. I noticed in the photograph, he's got it set up in front of his computer.
1: Yeah.
9: But if you notice, what's to the right of the computer and the steering wheel? What does that look like to you?
1: All right, to the right.
9: Or to the left, excuse me, to the left.
1: Oh, that's, my God, that's their bed.
9: Yes.
1: This dude's laying in bed playing this game?
9: No, he's sitting there. His wife's probably trying to sleep while he's on this thing at 2 o'clock in the morning.
1: Yeah, because it's on a desk,
9: Yeah, so maybe they just don't have room in another room where he can play it. So it looks like he's playing it right next to where she's trying to sleep. Yeah. I don't blame
1: her.
9: And
1: yelling at the Italian kids.
9: Yes. Yeah. Not good. Anyways, it could be yours for $150. You just have to go to Tarrytown, New York to get it.
1: Ah, there you go. Well, I'm sure he'll ship it. Yeah. Rena, what'd you bring?
10: I'm a stereotypical misconnection guy. Uh-huh. Yes, I'm the guy who was standing in line at Starbucks with glasses, corduroy pants, and a messenger bag that shared the split-second stare with you. I'm down to earth, I am interesting, I am easygoing, I am attractive and fit with an athletic build, I'm funny, I'm adventurous. In the past year, I've taken 185 romantic walks on the beach, averaging 3.56 walks per week. I troll misconnections every day in hopes of reading a posting that vaguely resembles a situation I could have been in 2 weeks ago somewhere.
1: I see.
10: Anywhere. Jesus, for the love of God, please let it be about me. Why?
1: Wow.
10: Because I am the stereotypical misconnections guy. Love me.
1: Love me. Wow.
9: Wow.
1: He just wants to be loved. Is that so wrong?
9: Is that so wrong?
1: Sean, what's yours?
0: I have a guy trying to give away his used sneakers that he says have over 1,000 miles on them.
1: Wow, he's just trying to give them away? Okay, freak show.
0: Over 1,000 miles on these bad boys, and I just can't seem to throw them away. I need somebody to keep the legacy going and maybe put another 1,000 on them. They've seen pavement, gravel, a few questionable shortcuts, and probably more than one situation where I said, this will be fine. They're definitely not winning any beauty contests, but if you're looking for a pair of shoes with character instead of a spotless resume, these still have a few stories left in them. Give them one last mission. Mow the lawn, paint the garage, hike a muddy trail, or keep them in the trunk for emergencies. They're not everyday shoes, but they just need to go to somebody willing to squeeze a little more life out of them. I just feel bad about throwing them in the trash. It feels wrong if they go to a landfill when they still got a little fight left in them.
9: A little fight.
0: They're still in one piece, just really dirty.
1: Yeah.
0: Free to a good home that appreciates a proper farewell tour.
9: That's just creepy.
0: I don't know why somebody's he doesn't just wear it for another few miles.
1: Isn't that interesting?
0: Yeah. Why give them away?
1: Because he knows they're bad for your feet.
0: They're horrible.
1: By now, they're broken down. They're not going to support anything.
0: I will say, if 1,000 miles is accurate, I'm stunned they still have a soul on them.
10: Right.
1: Yeah, right.
0: That's a miracle.
1: All right. Well, let's try this. Finally, this one. From, this is, looks to be an eBay listing to me. Vintage silver plated wine bottle cork. Have you ever seen these? You can buy them.

0: with several other of these type things. But this one is a little different. It's made, it's vintage silver-plated wine bottle stopper, barware bottle cork, mid-century liquor stopper, decorative bar accessory, home bar decor. Yeah. Here's what it looks like.
1: Oh.
0: Ever seen that shape before?
2: Yeah.
0: Oh, that'll stop her a lot of things.
1: Yeah.
0: Let her get up there, though.
1: Who is wine? And
3: look at that booty.
1: How flexible is he?
0: It is, in fact, a plug-shaped,
1: yeah,
0: sterling silver. It is a stopper, though. I mean, it's got the cork and everything on it.
1: Yeah.
0: By the way, if you put that somewhere else, it's going to get lost because there's no edge on it.
1: Yeah, that's, yeah.
0: There's not enough to grip up. You need a flared base.
1: Yeah,
0: you need flare. A flared base. Yeah, the flare is missing, so that's going to be an issue if you try it.
1: It probably is legitimately for a bottle, but somebody's not using it for that.
0: Oh, no. No, not at all. No. I'm looking at it in relationship. Yeah, and that's significantly sized, given the hand that's holding it.
1: Yeah.
2: That's pretty big.
1: I'm not sure. It looks like it goes more in a decanter than like a wine bottle.
0: Yeah, I think you might be right.
1: Yeah.
0: You might be right.
1: Or a dentist instead of a wine bottle. Flared base, people.
0: Flared base, always. Always. You never want to reach the point of no return.
1: No.
0: Your anus has an event horizon where nothing will escape it.
1: An event horizon.
0: That's what happens up there, buddy. That's Craigslist.
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0: Ah, there we go. Rod Sports is coming up next.
6: Coming up, we will celebrate Canada. They did something they had not done before. We will celebrate with our neighbors to the north. Also, their team was eliminated. I'm talking about Scotland. They're not they're not in the World Cup anymore.
0: Right.
6: 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Are we going to have to send ice after them? And is it fair to force your kids to root for your team?
0: Oh, well, fair? I don't know. Maybe not. Depends on who your team is, maybe. Those stories coming up in sports, plus a traffic update. They're both next.
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3: 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Dial 757-INJURED for Larry King.
4: 664 South in Newport News has delays starting before Chestnut Avenue. That's heading toward the Monitor Merrimack. 64 East in Hampton heading into the HRBT has congestion. That's starting just at the 64-664 interchange. 64 East in Chesapeake near the Bowers Hill interchange has a disabled vehicle closing the left shoulder with delays back to Military Highway. And a bridge opening for you, the Coleman Bridge at 9:30 a.m. I'm Gabe for Rumble in the Morning on FM 99.
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6: All right, World Cup soccer on Fox. We are now in the knockout round. Officially, yes. It got underway yesterday. Only one game yesterday. It was Canada, one of the host countries, playing in Los Angeles against South Africa. And they beat them 1-0 on a very late goal, scored in the 91st minute. For Canada, this is the first time. I mean, they had never won a World Cup game before, and they win one here. And then they won to get into the round of 32. And then they also have advanced to the Sweet 16, if you will. Yeah. And that has never happened. So if you don't mind, let's take a moment and celebrate with our neighbors to the north.

0: Yeah.
1: Yeah.
0: Yeah.
1: There we go.
0: Canada. Ugh. Yeah, so Scotland, they didn't make it to the knockout round. They did not advance. They lost their last game in Miami to Brazil. That was after they beat Haiti in Boston in Foxborough 1-0, but then they lost to Morocco 1-0, also in Boston.
1: Yeah.
0: So, again, their last game was in Miami. Well, apparently the Scottish fans, the Tartan Army, if you will, that went to Miami to watch their team, to support their team, instead of now flying home to Scotland, they decided, many of them, that, you know, we're just going to stay, and we're going to go back to Boston. We like Boston.
2: Back to Boston, got in a cab, went to the airport to go home, and I thought, I'm not going home. I'm staying. So I get back out the taxi and got another taxi straight back into Boston to come here to watch this game. The Boston people are amazing. This is the best city I've ever been in my life, bar none. It's incredible. The people, this is why I stayed, because you guys are just amazing.
0: I think you're going to have to send ICE agents after that guy. He doesn't sound like he wants to go home to Scotland.
1: I don't think he's ever leaving.
0: No, no. I want to thank Connor, the young Connor, the intern, for sending that over. Today, we've got four games in the knockout round. Three or four. A matter of fact, we've got Brazil in action at 1 o'clock against Japan. We got three games. Germany, another heavyweight, taking on Paraguay. That at 4:30. And then at 9 o'clock tonight, the Dutch.
1: The Dutch
0: and their orange are going to be taking on Morocco.
1: Yes.
0: The United States, as you know, has advanced to the knockout round. We play Bosnia-Herzegovina Wednesday night at 8 o'clock.
1: Okay.
0: In golf, Scottie Scheffler was able to finish in a tie with Victor Hovland at the Travelers Championship in Cromwell, Connecticut. Due to rain, though, in the final round, there was like a lengthy hour-and-a-half rain delay. So they finished in a tie. They will have a playoff at 9 a.m. this morning to determine a winner. Okay. Scheffler and Holland and Hovland. And Hovland, by the way, if you don't know, he's from Norway. And the Norwegians, they're in the round of 32.
1: Okay.
0: And their last game was in Boston at Foxborough, if you will.

0: So they decided, the Norwegians that were there decided, hey, we're going to go to the PGA Travelers Championship and support our guy Hovland.
1: Right.
0: So they all went, and these are the guys that show up in their colors and do the Viking row. Uh-huh. Well, they got there. They're on 18 when Hovland actually takes the lead. This was on Saturday.
1: Wow.
0: So a great moment for them. And what do you do if you take the lead? You quickly get everybody to fall down on the ground and start rowing like you're a Viking. I got to tell you, the stuff that's happening makes you want to host this thing all the time.
1: Right.
0: I mean, it's been so much fun listening to the stories from all these different visitors from all these different countries, not just the Norwegians and the Scots and the Swedes, but it's been great.
1: It's a great cross-section, isn't it?
0: It really is. It really is. Give me the...
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0: Better View, Great Sport of the Day is a 94-year-old woman named Dolores Frudenberg. She lives in Woodbridge, New Jersey. And unfortunately, she lost her husband several years ago to Alzheimer's dementia and back in 2020. And since then, she has decided to raise money to create awareness as well as any way she can help research. So for the last several years, she's turned her art of quilling. Apparently, she's very good in the traditional 16th century art of rolling and shaping paper strips and creating intricate greeting cards with quilling as well. So
1: quilling.
0: So she has been
1: writing
0: doing this.
1: Writing with a quill.
0: And there was a nice story on her a few days ago. She has raised thousands of dollars now by doing this.
1: Really?
0: And all of it goes to help folks out that are dealing with patients that have dementia, family members, as well as research. So good for her. She's the Better
1: Very
0: View
1: cool.
0: Great Sport of the Day. Yeah. Better variety, better service, better prices, better view windows, and more. Major League Baseball, Luis Garcia Jr. smacked two homers, knocked in five of the six Nationals runs in a 6-4 win over Baltimore. On Sunday Night Baseball, the Red Sox, Sonny Gray, took a no-hitter into the eighth before it was broken up. The Yankees end up tying this game. They get it into the 10th. They take a lead. They score two in the top of the 10th. They're leading 4-2, but the Red Sox came right back and scored three in the bottom of the 10th to win it.
1: I say three.
0: And complete the four-game sweep of the Yankees at Fenway. In New York, Kyle Schwarber of the Phillies hit a two-run homer. That would be the difference. The Phillies beat the Mets 5-4. Schwarber again leads the league with 30. Speaking of the Mets, there is a video that has gone viral of a little kid who is very upset. He cannot take it anymore being a Mets fan, and he wants to change teams, and his father won't let him.
1: Oh, really?
0: Yeah. Again, Connor, the intern, sent this over. You might not understand it at first, but you'll immediately get it when the father says something.
1: Okay.
3: Why can't you be a Mets fan?
4: Because I don't want to be the worst.
0: I don't want to be the worst.
1: The worst.
4: I don't want to be the worst team.
3: So which team do you want to root for?
4: Yankees.
1: Yankees.
3: Why can't you be a Mets fan?
0: Yep, so he doesn't want to be a Mets fan no more. Not going to do it, right? Well,
1: right.
0: A few months ago, Seth Meyers had a British guy by the name of John Oliver on his show. John Oliver, the host of HBO.
1: This Week Tonight?
0: Last Week Tonight on HBO. Yeah. He's been the host since 2014. Well, when he moved here in 2014,
1: okay.
0: He decided he needed to root for a baseball team.
5: But you also, when you came here, decided to be a Mets fan.
3: Yeah, I did.
5: Because
3: it's the right thing to do.
5: Yeah. I mean, I would say, if given a choice of a New York team, you did.
3: I don't think you pick the Yankees.
5: Yeah.
3: Unless, maybe you do if you just see life a different way. But I chose a team that I knew would hurt me, and I've not been disappointed.
5: Yeah.
1: I knew it
0: so
1: would hurt me.
0: So, he now has a son. And that was back in 2014. His son is 8 years old.
1: All right.
0: And his son, also a Mets fan, but not necessarily happy about it.
3: My son, at 8, loves baseball, loves it so much. It's his favorite thing. He got into it for the first time really significantly last year. Those first 10 games, he was so excited by how well it was going. I remember watching his face
0: June.
3: Thinking, this face is going to change soon. And it did.
0: And it did. Oliver then continues.
3: After their third long losing streak, he turned to me and said, "Are you allowed to change the team that you support?" And I looked him in his eyes and said, "No." No, you made this choice. You didn't. I pushed this on you, but this is going to be your life now. It's going to be them doing this to you forever.
5: Yeah.
3: As long as they're a franchise, they will do this to you in different ways.
0: Yep. Mm-hmm. It gets even worse for this kid, though. It gets even worse. Remember, you know, again, he's talking about his son last year being so excited, and then, you know, the carpet pulled out from under him. Well, it really was pulled out from under him.
3: His favorite player last year was Pete Alonso. And I think he's going to be leaving in the summer. And watching him fall in love with this guy, he has a signed ball. And having to go into his room and say, "Pete Alonso's gone to Baltimore." And he said, "Are you sure I can't be an Orioles fan?" We've had this discussion.
5: Did you also say, "And he wants the ball back"?
6: I love the idea that the players can leave the team, but not the fans.
0: No, not the fans.
6: Oh, that's awesome.
0: The Giants beat the Braves 3-2. Dodgers 4-2 over the Padres. Harbor Park tied, split a doubleheader. On the NASCAR Cup Circuit, the pride of New Zealand, Shane Van Gisbergen, picked up another road win.
7: Holy snapping turtle teeth.
0: Sonoma.
7: What's going on here?
0: And on the F1 circuit, you can drop number 4. George Russell was your winner. George Russell held off Max Verstappen. And the history boy, Kimi Antonelli. Yes. It's Be a Man Monday.
8: Take a dump when you're at the restaurant so you can make room for more food.
6: Yeah.
8: Be a man.
6: Yeah. Yeah. Just go to the bathroom for like 20 to 30 minutes and don't explain yourself at all.
0: Yeah. Especially if you're at like an all-you-can-eat buffet.
6: Enjoy.
0: Make sure you do that.
6: Enjoy. Purge.
0: Load up more.
6: Purge and reload.
0: Reload.
6: 7:41. We're taking a break. When we come back, 366-9999, name a celebrity that we can all agree is a really nice person. There's plenty of jacklegs out there, but there's a short list of people that we're kind of in unison about. I'll start. Tom Hanks. I'll just start with that.
0: There you go.
6: 366-9999. We'll talk.
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0: Well, that's interesting. It might be a little dirt on him, though.
1: Might be.
0: You know?
1: But everybody in here can agree on
0: it.
1: Habit,
0: but yeah. Back in the day, anyway. A living celebrity that we can all agree is a nice, likable person.
2: Hmm.
0: According to the survey, these are the ones that made the list. Brendan Fraser.
2: Yeah, okay, yeah. Yes.
0: Eugene Levy.
2: All right. Sure. Never heard a bad thing.
1: Yeah.
0: Well, I... Dolly Parton.
2: Yeah, oh yeah.
0: How can you not? Sandra Bullock. Did she ever do anything bad?
1: I don't hear anything bad about her, no.
0: Henry Winkler.
1: Okay. You hear all the time. He's just a wonderful human being. Doesn't want to talk politics. He's still great friends with Scott Baio, and the two of them are polar opposites. We don't talk about that. I love him. He loves me. We just get together and have fun or
2: whatever. You know, it is.
1: Yeah.
0: Keanu Reeves.
2: Well, yes.
1: Yeah, come on.
2: Yes.
3: It's Keanu.
0: Yes. Sean Astin.
2: Oh.
0: I don't know anything about Sean Astin.
2: I mean, I haven't heard anything bad about him, and he seems perfectly lovable in everything he's in.
3: Very lovable face.
2: Yeah.
1: Wasn't he Rudy?
2: Yes, he was Rudy.
1: Yeah, so, yeah, that's
0: good. How can you hate on Rudy?
1: You can't.
0: Yeah, what's wrong with you?
2: Or Samwise from Lord of the Rings.
0: Yeah. That's
2: or,
0: I mean, you know, that. I mean,
2: come
0: on. Steve Buscemi.
2: Yeah. And he's a stand-up guy, too, from by all accounts.
0: Yeah. Oh, yes, very much so. On 9/11, he went back to his old firehouse and threw in.
2: Didn't tell anybody he was going, just went.
0: No.
2: Yeah.
0: Marissa Tomei.
1: Yeah.
0: Yeah. We're reaching.
2: Wait, hold on. Go ahead.
0: Danny DeVito.
2: Okay. Yeah.
0: There's no real dirt on him.
2: No. But he seems to be
0: a nice guy.
2: He's done some nice stuff, too. I want to say it was when Matilda was being made back in the day. It was somebody, I can't remember, somebody related to a cast member or something wasn't going to live long enough to see it.
0: Oh, no.
2: In theaters.
0: Yeah.
2: And so he set up a whole private screening for them so they could see the movie and everything.
0: Oh, that's very
2: passed.
0: Nice.
3: That's
0: yeah.
3: Awesome.
0: Very kind.
2: Yeah, really nice guy.
0: Julia Louis-Dreyfus.
1: I can see that.
2: Never heard anything. Yeah. I haven't heard that she's particularly wonderful either.
0: Hey, Rumble, Jennifer Garner seems like she'd be very nice.
2: She does.
0: She does a lot of nice things, too.
2: I'm shocked we didn't hear the names like Jack Black.
0: Yeah.
2: Tom Hanks.
0: Well, Tom Hanks is the glaring error as well.
2: Yeah.
1: Honestly,
0: we find something we don't like? Do we not like Tom Hanks because of COVID?
1: Remember
0: he took crap?
1: For
0: taking an acting job or something?
1: No. There was people that were screaming that he was in the Epstein files and that he was trying to actually become an Australian citizen. And guess what? Oh, he wasn't in the Epstein files.
0: Yeah, on both accounts, wrong.
1: Yes, wrong and wrong.
0: Wrong.
1: Martin Short.
0: Martin Short.
1: That documentary, there were so many famous people in it, and they all kept saying, what a wonderful human being. What a fabulous, nice person. Martin Short is.
0: Yeah.
1: So I'm going
0: to
1: go with Martin
0: Short.
1: That
0: he could get all these people like to a party or whatever it was. If you don't invite Marty Short, you're making a mistake.
1: Yeah.
0: Universally loved.
1: And that was a guy that, you know, lost his oldest brother when he was 12, lost his mother when he was 18, and his dad when he was 20.
2: Wow.
1: Yep. And then lost his wife, too.
0: Well, his daughter just killed herself.
2: Yeah.
0: I mean, this is nuts.
1: Yeah.
0: This poor guy. Poor guy. 366-9999. Let me grab line one. Up here on line one. Hi, good morning. Hello.
4: Good morning.
0: Hey, buddy. A celebrity that we can all agree seems to be a nice person.
4: Gary Sinise.
0: Gary Sinise has shown several times in here. Yeah, Gary Sinise is, wow. From Forrest Gump to take that Lieutenant Dan persona and turn that into an enterprise and do nothing but good work for veterans is beyond earning your halo and your angel's wings. That's for sure. That's amazing. Hey, buddy, thank you for the call. Very good. Very good point. Like that. 366-9999. Grab another one. All right, up here on line one, a celebrity we can all agree seems like a pretty nice person.
5: Adam Sandler.
0: Never heard anybody say anything bad about Adam Sandler. That's really true. Seems like someone you'd want to hang out with, actually.
5: I like it.
0: I like it. Thank you, pal. Appreciate it. There you go. 366-9999 is the phone number here. If you have one to add, we'd love to have it.

0: 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I got to keep an eye on that clock, that's for sure. 7:54 now on FM 99. 366-9999 is the phone number here. We're taking a break. When we come back, we'll grab the rest of your calls, get your traffic update, and do the news. 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
2: 664 South in Newport News toward the Monitor Merrimack has some delays. Those are starting at 39th Street. And in Hampton, 64 East heading toward the HRBT has congestion. That's starting at 664 interchange there. 264 East in Portsmouth toward the downtown tunnel is backed to Elm Avenue. And some bridge openings for you. The Berkeley Bridge will be opening at 9 a.m. and the Coleman Bridge at 9:30. 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
3: All right. Hey, Rumble, 43rd Street at ODU is closed for a water main break. So if you're traveling down that way, head on a swivel, my friends. 366-9999 is our phone number here. We're talking about celebrities who seem like nice people. Celebrities who seem like nice people. Who would you put on this list? Rumble, Keanu Reeves. Yeah, I think he was on the original list.
4: Yeah.
3: John Cena.
4: Oh, yeah.
3: Does 650 Make-A-Wishes, or has done 650 Make-A-Wish appearances and things.
4: Yeah, he holds the record for those.
3: For Make-A-Wish?
4: Yeah.
3: That's pretty cool.
4: Yeah.
3: Yeah.
4: That's, in fact, that's one of the reasons throughout the majority of his career he refused to go be a bad guy.
3: Right.
4: Because he was so involved in the Make-A-Wish stuff, and he didn't want to let kids down.
3: All right, that's fair.
4: Yeah.
3: Rumble, The Rock.
4: Yeah.
3: I would have to say, he is... There are so many videos of The Rock, like, pulling his car over to say hello to somebody.
4: Yeah.
3: Or waving back at you from a stoplight or whatever.
4: Yeah.
3: Like he thinks about this
4: stuff. Yeah, absolutely.
3: And, of course, showing up for little kids and things
4: without
3: like
4: a
3: that.
4: Doubt.
3: Yeah, yeah.
4: But it's the more casual ones that kind of catch your attention sometimes, because they don't have to do
3: that. It's a lifestyle, and he's a huge star.
4: Yes, yes. He's a huge
3: star. He's a huge star, right. He's not just a star.
4: Yeah. There's been at least one or two years where he's been Hollywood's highest paid actor.
3: Right.
4: So, I mean, he's a big, big name.
3: Worked out pretty good.
4: Yeah, it's gone all right.
3: Rumble, Terry Crews.
4: Oh, yeah. I bet.
3: Seems to be a very nice guy.
4: Really does, yeah.
3: Roots for all those people on that talent
4: show. He really does.
3: He wants them all to be great.
4: Yeah.
3: 366-9999. We'll grab some more of your calls coming up here in just a little bit. Right now it's time for the news. Let's do that. It's a minute after 8 already. Here at FM 99, Sean is here with current events.
4: Yes, and we're going to talk about an absolutely pants-crapping moment where a lady had to scare off a bear.
3: Ooh.
4: You may have seen this video around. Also, another person arrested in that UFC plot event plot. And we'll begin around here where it's going to be hot this week.
5: Why is it so hot? Hot as hell.
4: Yeah, it's going to be like that this week. A major heat dome stretching across the eastern U.S. will bring dangerous heat to Hampton Roads through the July 4th weekend and into next week. The National Weather Service says parts of Southampton Roads could be, the heat indexes could have us over 100 degrees easily. Temperatures will be in the mid to upper 90s, near 100. The heat dome is trapping hot air, and we're all going to cook. The hottest conditions are expected later this week, with some areas approaching 100 degrees. Officials warn prolonged exposure could lead to heat exhaustion. There is also a chance of strong thunderstorms and damaging winds and possible flooding. So a lot to watch out for as this week goes on. So be aware of all this. Keep your eyes on stuff and keep your plans kind of up in the air about what you're going to do for the July 4th weekend and stuff. Because between the heat and the possible rain, you never know how this is going to go. And as we get closer, there'll be a better idea. But drivers using the Deep Creek Bridge should expect a traffic change and lower speed limit beginning on July 2nd. The U.S. Army Corps of Engineers says the crews will move westbound traffic onto the new bridge span during overnight work, with the switch expected to finish by July 3rd. Once the change is complete, both directions of traffic on Route 17 will use the new span while the old bridge is removed and replaced. The speed limit in the construction area will drop to 25 miles per hour, and drivers are urged to follow signs and markings and use caution. Work may change depending on weather and construction conditions. And VDOT is also lifting many highway work zones across Virginia for the 4th of July holiday to help ease the traffic for this weekend.
3: Well, that's a good idea.
4: Temporary lane closures on interstates and major roads will be suspended from noon on Thursday, July 2nd, through noon on Monday, July 6th. Drivers should still expect some long-term construction areas and are reminded to watch for signs and changing traffic patterns. For Hampton Roads drivers, VDOT recommends using the I-664 Monitor Merrimack Bridge Tunnel instead of the HRBT when heading to Virginia Beach or the

0: Outer Banks. Officials are also reminding drivers to avoid distractions, never drive impaired, wear seat belts, watch for pedestrians and cyclists, and follow the move over law when you're approaching stopped emergency or service vehicles. You need to either move over or slow down for them, one or the other. Suffolk residents asking themselves,
1: "We got to go to the library and have a look."
0: Yeah, you can do that now because they opened the new downtown Suffolk Library, a project that's been more than two decades in the making.
2: Wow.
0: The mayor called the opening a major milestone for the city. While visitors enjoyed activities, performances, and tours of the new space, the library includes areas for children and teens, meeting rooms, study spaces, a digital maker lab, quiet reading rooms, and an outdoor patio. I will say, interesting that they had to include in a library a quiet reading room.
2: Just because, you know, for the raucousness.
0: Yeah, because traditionally when I was at the library, it was just a lot of being quiet.
2: Yes.
0: That's what I was told. City library officials said the building was designed as a community gathering place, not just a space for books.
2: Sure.
0: Planning began back in 2000 with construction starting in 2024 after delays caused by challenges, including the pandemic, slowing the whole thing down.
2: Right.
0: Officials say the library provides access to technology and learning resources and spaces where people can connect. Mm-hmm. Residents praised the design and said the new facility gives the community a place to learn, work, and spend time together. And as that, especially that Suffolk community grows, they're getting more and more people in that area. That's a great thing for them to add in there.
2: Well, keep the library in mind for the heat days coming up.
0: That's a good call, too.
2: Because it's going to have air conditioning and it holds a lot of people.
0: That is a good call because that's one of those spaces you'll hear as a cooling center in a lot of situations.
2: Oh, I'm sure of it.
0: Is libraries in the area.
2: Yeah, and the morgue.
0: Yeah, that one, too.
2: Kind of an irony that when you die, they take you to an air-conditioned room.
0: Yeah.
2: If you die of heat stroke, you go to air conditioning.
0: Could we hang out there beforehand?
2: Maybe we can throw the doors open.
0: Yeah, something. Probably not. The United States and Iran have reportedly agreed to stop military action after several days of attacks in and around the Strait of Hormuz. That is according to a media report citing a U.S. official saying ships will again be able to move freely through the shipping lane and negotiations ending the conflict will continue. Iran has not publicly confirmed this reported agreement, though, but the Strait of Hormuz better stay open because our Secretary of State said,
3: "If that stops, then we're going to have a problem."
0: Yeah, the president has also said that if things keep persisting like that, that we may have to finish the job militarily. The latest fighting threatened a ceasefire reached less than 2 weeks ago. That deal called for an immediate end to military operations and required Iran to help ensure the safe passage of commercial ships through the Strait of Hormuz for 60 days. The ceasefire came under pressure after Iran struck a cargo ship on Thursday, which then prompted U.S. airstrikes on Iranian targets. And then Iran later launched attacks back at U.S. bases in Kuwait and Bahrain. But thankfully, the U.S. says those strikes caused no casualties or damage. Tensions also remain high in Lebanon, despite a new framework agreement there that was brokered by the U.S. between Israel and Lebanon. Hezbollah rejected the deal, and the fighting has continued. The Iran says that fighting in Lebanon must end for any broader regional ceasefire to hold. A Chicago man has been arrested for allegedly being involved in the planned attack connected to the UFC event at the White House on June 14th. Federal prosecutors say 20-year-old Alexander Iniguez Mercado was an administrator of an encrypted signal chat group where members discussed plans for the attack. Wow. Seven other people from several states have been also been charged in the investigation. Authorities say the group discussed possible targets based on claims involving lawmakers and pro-Israel lobbying groups. Prosecutors allege that after an FBI agent questioned Mercado about online threats, he denied plans to travel to Washington and later deleted the Signal app.
2: Oh, wow.
0: Making messages unavailable. The U.S. Secret Service said protecting the president and others under its protection is its highest priority. Right. Mercado faces an obstruction charge that could carry 20 years in prison if he's convicted.
2: Damn.
0: Yeah, just for being the minister of the chat. You don't want to be in
2: these
0: groups.
2: It's that crowd you run with. I keep telling you.
0: It is. You're 100% right about that.
2: Stop with the crowd.
0: Former Transportation Secretary Pete Buttigieg says a false anonymous report led police and Child Protective Services to investigate his home in Michigan.
2: Oh, here we go.
0: Forcing him to spend a night away from his twins. Authorities said they received an anonymous complaint saying that he was a danger to his children.
2: Wow.
0: But Michigan State Police said the report was investigated and found to be false. Officials also said the matter would not be sent to prosecutors, and Child Services found no evidence supporting the claim. Buttigieg described the incident as among the darkest hours of his life.
2: Oh, this sucks.
0: And said investigators believe the report may have been politically motivated.
2: Gee, do you think?
0: Yeah. He said he was especially upset that this was that his children were involved in this.
2: Of course.
0: Writing that they don't care or know what a Democrat or a Republican is. Buttigieg says the incident reflects a broader rise in political harassment. And he says this is different in tone from the attacks he's faced before.
2: So is he suggesting that they came and took those kids overnight?
0: Well, he had to stay away from them. I think he had to leave.

0: house. And where? They stayed at the Michigan, the home where they had.
1: So then his husband stayed?
0: Yeah, exactly. Because the report was against Buttigieg, not his husband.
1: Right.
0: So Buttigieg had to leave for a night and stay somewhere else, which sucks.
1: Of course it
0: does. You're told you have to leave your own house.
1: You've done nothing wrong.
0: Exactly right. Yeah, it's a bummer, but thankfully it was resolved and he's back home with his family now.
1: Yeah.
0: So. An Alaskan judge has ruled the Republican candidate with the same name as U.S. Senator Dan Sullivan can appear on the state's August primary ballot.
1: Oh, you mean Dan Sullivan.
0: I do mean Dan Sullivan. Not Dan Sullivan, but Dan Sullivan.
1: Dan Sullivan.
0: Right.
1: Oh, oh yeah.
0: Yeah, you know him.
1: That upstart.
2: His name is my name, too. Whenever we go out, the people always shout.
1: Hey, Dan Sullivan.
0: Dan Sullivan.
1: Yeah,
0: yeah, exactly. The decision reverses an earlier ruling by the Division of Elections, which had disqualified the retired teacher, Dan J. Sullivan, saying his campaign was intended to confuse voters. The judge found the state relied on a new good faith standard that is not found in the Constitution, state law, or election regulations.
1: Right.
0: The state says it will appeal to the Alaska Supreme Court before ballots are printed. The unusual case has drawn a lot of attention because Alaska's U.S. Senate race is expected to be closely watched. The incumbent senator and his supporters argue that having two Republican candidates with nearly identical names could mislead voters.
1: Gee, do you think?
0: Yeah, the challenger denies running to create confusion, saying he has long considered a campaign and disagrees with the senator's record.
1: Mm-hmm.
0: Under Alaska's election system, the top four primary finishers advance to the November general election. But so make sure you get it straight. There will be two Dan Sullivans. At least as of now, there will be two Dan Sullivans on there. Know which one you're looking at. I'm going to shift to Australia, where we've talked about this before. You know, they were one of those countries that put in a ban on social media for users under 16.
1: Yeah.
0: With penalties for the companies that don't follow these rules.
1: Right, right.
0: Well, the government says now it's going to double the penalty for companies that failed to follow the law, raising the fine from $49.5 million Australian dollars to $99 million.
1: That's crazy.
0: That's about $68 million U.S. dollars.
1: Wow.
0: The prime minister said the tougher penalties reflect the government's belief that major technology companies are not doing enough to follow the rules. The country's e-safety commissioner will also gain more authority to require companies to prove they are preventing children under 16 from creating accounts. The government says more than 5 million under 16 accounts have already been removed, deactivated, or restricted since the law took effect in December.
1: Wow.
0: However, recent studies suggest many children are still using social media despite the ban. They're finding ways around it. We knew they would. And now, the $99 million fine, people always ask us, well, how's this going to be applied?
1: Sure.
0: I tried to do a little digging into this, get some answers.
1: Yeah.
0: First of all, this is not one of the per violation ones. That's too much for a per violation.
1: All right.
0: This is for systemic breaches, which they say is if they find that the company's failing to take reasonable steps overall to prevent children from under 16.
1: Okay.
0: So there's that. They call it a systemic failure. They're also going to have regular investigations where they'll determine on this by the independent internet watchdog they have there, the e-safety commissioner, and different monitors. They also have the authority to issue formal notices demanding evidence of the steps platforms are taking to keep the under 16 off of their services.
1: Interesting.
0: Yeah, and it applies to roughly 10 major social networks, including X, Kick, Reddit, Thread, Switch, Instagram, Facebook. But it's up to the corporations to implement their own age verification stuff to keep the underage off of there. But there will be no individual penalties for individual violations. It's going to be, if we determine you're not doing enough overall, we're going to hit you with a $99 million fine.
1: Okay.
0: Which is a lot of money.
1: That is a lot of money.
0: Yes. You know what? I'm going to go here real quick because I wanted to talk to you about this. A woman walking her dog near a campground in Canada had a very frightening encounter with a grizzly bear that followed her down a wooded road.
1: Yeah.
0: You can go over to the Rumble in the Morning Facebook page, the See It Now tab on the FM 99 app to see this video if you'd like to. Video recorded so shows her repeatedly trying to get the bear away from her. She does everything right. She doesn't run. She faces the bear, moves slowly, and tries to make herself big and loud.
1: All right.
3: Stop! Enough! Hey! No! No!
0: She just, yelling and hollering. Wow. I got to give her credit because that thing gets really close numerous times.
1: No kidding.
0: It circles her numerous times. It charges her and her dog several times. And it even stood up on its hind legs looking really aggressive for a minute.
1: Yeah.
0: The woman stayed calm, didn't run. Even when the bear got really close, I would have pooped myself. That's my defense strategy when a bear shows up, is just defecate.
1: Well, you know, Squid's Inc.
0: Yeah.
1: And you just
0: stink.
1: Yeah.
0: Yeah. She eventually distracted it by throwing a bottle of water behind a gate, which made it go investigate, and that was her chance to get away. Okay. The encounter happened during what was supposed to be a short morning walk for her, according to a group that spoke with her afterwards. Experts warn, if you do encounter a bear, do not run. First of all, they are much faster than you. They will catch you, and it will trigger their chase response if they see all you run. Whether they intended to or not.
1: I got it.
0: Once you run, it kicks in. It's instinct.
1: Why?
0: So don't run. Puff up. Look as big as you can and make noise.
1: If I took the water bottle and hit the thing with it.
0: I don't know.
1: Is that good or bad?
0: I don't know. They said she did the right thing by throwing it to distract it.
1: Okay.
0: You know, so maybe that was the right move. But there, you watch that video, I think you're going to S yourself a few times how close that thing gets to. Oh, my gosh, dude. It gets real close and starts running, circling her almost like a shark. And it's terrifying to see happen. So let's talk about animals in a lighter sense here. A new study reveals that humans and great apes have the same giggles.
1: Really?
0: Yep.
4: Really?
0: Researchers tickled 13 captive apes, including gorillas and chimpanzees.
1: I'm a gorilla tickler from way back.
0: And compared those recordings to the last of young children playing at home. The findings show that humans and apes chuckle. They follow matching rhythms with regular timing between each laugh. Mm-hmm. Researchers said this trait traces back to a common ancestor that we've been laughing in a similar way for 15 million years. In other words, we haven't changed that in all this time.
1: No kidding.
0: The study found that human laughter eventually became faster and more complex in response to social situations, such as shifting from a polite chuckle or giggle to a full-on guffaw.
1: Right.
0: Humans have become the masters of laughter because our giggles easily adapt to different contexts. And since the sounds don't fossilize, scientists use this research to trace how both laughter and spoken communication have evolved over time. It's the only way we can figure it out because there's no recordings from 15 million years ago that we can check into. 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Mostly cloudy with a high near 82 today. Northeast winds 5 to 11 miles per hour. Tonight, partly cloudy with a low around 67. Tomorrow, mostly sunny with a high near 87. Last check outside, it was still about 75 degrees. With the news, I'm Sean Hood for Rumble in the Morning on FM 99.
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5: FM 99 traffic from the Larry King Law Traffic Center. Injured in an accident? Dial 757-INJURED for Larry King.
6: 43rd Street in Norfolk near ODU is seeing congestion due to a reported water main breakage. Be prepared there. 664 South in Newport News toward the Monitor Merrimack has some delays starting near 39th Street. 64 East in Hampton heading toward the HRBT. You're going to see some congestion starting at the 64-664 interchange. And some bridge openings for you. The Berkeley Bridge will be opening at 9 a.m. and the Coleman Bridge at 9:30. I'm Gabe for Rumble in the Morning on FM 99.
1: All right, thanks. Appreciate that. It is 8:16. Rumble, Route 13 in Suffolk is now closed for an emergency situation in the Whaleyville area.
0: Oh, no.
1: So be careful there. Boy, we're getting out into the... We're getting way out into the boons, but accident with injuries in Carrollton. Intersection of Ben's Grant Boulevard and Brewer's Neck Road. Or Brewer's Neck Boulevard. You live out there, you know what I'm talking about.
0: Yeah, oh yeah.
1: 366-9999. Name a celebrity who seems like a nice person. It's phrased this way, that we can all agree is a nice person. Who would be a celebrity that we can all agree is a nice person? Several people have said Shaq.
0: Yeah, that makes sense.
1: Shaq seems to be a nice person.
0: Yeah.
1: Does a lot of charity stuff.
0: Yeah.
1: Does a lot of stuff with big kids.
0: Yeah. Yep.
1: Kids his, like, you know, that wear a size 17 shoe that you can't buy at the store.
0: Yeah.
1: There's any number of videos of Shaq ordering these things in and sending them to families that don't have that kind of money. So, very, very nice. Amongst many other very nice things, right? Terry Crews is on the list. Keanu Reeves, we had this. This was the original list. Started with... It was like Keanu Reeves, Dolly Parton.
0: Dolly Parton makes perfect sense.
1: Makes perfect sense to most of us, right?
0: Yeah.
1: Somebody said Julia Louis-Dreyfus. I've never heard anything bad.
0: No, yeah.
1: Never heard anything bad. Adam Sandler, we talked about. Several people put that in.
0: Yeah.
1: Somebody said Weird Al.
0: Oh, yeah.
1: I'll vouch for Weird Al. I've actually spoken to the guy a couple of times. And super, super nice guy.
0: Yeah.
1: In fact, we have an unusual thing in common. I wrote a parody song a million years ago that people think is Weird Al's. But mine's called Elmo Has a Gun.
0: Yeah.
1: And it's about Elmo shooting up Sesame Street.
0: Yeah.
1: And Weird Al doesn't do anything negative or violent.
0: Mm-mm.
1: And we had this conversation. Because he goes, you're that guy? Because everybody thinks it's Weird Al.
0: Yeah.
1: And it's not. And
0: you were like,
1: he goes, yeah, I don't do anything violent.
0: Yeah.
1: I'm like, oh, wait, no. I beg to differ.

0: There you go. Hey, Rumble. Weird Al did that song about the night Santa went crazy and killed everybody. Hypocrite. All right. Rod Fitzwill Sports is coming up.
1: Yeah, coming up. After failing to get his team to the knockout round, one coach has resigned in disgrace. Yeah. Uruguay isn't happy with the players on their team for not making the knockout round, so they decided to do what? Wait till you hear this.
0: Yeah.
1: And a crazy fun fact about one of the biggest names in the tournament. I have to admit, I did not know, but I don't know a lot about soccer, so it's not shocking. Maybe it's a common fact everybody knows but me, but I'm going to share it nevertheless.
0: Well, we're going to find out what this is all about. Sports with Rod Fitzwill is coming up next.
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1: 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What band would you like to hear an entire block of on Independence Day? 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Not too shabby. The deadline to get your requests in is Wednesday night. 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
2: That's right.
1: I just kind of need to let these guys finish. Scene. Thank you very much. Sports time now. Here at FM 99, 8:30 exactly. Here's Rod Fitzwell.
2: Thank you very much, Rick. 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
2: Well, it was a good day for Canada at the World Cup tournament on Fox. We're in the knockout round, and yesterday, just one game to start the knockout round, Canada against South Africa, and Canada in the 91st minute. Whoever's doing the play-by-play here called it.
4: Now this would be a lovely time to score a goal if you're Canadian. Schaffelberg, away by Ocon, on the strike from Eustachio!
2: There you go. And if you didn't watch it, that wasn't a corner kick or a penalty kick or anything. They're coming down the field, and she was, if you're Canada, it'd be a nice time to score a goal. And right on cue. And scene. Canada wins it 1-0. It's the first time they've ever advanced to the round of 16. It's the first World Cup in which they've ever won a game. So good for them. One team not advancing, Uruguay. And those in charge of the Soccer Federation there in Uruguay, they're not happy with the team for not advancing. So they told them, we've canceled the team charter flight to get you back here. You guys can fly coach.
1: You can walk.
2: You can walk. We don't care.
1: Walk.
2: They're not happy. Meanwhile, South Korea, they're not happy with their team, and their manager has resigned in disgrace. As soon as the game ended, it didn't take long for him to claim full responsibility, and I resign.
1: Is that a cultural thing?
2: It must be. Not good. Today, we've got three more games, including a couple of powerhouses. Starting at 1 o'clock, Brazil taking on Japan. Mm-hmm. Brazil, you'd think, should win this game, but you know what? You never know. You never know. Germany taking on Paraguay. You'd think Germany would win that game. I do think Germany will win the game. 9 o'clock tonight, the Netherlands, the Dutch, will be taking on Morocco. The United States will play Wednesday night at 8 o'clock against Bosnia-Herzegovina in the knockout round. And here's something I did not know. Cristiano Ronaldo, do you know his full name is Cristiano Ronaldo dos Santos Aveiro?
1: I did not know that.
2: Yeah, and did you know that Ronaldo, he's named after the 40th president of the United States, Ronald Reagan. His father was a big fan. So he is named Cristiano Ronaldo in honor of Ronald Reagan. Yes.
1: Yeah. Wow.
2: Did not know that.
1: Didn't know that.
2: And I was like, that can't be right, can it? And I Googled, and I Googled again. I fact-checked, and I fact-checked again, and it's correct. Huh? In golf, Scottie Scheffler, your guy, he was able to finish in a tie with Victor Hovland of Norway at the Travelers Championship yesterday. But because of a big, long rain delay, they're going to have a playoff start this morning at 9 a.m. So at 9 a.m., Somebody will be in position to win that, Scheffler and Hovland. That the PGA report sponsored by the Thursday Night Lineup on CBS.
5: But you also, when you came here, decided to be a Mets fan.
2: I obviously did not put that in. I clearly didn't hit save.
1: Really?
2: Yes, so we'll get back to that at another time. Give me the better view.
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2: The Better View Great Sport of the Day is a 94-year-old woman named Dolores. She lives in Woodbridge, New Jersey, and unfortunately her husband passed years ago due to dementia. Uh-huh. You know, and it turns out that she wanted to honor her husband and do something to help

0: raise money and awareness for, you know, people fighting dementia, and hopefully she could help out. And the one thing that Dolores can do very well is she's trained in the traditional 16th century art of rolling and shaping paper strips, creating intricate greeting cards, and quilling. She can write very well, too. She can quill.
1: Really? With the quill?
0: With the quill. So she makes...
1: So it's like calligraphy?
0: Yes, and she makes, get this, 2 cards per day. But she's been doing it since 2020 in honor of her husband. It's now 2026.
1: So, yeah, yeah.
0: And they just did a nice news piece on her. She's raised thousands of dollars over the years now with these cards to assist folks that are battling dementia and their families. So she is the Better View Great Sport of the Day. 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Major League Baseball, the Nationals, man, they're playing pretty well. They took 2 out of 3, I believe, from the Orioles over the weekend, including yesterday. Luis Garcia Jr. smacked a couple of home runs, drove in 5 in a 6-4 win over the Baltimore Orioles there. And the Red Sox, on Sunday Night Baseball, they sent Sonny Gray to the mound. It's been a horrible season for the Red Sox.
1: Right.
0: But Gray last night pitched 7 1/3 innings, gave up just 1 hit, 1 walk, struck out 9. Unfortunately, he'd get a no decision because he came out of the game with a 2-0 lead. The Yankees would then score 2 in the top of the 9th, send it to the 10th, where the Yankees would score 2 more and take a 4-2 lead. However, the Red Sox didn't give up. They were able to, you know, plate a couple of runs there, and now they're in a position to win the game. And Aaron Boone, the manager of the Yankees, decided to pull an outfielder into the infield so he'd have 5 infielders. So that if there's a play at the plate, he can nail the runner.
2: Play
0: at the plate. So that means Jaron Duran just had to hit it into the outfield, basically, to win the game.
3: 1-1. Long to right. Nobody home. The Red Sox somehow find a way against the Yankees.
0: They took all 4 games from the Yankees, and that's very embarrassing if you're a member of the Yankees, because the Red Sox are having a disastrous season, and now you've just given them hope. You've given the Red Sox hope. The New York Mets, they have no hope. They fired their manager Friday, right around the end of the... We were at the end of the broadcast when Carlos Mendoza got the axe for the Mets on Friday. And it doesn't matter. They still lose. They then dropped 2 out of 3 to the Phillies, including a 5-4 loss yesterday. Kyle Schwarber hit his major league leading 30th home run in that game to put the Phillies on top, and again, they won it. The Giants edged the Braves 3-2. The Dodgers doubled up the Padres 4-2. Tide split a doubleheader with Durham. They got creamed in the first game 7-0, but they won the second 2-1. NASCAR Cup Circuit, the pride of New Zealand.
4: Here's Shane Van Gisbergen into the hairpin. Briscoe charges in, can't make the pass. We're racing in wine country, and Shane Van Gisbergen is the toast of the town. He wins again at Sonoma.
0: Which gives him 8 cup race wins on road courses, right? Is that what
1: That's amazing, yeah.
0: Ties him with Tony Stewart.
1: Yeah, he's number 2 all time.
0: And keep in mind how long Tony Stewart raced for.
1: A career.
0: Yes. So
1: Shane Van Gisbergen
0: is going to break this record.
1: In the bigs for, what, 3 years or
0: something
1: so?
0: Like that. Yeah. He's going to break the record. On the F1 circuit, Austrian Grand Prix, it wasn't the history boy.
2: No.
0: It wasn't Max Verstappen.
2: No.
0: Who was it?
5: George Russell ticking off the corners. Verstappen got within 1.5 seconds of this man. But he's got 2 corners to go for his 2nd Grand Prix victory of the season.
1: But
5: George Russell sees the checkered flag first. George Russell wins the Austrian Grand Prix.
1: Isn't he the teammate of the history boy?
0: He might be, and I know
1: Kimi Antonelli.
0: I know Piastri. I think finished 4th. Lewis Hamilton. I think was 5th.
1: Okay,
0: but the history boy finished 3rd.
1: Did not, but his teammate.
0: He still has
1: George
0: to be
1: Russell.
0: I'm assuming the history boy is still easily leading the points.
1: Kimi Antonelli.
0: Yeah, he's got to be. It is the Better View. I'm sorry. I already did that. It is Be a Man. It's the Better View Be a Man Monday.
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0: Yep.
6: You'll keep the sheets off your legs.
0: There you go.
6: Be a man.
1: There you go, buddy. 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We're taking a break. It is a mystery that you have to almost see to believe. We'll talk about it in Stupid News coming up next.
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0: 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Injured in an accident? Dial 757-INJURED for Larry King.
1: 43rd Street in Norfolk near ODU is seeing some congestion from a water main breakage. That is causing delays any way you approach there, so be prepared. 64 East in Hampton, heading into the HRBT, you're going to notice some congestion starting at Armistead. And in Portsmouth, 264 East toward the downtown tunnel is back to the MLK Freeway. Some bridge openings for you. The Berkeley Bridge coming up here at 9 a.m. and the Coleman Bridge at 9:30. I'm Gabe for Rumble in the Morning on FM 99.

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1: And now, all the news that's
2: stupid
1: from the name synonymous with
3: stupid, stupid, stupid,
1: Rick Rumble.
4: It is Stupid News time here at FM 99, the late morning version, and Stupid News is brought to you by
5: proof that some people really shouldn't have a driver's license. Injured? Call Huffman & Huffman, voted the number one injury law firm in Hampton Roads.
4: Thank you. Item number one in Stupid News this morning. Let me see if when I got there. I like that. Yes. Well. Item number one comes to us from Japan, where a 43-year-old man got himself in a whole bunch of trouble trying to become an influencer.
6: Okay.
4: He went to a conveyor belt sushi place. For those not familiar with the concept, a conveyor belt rotates around the sushi bar the entire time.
6: Mm-hmm.
4: The sushi chef continuously puts pieces of sushi on plates and sets them on the conveyor belt. The plates are different colors. Whatever color plate you take is how much it costs. That's how they price it. And you serve yourself as it comes past you. So, there is a modicum of trust because all this food's going by you.
6: Yeah.
4: Unprotected on a conveyor belt. This jackwad sprayed down a piece of tuna with a bunch of dishwashing liquid that he brought in hopes to get clicks online.
7: Mm-hmm. Got to smash the like button. I'm doing
4: Gotta have it, baby. I'm doing something really stupid
7: here. Come on, like it.
4: By the way, you can get like two pieces of sushi for about $1.25 at one of these places. It's about the most inexpensive way to eat sushi that there is.
6: Okay. Especially when there's soap on it.
4: Yeah, well, that's the thing. That plate is going to cost him $3,125.
6: Good. Good.
4: 500,000 yen.
7: Mm.
4: Yeah. One of the factors in the decision may have been that the man squirted the liquid that he later claimed was just water.
6: Yeah.
4: Liar. Onto a plate of sushi that he seemed to have ordered for himself, since it automatically came to a stop in front of him, though the video cuts off before showing what happened to the sushi. But he wants you to think that he put it back on the belt and somebody else took it. You know, prankster that he is.
6: Yeah. This doesn't work anyway. Anyway, he's trying to do it.

0: No.
1: I mean, one, it's a D move if you actually did it, and the other way, you're just a liar because it doesn't look like you did it at all.
2: What really sucks is that you're going to wreck this for everybody.
0: Yes.
2: And at some point, we'll have to stop this conveyor belt thing because too many people have touched. We had one like this earlier where people were touching the sushi and then putting it back.
1: Yeah.
2: For others, too.
0: Yeah, because it's so funny.
2: Yeah, because it's so funny always. Yeah. That's the funny stuff. Even within a culture that's passionate about food, according to the story, Japan is particularly fond of conveyor belt sushi. A wide swath of the population regularly eats at these places.
3: Yikes.
2: It is highly dependent upon trust and considerate hygienic conduct. Don't touch food that you're not eating.
0: And you're not going to believe the guy when he says it was just water. Or, you know,
2: God knows what was in there.
0: You should... If you're the restaurant, you should always treat it as if he just sprayed urine on everything.
2: You might as well.
1: Yeah.
0: You know?
2: You might as well, because that's really it. And that is item one.
4: Item number two, also from Japan. A diner there has gone viral for its new dessert, oyster-infused soft-serve ice cream topped with soy sauce.
1: You can see it right there.
4: Head over to the Rumble in the Morning Facebook page and the See It Now tab of the F99 app.
2: They got a vanilla soft serve
4: really
2: and then they stuck oysters around it from the outside.
4: There's soy sauce, Joe.
2: Yeah,
4: because
2: you need salty, too.
4: Oystery
2: and salty and soft serve ice cream.
4: So nasty. One of these cones is only like $3, over $3. Yeah.
2: Really?
4: So not too expensive.
2: By the way, as someone that likes oysters, those are great looking oysters. They're perfect.
4: Mm-hmm.
2: The kind of, I guess, you know what? It's a photo op. So,
4: Yeah.
2: I don't even know if those are real, but
4: who knows?
2: They look delicious, but not on an ice cream.
0: I mean, I could see if they were in a brownie.
4: What?
1: Yeah, brownie.
2: Oh, yeah, oyster brownie. Piping hot.
1: You've heard of brookies. Get ready for broisters.
2: Yeah.
4: Well, that is item number two.
2: Yeah.
0: Oh, God.
2: Over here at the New England Brownie Company. We're making oyster brownies. Yeah.
1: The way Mom used to.
2: At the Gloucester Brownie Company.
1: Yeah.
0: Making I want to like the upside down clam chowder cake with the pineapple.
2: Yep, that. You don't like that? You like it New England of Manhattan?
0: New England.
2: New England? Okay, great. All right, finally this.
0: Oh, gosh.
2: Ugh. I need. This is just, this is really, really weird. Excuse me. Let me grab this. Sorry, I got sidetracked.
1: I'm still stuck on oysters.
4: Mm-hmm.
2: Here we go.
3: Yep.
2: A California woman, I'll read it the way it's written from the New York Post. A California woman was left shaken after discovering the eerie source of some apocalyptic sounds that she heard while horseback riding at Mount Shasta in California.
3: Oh. Yeah.
2: Let's see if I can take you there.
1: It sounds bad.
2: It's bizarre.
3: It's bizarre.
2: In a series of videos that's now going viral on Facebook, Carrie Ann Snure and her daughter Jordan had been out horseback riding in the area. They heard a creepy screeching noise blaring throughout the trees. Curious, the pair then investigated, went off the beaten path into some nearby brush where they found a patch of solar-powered Bluetooth speakers sticking out of the ground. This is straight apocalyptic, she says. Someone is summoning something here. After venturing up the mountain, they then found fields of these Bluetooth solar-powered speakers, like as far as the eye can see.
1: Oh, that's interesting.
4: That's weird.
3: Yeah.
1: All right, what movie is this promoting?
4: Right.
2: Yeah, right? I'm thinking the same thing. Skeptic, right?
1: Yeah.
2: She then theorized, why she would know this, I don't know, that it could be a Lemurian beacon system, referring to a New Age legend that claims that Mount Shasta houses a subterranean city inhabited by the descendants of a lost continent known as Lemuria.
1: Naturally.
3: Now.
2: Of course, there's video.
1: There better.
2: So we will play it for you. Once I click off all these other permissions, I get rid of that.
3: Here. See what you get out of this.

0: You hear that?
1: Where is that coming from?
0: That's weird.
1: It's like it's way over there, but it's also right here. Oh my God.
0: There's all the speakers. There's a bunch of speakers, and they're just making this white noise.
1: Oh my God.
0: But look how far they go.
2: Wow.
0: Oh my word.
1: This is straight apocalyptic. Somebody is summoning something here.
2: That's weird.
1: What is happening right now?
0: We're not sure.
2: And all of a sudden it goes, ju-ju-ju-ju-ju-ju-ju. Never okay. Gonna give you.
1: No. Pretty sure Jordan and I just stumbled across a live Lemurian conference call. Sorry for interrupting. Mount Shasta for you.
0: That's how it is living on Mount Shasta.
2: Now, I'll tell you this. If you're out there in the dark...
0: So they know the legend of this Lemurian thing, which is why it's so easy for them to recall. But yeah.
2: You'd S yourself.
3: Yeah,
2: if you're
3: I don't
2: out there
3: believe
2: in
3: any of this crap, but if I'm out there in the dark and I heard it, just in case, I'm going to turn around and head back.
0: And you find all those... There had to be 1,000 of those speakers, and they're all lit up.
2: Even middle of the day. I hear that. See, that's the difference between me and these people. This is why I live through the horror movie.
0: Yeah.
2: Because I hear those sounds, and I'm like, I'm leaving.
0: Yeah, you don't go toward...
2: Turn the horse around, we're going home.
0: Legend has it that the Lemurians are a technologically superior... interdimensional group of beings.
2: Ah, naturally.
0: Of course they are.
2: The Lemurians, okay.
0: Yeah. They light things up. They're luminous. Those three stories are true, we believe.
4: Stupid?
0: And that's why this is called...
4: Stupid News.
0: All right, news is coming up at the top of the hour. What do you got?
2: We're talking about the heat, we're talking about a shark attack, and your happy ending of the day.
0: All right, we'll find out what all of that's about in the news with Sean. Plus... Monday, you got a little Craigslist coming your way and some fun with fireworks, so stick around.
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3: 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Good morning to you. Good to have you. Hey, don't forget, we're doing that rock block coming up for 4th of July, and you can have some input on this thing. 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You will automatically be entered to win a pair of tickets to see Stained Break the Cycle 25th Anniversary Tour. That's with Seether, Hoobastank, and Hinder at Veterans United Home Loans Amphitheater in Virginia Beach on September 13th. So we're doing a 4th of July rock block, or a block party, I should say, and we need your input. Deadline to get your requests in, Wednesday night. Good luck to you. Hopefully you win the tickets. Nice. 9 o'clock straight up, news time now. Sean is here with current events.
4: Yeah, and I've got a happy ending for you. A story about a shark attack, and we're going to start with talking about the heat, because this week...
5: It's really hot, like always.
6: Well, hot like how? Describe it.
4: Yeah, it's really hot. Major heat dome stretching across the eastern U.S. will bring dangerous heat to Hampton Roads through the July 4th weekend and into next week. The National Weather Service's parts of South Hampton Roads could see heat indexes over 100 degrees, 105 to 110 some places, temperatures in the mid to upper 90s, right near 100. The heat dome trapping hot air, we're all going to be sweating. The hottest conditions are expected later this week, some areas approaching 100 degrees. Officials warn prolonged exposure could lead to heat exhaustion. There's also a chance when it's this hot of strong thunderstorms. Storms developing with damaging winds and possible flooding, so they're watching out for that as well. In other words, watch the weather this week because it could get real ugly.
7: Yeah.
4: After a tense budget process that included concerns about a possible government shutdown, Governor Abigail Spanberger sent Virginia's two-year budget back to the General Assembly with 14 proposed changes. Lawmakers approved the spending plan last week after a dispute over data center policies. The budget includes teacher and state employee raises, higher standard tax deductions, and a new fee on data centers expected to bring in about $600 million a year.
7: Yeah.
4: Spanberger's amendments include changes to a new law on face coverings for law enforcement, cancer screenings for firefighters, more funding for election officials, higher pay for home care workers, and delayed implementation of a gun violence prevention measure. She said the changes would reduce the budget's remaining balance from $179 million to $117 million and asked the lawmakers to approve them before the July 1st deadline, which is in 2 days, so we'll see how fast they can get that done. One thing that will begin on July 1st.
8: I am very, very sneaky, sir.
4: You can be very, very sneaky. The Virginia Lottery is reminding players to update their account information before a new law takes effect on July 1st that will allow lottery winners to be anonymous. Starting then, the lottery will stop posting the names of their winners and second chance prize winners online. Instead, winners will receive notifications by email after drawings. Officials say the players should check their email addresses and phone numbers and make sure they're current, because if you don't respond to them,
3: yes,
4: they're not posting your name online, so you're not going to know you won.
3: Right.
4: The lottery warns that an outdated email could mean you miss your notification, and these things do get forfeited after a while and go back. So players who question whether an email they get is legitimate can contact the Virginia Lottery directly to confirm it, mm-hmm. which, as you pointed out earlier, is very different than how a lot of traditional, like, official notifications go. They usually come in the mail.
3: They don't email you.
4: Yeah, so this is going to be an email, and if you're sketchy
3: That's
4: about
3: bizarre.
4: It. Yeah, if you're sketchy, any email I get that I think might be real, I'm just going to contact whoever it is directly and see if it's legitimate, because I've done that with our own bosses here to see if it's a legitimate email.
3: Oh, yeah.
4: Because sometimes I'm like...
3: Well, they send exercises out all the time trying to catch you.
4: Yeah.
3: Well, we get this stuff from corporate all the time.
4: Our own manager, station manager here, sent us an email a couple weeks back with just a link to a Facebook something or other.
3: Yeah.
4: And it didn't really have anything on it other than that link. And so I refused to click it.
3: Right.
4: I messaged our IT guy and said, did our boss get hacked? Is this real?
3: Yeah, right.
4: They were like, yeah, no, you can click it. It's fine.

0: Oh, okay. But I'm checking before I click anything. A Suffolk man has he's been accused of damaging 13 flock safety cameras and told investigators the devices were unconstitutional and a violation of his and other Fourth Amendment rights. So he just decided he was
1: How'd that work out for him?
0: Get rid of him. Well,
1: sounds like he knows the law and he knows his rights.
0: It does sound that way.
1: It really is all prepped up.
0: It does. Yeah. Jeffrey Sovereign, 41 years old, I know, faces multiple charges, including destruction of property, theft, and possession of burglary tools after cameras in north of Suffolk were damaged or taken apart between April and October of last year. Police said the investigation began after the neighborhood watch members and officers noticed cameras being turned away from roads, knocked down, and thrown from poles. A traffic camera later helped link a vehicle connected to Sovereign to the area, leading to a search of his home where camera parts were found. I feel like I remember seeing this because wasn't there video of him like pulling up to one across the street or something like that?
1: I don't recall.
0: And like trying to get to one. Detectives testified that Sovereign said he believed the cameras violated privacy rights and that some of the solar panels recovered from the equipment were being used for camping.
1: Oh, wow.
0: So he was making use of these things.
1: Yeah.
0: A judge moved the charges forward and now he's facing those charges.
1: How expensive are those cameras, I wonder?
0: Oh, they got to cost way too much.
1: They got to be way too much, right?
0: Way too much. They're probably, you know, whatever it would cost you or me to go get them, like five times.
1: Double it, five times.
0: Whatever it is, yeah. The United States and Iran have reportedly agreed to stop military action after several days of attacks in and around the Strait of Hormuz. According to the media reports, citing a U.S. official, ships will begin to move freely again through the shipping lane, and negotiations aimed at ending the conflict will continue. Iran has not publicly confirmed the reported agreement. They even threatened over the weekend to walk away from these discussions, but plan is so far for them to continue tomorrow.
1: Very nice.
0: Our Secretary of State Marco Rubio says ships better keep moving through the Strait of Hormuz.
2: If that stops, then we're going to have a problem.
0: Yeah. The latest fighting threatened a ceasefire reached less than 2 weeks ago under a 14-point memorandum of understanding, which just is so fancy sounding.
1: Mm-hmm.
0: The deal called for an immediate end to military operations and required Iran to help ensure the safe passage of commercial ships through the Strait of Hormuz for 60 days. Iran is now trying to reassert themselves as the sole controller of the Strait of Hormuz, saying that anybody who tries to approve anything going through there without Tehran's approval is violating the ceasefire. The ceasefire came under pressure after Iran struck a cargo ship on Thursday, which then prompted U.S. airstrikes in retaliation on Iranian targets. Iran then struck back at U.S. bases in Kuwait and Bahrain, where the U.S. says the strikes caused no casualties or damage, thankfully. Tensions also were high in Lebanon, despite a new framework agreement brokered by the U.S. between Israel and Lebanon. Hezbollah has rejected the deal, and fighting continued in southern Lebanon. Israel says they destroyed
1: How long you figure the Lesbos will go without firing?
0: You know, it's a good question. I don't know, because they continue to keep striking back at each other.
1: Curious.
0: They did say that they destroyed
1: probably until the end of Pride Month.
0: Probably, at least. Yeah. They struck back at a Hezbollah tunnel, and Iran maintains that fighting in Lebanon must end for any broader regional ceasefire to hold. We'll move forward to the weather now, where it's nice and hot out. A dangerous heat wave is spreading across the U.S., not just here where we live, all over the country. The National Weather Service says high humidity will make temperatures feel even hotter as much as the lower Great Lakes, the Ohio and Mississippi River valleys, the Mid-Atlantic, the Southeast, Great Plains, all are facing dangerous heat. Highs are expected to climb into the 90s and low 100s. Parts of the Southwest already dealing with temperatures in the hundreds. Europe is also dealing with issues with extreme heat. France's public health agency says at least 1,000 additional people died during the hottest 3 days of last week's record-breaking heat wave, with most of the deaths involving people 65 and older. The World Health Organization says Europe is warming faster than any other continent, with extreme heat contributing to more than 1,300 excess deaths since June 21st. The heat has caused widespread problems across Europe, including record temperatures in Germany, Poland, and Czechia, wildfires, severe thunderstorms, and damage to roads and rail lines. In Sweden, several people were struck by lightning at an amusement park due to the hot temperatures causing that. While in Germany, hundreds of people were forced from their homes because of fast-moving wildfires. Berlin police were using water cannons to help cool crowds that had gathered near the Brandenburg Gate. They were just firing water cannons into the crowd to cool them off.
1: Wow.
0: That's intense.
1: That's nuts.
0: Yeah. NASA is doing their own intense kind of mission. They've got a problem.
3: Houston, we have a problem.
0: That's what I said. It's the first of its kind, a U.S. mission to save the aging Swift Space Telescope before it falls back to Earth. A robotic spacecraft built by Catalyst Space Technologies is scheduled to launch as soon as tomorrow, depending on conditions, aboard an air-launched Pegasus rocket from the Marshall Islands. After about a month, the rocket is expected to catch up with Swift and gradually raise it from its current orbit to a higher, more stable one, allowing the telescope to resume science operations. The Swift telescope has been losing altitude because of increased solar activity and now has to be boosted before it drops too low for a rescue. If it drops below

0: certain line, it's just going to come crashing down. There's nothing they can do about it anymore.
1: Right.
0: NASA says the mission is a fast-paced, high-risk effort with no guarantee of success. This whole thing came together in about 9 months, where comparatively these missions would be planned for about 5 years. So this is as rush job as these things get.
1: Yep.
0: They say losing the SWIFT, though, would mean losing a valuable telescope that the agency cannot currently afford to replace. SWIFT has been studying powerful cosmic explosions since 2004 and is expected to play an important role alongside newer telescopes if the rescue succeeds. Fingers crossed they can make this all work. People are going to be watching this one to see what happens, because on a tight time schedule, yeah, like this, we're going to see how effectively they can get things in motion.
1: Oh, yeah. Yeah.
0: Uber is tightening their background check rules for drivers and delivery workers in the U.S., expanding the list of criminal convictions that will disqualify someone from working on their platform. The changes come as the company is facing lawsuits over passenger safety, including claims of sexual assault. Under the new policy, convictions for crimes such as armed and this is the thing, these are the new ones under the policy.
1: Yeah.
0: Convictions for crimes such as armed robbery, aggravated assault, arson, child abuse, stalking, and strangulation will permanently disqualify applicants.
1: Okay.
0: They didn't before?
1: Yeah, right.
0: Arson didn't disqualify
1: you?
0: Yeah. Uber says it will also switch to lifetime background record searches instead of looking back just 7 years. So in other words, previously, if you hadn't done anything in the last 7 years,
1: right,
0: it didn't show up for them.
1: Okay.
0: Other convictions, including DUI, reckless driving, theft, and certain weapon offenses, can still disqualify drivers if they occurred within the past 7 years. The company is making a limited exception for about 2,000 longtime drivers whose non-sexual felony convictions are more than 15 years old and who have maintained a strong safety record on the platform. So they're making exceptions for people who have been doing this for a long time and
1: right,
0: have behaved
1: a track
0: themselves.
1: Record. Yeah. Yeah.
0: Uber says it believes a new policy is the toughest background check standard in the rideshare industry. Whether it is or not, I don't know. That's their statement.
1: Yeah, right.
0: But they're going to be tightening that up. So some people, you may see less drivers out there all of a sudden, depending on. Takes us to our next story. Volkswagen is reportedly preparing its largest restructuring effort in the company's history with plans to cut 100,000 jobs at German factories.
1: Did you have any idea that it was that big?
0: No.
1: And that's only a portion of the people that they employ?
0: 15% of its global workforce.
1: So they have 1 million employees.
0: They have to, yeah.
1: 1.5 million.
0: Yeah. That's incredible.
1: Crazy, right?
0: Yeah.
1: It's 100,000, you said?
0: Yeah, 100,000. So
1: that's 15%, so it's less than that.
0: Okay, yeah. But still.
1: Yeah, right.
0: That's a lot of freaking people. The automaker is also considering ending production at several major plants. The changes come as Volkswagen faces weaker electric vehicle demand and increased pressure from global competition. Mm-hmm. Volkswagen had already agreed with unions last year to eliminate about 50,000 jobs, but the reported new cuts go much further. A company spokesperson said the entire Volkswagen group, including its brands and subsidiaries, need major changes, but declined to discuss internal documents. Labor groups say they're going to fight any additional layoffs or plant closures from what they discussed, saying they would prevent them with all their might. But that could turn real ugly real fast, because they want to do double the cuts they had said they were going to do.
1: Wow.
0: Artificial intelligence is officially hitting the dating scene as singles are increasingly using chatbots for personal relationship coaching. Mm-hmm. Because we need robots to tell us how to date people.
1: Wow.
0: People are turning to technology to build better dating profiles, brainstorm first date ideas, and decode text messages from potential partners. Jeez. The director of relationship science at Hinge, because that's a job, Logan Urey.
1: At Hinge.
0: Yeah. Said AI should act as your wingman instead of your ghostwriter. Which makes a certain amount of sense.
1: Yeah, sure.
0: Urey said that the matches need to meet the real person they chatted with online. In other words, don't have the chatbot doing the chatting for you. They firmly advised against copying and pasting AI-generated responses or using the technology to alter your dating profile pictures. Experts conclude that AI provides useful data points, but the technology cannot replace a genuine human connection.
1: Sure.
0: And, you know, I'm sure that we as humans will use it responsibly, as they've laid out here, because we have used it for nothing else at all, Grok, in the time that AI has been available.
1: I know. I used your profile picture to make a completely naked version of you.
0: Nice.
1: I hope that. Does this really look like you?
0: And you know what? People will do that.
1: Of course they will.
0: And it's awful.
1: It's horrible,
0: it
1: man.
0: It is. This was almost a lot worse than it was. A 12-year-old boy from Texas survived a shark attack in the Bahamas after his older brother helped save his life. Parker Roll was swimming with his 16-year-old brother Jack during a family boat trip when he spotted a large shark moments before it attacked.
1: Mm-hmm.
0: Parker said he warned his brother, but Jack thought the shark was harmless until he heard Parker scream and then saw the water turn red.
1: Ooh!
0: Parker said the injury felt like a knife stabbing over and over.
1: Ah.
0: Jack quickly pulled his brother from danger, warned others to leave the

0: water and used Parker's swimsuit as a makeshift tourniquet to slow the bleeding. The rescue was difficult because the group was far offshore with no cell phone service, and it took 45 minutes to get to an area where they could
1: reconnect. Oh my gosh, really? Yeah.
0: Parker was later taken to an ambulance and treated for serious leg and foot injuries requiring a thousand stitches.
2: Ooh.
0: Doctors said his brother's quick actions prevented a fatal outcome. And getting him out of the water and using that thing as a tourniquet to stop the bleeding is what saved his brother's leg and his life.
1: Wow.
0: His brother's expected to make a full recovery now.
1: That's crazy.
0: Here's them talking about it with a news station, KPAC 2. And in the spirit of a 12 and 16-year-old boy, they sound rather unenthused.
3: Yeah, it could have been way worse. He could not walk again. I mean, he could have to be crippled for the rest of his life. He could not drive, so.
4: Yeah, I'm also glad I didn't just bleed out there, especially when you're that far off.
0: Just the most monotone responses.
1: Yes.
0: From a very exciting ordeal, but I'm glad he's going to be okay.
1: Yeah, yeah.
0: Wow. You mentioned earlier how we were at a Stumpy Lake Golf Course on Friday.
1: Yes, we did the whole show out there.
0: Who's Your Caddy, presented by RockBottomGolf.com.
1: Mm-hmm.
0: And you were slapping bugs off me the whole time.
1: Oh, yes.
0: Which I appreciated. Because
1: they like you, man.
0: I've always had that
1: mosquitoes
0: problem.
1: Mosquitoes like you.
0: I've got that O positive or whatever it is. And
1: yeah, yeah.
0: They just love it. And
1: like Hawaiian punch.
0: It is. Well, yeah. I'm diabetic. So
1: it was.
0: I only ended up with one bite on the back of my ankle.
1: Oh, that's not bad.
0: No,
1: yeah.
0: Which was fine. Wasn't too bad.
1: We're overdressed. None of us is wearing shorts because we know we're going to be in Mosquito City, at least when the show started, because it was dark still.
0: Oh, yeah, yeah, yeah. Well, and we were in
1: worse
0: the
1: worse then.
0: It was a bad spot, too, because like it was a good spot, but it was just positioning because we were in the only area with light.
1: Yeah, and we were next to a pond in the woods.
0: Yeah.
1: So
0: every bug came our direction.
1: Not bad.
0: Yeah, yeah. But all things considered, it went pretty good.
1: Yeah, yeah.
0: But when you get those bug bites, we all know how good it feels to itch.
1: Of course.
0: You want to scratch them.
1: Yes.
0: But don't. Scientists made a discovery by putting tiny cones of shame on mice to study their cellular reactions to a rash.
1: Okay.
0: The experiment proved that scratching sends a rush of inflammatory immune cells to the skin and creates increased swelling. One scientist said ignoring a mosquito bite allows the itch to naturally disappear in about 10 minutes. The researcher said, but if you start scratching it, it'll be your friend for about a week.
1: No kidding.
0: Tough it out in the short term so you're not dealing with it in the long term.
1: Boy, that's great advice.
0: Yep.
1: That's very useful. Wow.
0: The pain from scratching triggers a chemical messenger and causes a double whammy of new inflammation.
1: Yep.
0: Experts recommend applying an anti-itch cream or something like that, and they emphasize that keeping your hands off is the best way to break the cycle, which is easier said than done. I understand that. But you ever do that thing where you kind of slap near it?
1: Yeah.
0: Like you just like just some kind of sensation helps make the itch go away.
1: Something, yeah.
0: Yeah, but I don't think that works.
1: They tell you to put the hottest water you can stand on that. Yeah. What you're trying to do is light up all those nerves.
0: Okay. All right.
1: And make it go away. But I don't know if that will
0: go against
1: draw
0: what they
1: this
0: just
1: response.
0: Said. Yeah,
1: and then,
0: true.
1: Then you're stuck with it.
0: Yeah. So ideally just leave it the hell alone. Or don't get stay inside. That's the other option.
1: Yeah, there's that.
0: Yeah.
1: There's that.
0: And now
5: I sure hope there's a happy ending. I love a happy ending.
0: There sure is, Gene. South Carolina restaurant owner found $12,000 hidden inside an old sunglasses case while cleaning up his Myrtle Beach restaurant after a recent closure.
1: Wow.
0: The owner of the Lemongrass Vietnamese Pho and Thai Cuisine restaurant, his name is Sack, purchased the business in April of 2025. But there was a cabinet that he opened up and it had all this money in there that was left behind by the previous owner, who also operated a Vietnamese eatery. Well, he was determined to get the money back to the guy.
1: Well, that is really kind because he is not at all obligated. Anything that's left behind is the property of the new owner.
0: He went out of his way trying to contact this guy. Yeah. He even contacted local TV stations to help him track down the
1: Find the guy?
0: Yep. Eventually, they located him. And the guy is currently battling cancer and needed the financial
1: support. Oh, my gosh.
0: Yeah.
1: Wow.
0: So he returned the entire $12,000 to the man and said his family taught him to be honest, making it clear that returning the money was the only option. Return it. It's the right thing to do.
1: Super cool of him.
0: The former owner expressed deep appreciation for the gesture, and new customers have since started visiting the restaurant just to pay this guy back for
1: his that's
0: kindness.
1: Cool.
0: Very Good. Cool. Yeah.
1: Very cool.
0: 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We got mostly cloudy skies with a high near 82 today. Northeast winds 5 to 11 miles per hour. Partly cloudy tonight with a low around 67, and tomorrow mostly sunny with a high near 87. Right now, still about 75 degrees. 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

0: as we sneak up on the 250th anniversary of the United States of America. Happening this week, when will the fireworks start? Will they start tonight?
1: Very possibly.
0: In most neighborhoods, when, you know, because we can't get them on soon enough.
1: Yep.
0: We can't begin them soon enough. So, when will it begin? Oh, I can tell you. I forgot. I was at a friend's house Saturday night. They have a beautiful home right on the ocean.
1: Mm-hmm.
0: Like down 83rd Street.
1: Right.
0: Something like that.
1: Yeah.
0: Boom! Oh, next, we're man. Eating dinner. Kaboom! It's like, God dang. Look out the window. Boom! Boom! Now they're all going. It's like, okay, private fireworks show. Here we go.
1: Guys, it's a week ahead of time.
0: Here we go. Nah. Never teach America, damn it. America. Gotta have all your... You better get your list ready.
2: So you're gonna tell me that you don't have no black cats, no Roman candles, or screaming memes?
3: No.
2: Oh, come on, man. You don't got no lady fingers, buzz buttles, snicker bombs, church burners, finger blasters, gut busters, zippity doodahs, or crap flappers?
3: No,
1: crap flappers.
2: You're gonna stand there owning a fireworks stand and tell me you don't have no whistling bungholes, no spleen splitters, whisker biscuits, honky lighters, hoosker do's, hoosker don'ts, cherry bombs, nips-a-dazers, with or without the scooter stick, or one single whistling kitty chaser?
0: Nope, not a one. Wow. I don't even know what you're selling. I don't even know what you're selling. Yeah. What are you doing?
1: Yeah.
0: What are do you want to be a success? Do you? All right, that's from Joe Dirt, the movie. But real-life firework names, not that dissimilar to those.
1: Yeah.
0: For example, the Popo Magnet.
1: The Popo Magnet.
0: You blow this thing up, the cops are coming. There it is, the Popo Magnet.
1: That's amazing.
0: Has 36 rounds in it. You light the brick and run.
1: It's always good when the recommendation is light it and run.
0: By the way, yeah. Well, let me see if I can get down here.
4: Shouldn't you do that with all fireworks?
0: Honey? Well, here's one that's literally named light and run.
1: Oh, my gosh.
0: There it is. It's another one of those giant bricks that you light it and you run away.
4: All right.
0: That's a good idea. Yes. How about this? How about the neighbor hater?
4: Oh,
0: you got to like the neighbor hater. They want you to know it's loud. These are all real fireworks that you can buy. Well, clearly not at that man's fireworks stand.
1: No,
0: but at others. At other fireworks stands, yes. You know, we went up to Cape Charles a couple of weeks ago just to have lunch on a Saturday. And going up the highway, I was sad to see that the fireworks stand that had been there forever is gone.
1: Oh, really?
0: Yeah.
1: Oh, man.
0: Kind of saddened by that. Just like, wow, that thing's been up there forever. I've never bought anything, and there's the reason why it's dead.
1: Yeah, right?
0: Did you help? No. No.
1: Well, maybe they closed for other reasons.
0: Hey, Baldy, why didn't you stop and buy one firework? Here's the Bad-Assical Blast. How about
4: Bad-Assical Blast?
0: Cat Scat Fever.
1: I don't love the name.
0: No. I don't care for it either, Cat Scat. What is it? Toxoplasmosis or something like that?
1: It just explodes that all over the sky.
0: That thing that comes from cat poop?
1: Yeah.
0: How about the Shimmer Me Timbers? Yeah. Got 15 rounds in it, ready to go. Mm-hmm. The light and run we talked about. Unicorn puke. There it is.
1: Love that.
5: That's cool.
0: It's a 25-round XL aerial firework display. So unicorn puke.
1: In other words, it's firing off.
0: Yeah, it's going.
1: Is it just sparkling?
0: But this one, the Big American. How about that? Yeah.
1: The Big American.
0: I'm going to take that down to that Mexico border, and I'm going to show them what a big old American is.
6: It's how we do it.
0: It's only how we do it.
1: It's only 8 shots. Uh-huh. So compared to the other ones, relatively limited.
0: Yes, but they're big.
1: Okay.
0: They're big. They're
1: big.
0: They're porn star worthy shots.
1: Nice.
0: Yeah. That's how big.
6: I'm surprised they don't have a money shot firework.
1: There has to be.
0: We haven't gotten there yet, but this one is the Wicked Pisser.
1: Ah.
0: A Boston favorite.
6: Yeah.
0: 30 rounds. Yeah. There we go. Banging hard. Since 1952, it's banging hard. Made by Black Cat.
1: Black Cat makes half of these.
0: Yeah. Well, Black Cat was the...
6: Been around
0: that's
6: forever.
0: The famous firecracker.
6: That's the one, yeah. We used to buy bricks of Black Cat on the way.
0: Yeah, you just throw the whole brick.
1: Wow, I'm surprised this one hasn't resulted in a lawsuit.
0: Yeah. God bless America.
1: Yeah, but the stylization of the letters looks an awful lot like a band we know.
0: Oh, Metallica?
1: Yeah.
0: America.
1: We know how much they love people taking their stuff.
0: Oh, yeah, very much. How about the bada bing, bada boom?
1: Yeah!

0: Over there, 19 shots. Look at him over there.
1: Well, I didn't forget about
0: like
1: it.
0: Like the Godfather. Yeah. TNT, put it in reverse.
1: That I'm doesn't sound good.
0: Hello.
2: No.
0: Back it up. Oh, you want to back away from it, I think.
1: Yeah.
0: Holy finale. I like that. Laser kitties. Remember that? That was a bit on Saturday Night Live. The cats with laser eyes.
1: Yep.
0: Yeah. Well, they figure that they'd take advantage of that. Here come the judge.
2: Here come the judge.
0: Wacky tobacky. Nah, these are doing nothing for
2: me. But they're sunflowers on
0: Gunfighters from Hell.
1: There
0: now, this
1: go.
0: Is good. This is ghostly gunfighters. Again, these are actual fireworks that you can buy.

0: And you know what? I'll end with this one. Redneck finale. How can you do better than the redneck finale?
1: The redneck finale.
0: The redneck finale, man.
2: Somebody's going to the ER.
1: That's right.
0: That's right. It's here, hold my beer.
1: Yeah.
0: Or in Tennessee, here, hold my sister.
3: Oh.
0: Something like that.
2: Oh.
0: So remember, don't let your local fireworks stand go the way of that poor... That thing that was used to be painted bright yellow and just said fireworks.
1: Yep.
0: Up there by stingrays and whatnot, going up the eastern shore. Don't do patronize your local fireworks purveyor.
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1: Yeah, baby.
0: Keep on pumping, make the butter flow. Wipe off the paddle and churn some more.
1: Taking a break, we come back.
0: Little boy blue, come blow your horn.
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0: 9:31. Spinning wheel, got to go round. This dude passed away the other day. Starting to feel it, man. Every day I come to work and there's somebody else gone. Gone. Not that I ever played. I mean, this song's way older than I am. Remember hearing this as a kid.
1: Painted pony, let the spinning wheel turn.
0: All right, it's Monday. You know, on Mondays we do this.

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7: 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It's too realistic, the simulator steering wheel. It's a Logitech, am I saying that right, Sean?
4: Yeah,

0: Yes.
1: G29 racing wheel.
0: Yeah.
1: Now, I will show you the photo. I'm going to talk to you about the photo in a moment because there's something in the photo that makes a lot of sense here. He's selling because his wife is tired of the screaming. Description, selling a racing wheel and pedal set for PlayStation and PC. The force feedback is excellent. The leather grip feels authentic. It works perfectly. In fact, it works too well that when I bought the experience of the and the thrill of racing, I didn't realize how upsetting it would be for my wife. I experienced all of the thrill of getting incredibly excited and then incredibly angry at teenagers, specifically Italian gamers at 2 a.m. My wife has now issued an ultimatum. Either the wheel goes or she goes.
0: Oh, my.
1: I'm choosing the wheel because the alimony would cost me way more than this setup. My loss is your gain. It's in excellent condition. I paid $259 plus tax for it. I'm asking $150. Again, it's in excellent condition. Nice. Now, I will. I noticed in the photograph, he's got it set up in front of his computer.
0: Yeah.
1: But if you notice, what's to the right of the computer and the steering wheel? What does that look like to you?
0: All right, to the right.
1: Or to the left, excuse me, to the left.
0: Oh, my God, that's their bed.
1: Yes.
0: This dude's laying in bed playing this game?
1: No, he's sitting there. His wife's probably trying to sleep while he's on this thing at 2 o'clock in the morning.
0: Yeah, because it's on a desk, yeah.
1: Yeah, so maybe they just don't have room in another room where he can play it. So it looks like he's playing it right next to where she's trying to sleep.
2: Yeah.
1: I don't blame
0: her. And yelling at the Italian kids.
1: Yes. Yeah. Not good. Anyways, it could be yours for $150. You just have to go to Tarrytown, New York to get it.
0: Ah, there you go. Well, I'm sure he'll ship it. Yeah. Rena, what'd you bring?
3: I'm a stereotypical misconnection guy.
0: Uh-huh.
3: Yes, I'm the guy who was standing in line at Starbucks with glasses, corduroy pants, and a messenger bag that shared the split-second stare with you. I'm down to earth, I am interesting, I am easygoing, I am attractive and fit with an athletic build, I'm funny, I'm adventurous. In the past year, I've taken 185 romantic walks on the beach, averaging 3.56 walks per week. I troll misconnections every day in hopes of reading a posting that vaguely resembles a situation I could have been in 2 weeks ago somewhere.
0: I see.
3: Anywhere. Jesus, for the love of God, please let it be about me. Why?
0: Wow.
3: Because I am the stereotypical misconnections guy. Love me.
0: Love me. Wow.
4: Wow.
0: He just wants to be loved. Is that so wrong?
1: Is it so wrong?
0: Sean, what's yours?
5: I have a guy trying to give away his used sneakers that he says have over 1,000 miles on them.
0: Wow, he's just trying to give them away? Okay, freak show.
5: Over 1,000 miles on these bad boys, and I just can't seem to throw them away. I need somebody to keep the legacy going and maybe put another 1,000 on them. They've seen pavement, gravel, a few questionable shortcuts, and probably more than one situation where I said, this will be fine. They're definitely not winning any beauty contests, but if you're looking for a pair of shoes with character instead of a spotless resume, these still have a few stories left in them. Give them one last mission. Mow the lawn, paint the garage, hike a muddy trail, or keep them in the trunk for emergencies. They're not everyday shoes, but they just need to go to somebody willing to squeeze a little more life out of them. I just feel bad about throwing them in the trash. It feels wrong if they go to a landfill when they still got a little fight left in them.
1: A little fight.
5: They're still in one piece, just really dirty.
0: Yeah.
5: Free to a good home that appreciates a proper farewell tour.
1: That's just creepy.
5: I don't know why somebody's he doesn't just wear it for another few miles.
0: Yeah, isn't that interesting?
5: Yeah. Why give them away?
0: Because he knows they're bad for your feet.
5: They're horrible.
0: By now, they're broken down. You're not going to support anything.
5: I will say, if 1,000 miles is accurate, I'm stunned they still have a soul on them.
2: Right.
0: Yeah, right.
5: That's a miracle.
0: All right. Well, let's try this. Finally, this one. Looks to be an eBay listing to me. Vintage silver-plated wine bottle cork. Have you ever seen these? You can buy them like a big piece of cut crystal and you put it on top of the wine bottle.
5: Yeah. Plugs it essentially, so yeah.
0: More or less, yeah. He wants $71 for it.
5: Okay.
0: It's on the same page with several other of these type things. But this one is a little different. It's made, it's vintage silver-plated wine bottle stopper, barware bottle cork, mid-century liquor stopper, decorative bar accessory, home bar decor. Yeah. Here's what it looks like.
5: Oh.
0: Ever seen that shape before?
5: Yeah.
0: Oh, that'll stop her a lot of things.
5: Yeah.
0: Don't let her get up there, though.
5: Who is wine? And
2: look at that booty.
5: How flexible is he?
0: It is, in fact, a plug shaped.
5: Yeah.
0: Sterling silver. It is a stopper, though. I mean, it's got the cork and everything on it.
5: Yeah.
0: By the way, if you put that somewhere else, it's going to get lost because there's no hinge on it.
5: Yeah, that's yeah.
0: There's not enough to grip up. You need a flared base.
5: Yeah,
0: you need a flared base. Yeah, the flare is missing, so that's going to be an issue if you try it.
5: It probably is legitimately for a bottle, but somebody's not using it for that.
0: Oh no, no, not at all. No, I'm looking at it in relationship. Yeah, and that's the. Significantly sized,
5: yeah.
0: Given the hand that's holding it.
5: Yeah.
3: That's pretty big.
0: That's pretty big.
5: I'm not sure. It looks like it goes more in a decanter than like a wine bottle.
0: Yeah, I think you might be right.
5: Yeah.
0: You might be right.
5: Or a dentist instead of a wine bottle. Flared base, people.
0: Flared base, always. Always. You never want to reach the point of no return.
5: No.
0: Your anus has an event horizon where nothing will escape it.
5: An event horizon.
0: That's what happens up there, buddy.
5: Oh.
0: That's Craigslist.
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5: On the road again.
4: All right. What was the ugliest car you ever owned?
6: That's a good question.
4: None of us wants to own an ugly car, but sometimes it's all you can afford.
7: It was my first car.
4: Okay. Well, I was going to guess that, but yeah. I wouldn't know that.
7: My 87 Nissan pickup that was S brown and held together as much by the rust as it was anything else.
4: Did it have the snorkel?
7: No, it didn't have the snorkel.
4: No. Yeah. So it was a regular Nissan pickup.
7: Yeah. And I had ATV, I had to push start that bad boy most of the time.
4: Really?
7: Yeah.
4: Oh, that's fantastic.
7: Yeah, with a blast.
4: Rena, the ugliest car you've owned.
8: I've never had an ugly car.
4: Oh, okay. How many cars have you had?
8: Just two.
4: Okay, well,
8: yeah.
4: You're doing all right.
8: This one has a dent in it, though, so.
4: Oh, that's right. I forget about this car. It's now dented.
7: We have my head.
8: Hit a pole.
4: Yeah.
7: We have any paint.
4: I had cancer.
7: If we have any paint, I can go fix this for her right now and make,
4: really?
7: Make
4: can
7: it
4: you
7: the
4: pull
7: ugliest
4: the dent
7: car.
4: Out?
7: Oh, no. I'll just make it the ugliest car she will ever own.
4: Oh, okay, great. Rod Fitzwell.
9: I can't recall owning an ugly car.
4: Really?
9: I would say I got to drive my brother's Chevette for a while.
4: Okay, well,
9: you know, that was a
4: that
9: car.
4: Was going to be on my list.
9: Yeah,
4: I had a brand new one, but it was a Chevette.
9: Yeah, it was a Chevette.
4: So, it was actually my wife's car way back in the day when I was a young married young man. But it was new.
7: Yeah.
4: Went everywhere.
9: Not know, quite a Corvette.
4: No. We put a Vette on the end of it. Yeah. I striped it, put nice wheels on it and stuff. And you know
7: tried.
4: What?
7: You
4: put lipstick on a pig. It's that, right?
7: Yeah.
4: Still a pig. I only ask this because they came out with a list of these are the ugliest cars ever made.
7: Oh, okay. All right.
4: Cars ever made. See if you agree with these. Number 10, the Pontiac Aztec. Remember this thing?
7: Yes, it's an ugly car.
4: It didn't know what to do. Am I a car? Am I a
9: hatchback?
4: Am I an SUV?
9: Yeah. What the hell am I?
7: It almost looks like, in a weird way, there's like European vehicles that it kind of looks like to me.
4: Sure.
7: European hatchbacks?
4: Yeah.
7: Yeah.
4: I buy that.
7: It just doesn't fit our style at all.
4: No, but they wanted to have that, you know. And I'm trying to remember how old that car is because, you know, there's a time when economy was everything for cars out on the road, you know. There was an edict for that.
7: Oh.
4: How about that? That's the new United States Postal Service truck.
7: I just saw one of these.
4: Did you really?
7: It was, I think, Thursday.
8: It was last Tuesday.
7: Tuesday, yeah.
8: And I was there because Sean's awe and shocked
7: like,
8: at this
7: what
8: new
7: is this thing?
8: Thing.
4: Yeah. I don't even know what that is. It looks like a platypus.
7: It was right out here.
4: It's weird.
8: It does kind of look
7: at our
8: like
7: building. And it, first of all, it's huge by all things compared to the old ones.
4: Well, they need the space.
7: Yeah.
9: It looks like a...
4: about this. They've never delivered more packages than they do now. Those old Jeeps and trucks are not made for the world of mail the way we understand it. They're delivery, they're package deliverers.
7: Which, I mean, good for them because I know so many of those vehicles were outdated.
9: Yeah. That looks like if you took your little kids to an amusement park and they had a bunch of miniature ones of those, you let them...
7: to ride around in?
9: Yes. Yeah. That's what it looks like.
8: It's what I imagine a Whoville mail truck to look like.
9: Yes. Yes. Yes. You are correct.
4: That's really right.
9: Yeah.
4: Trying to think, does that run on gas or is it like a hybrid? It must be a hybrid.
7: Yeah, I think I want to say it's electric at least.
4: But it's got a grill up front, which would indicate it needs air.
7: One would think,
9: or that could be for show.
4: It could
9: to
4: be
9: make
4: for
9: it look
4: show.
9: A little bit less
4: could
9: ridiculous.
4: Be for show. Yeah. Oh well, how about this?
9: What the hell is
4: that's
9: that?
4: It's a Russian car, and it looks a lot like a swollen tick.
7: It does. I was thinking like a hippo or something, like hungry, hungry hippos. It looks like one of those things.
4: What is that thing?
7: It's the Russian.
4: I thought it would be under here, but I don't see it.
7: Well, I see. I don't
4: see a name.
7: No.
4: Well, I see it in Cyrillic.
7: Yeah, I.
4: I don't read Cyrillic. All right, I'm moving on.
9: Tick. You are correct.
4: Yeah, there
9: you
4: it is.
9: It.
4: Hey, how about this? Number 7 is the Ford Crown Vic Family Truckster. It is the one from Christmas Vacation or from Vacation. And they slapped a bunch of wooden panels on it, you know, to make it look sillier.
9: And
4: but
9: they
4: that
9: gave it
4: is,
9: 8 headlights.
4: Yeah. Well, that was back in the day. You know, Clark.
9: Yeah.
4: This is the vehicle that's going to get your family across the country.
9: Yeah.
4: Kind of like that. That's number 7. Number 6, there it is, the AMC Pacer.
7: Yeah.
4: How can you not love the Pacer? Wayne's World.
7: Yeah.
9: They made stock cars out of the Pacer.

0: Pacer.
1: Did they really?
0: Yes, they did. Yeah, I used to watch Pacers race on Saturday nights in Danbury, Connecticut at times.
1: Wow. Number five, the Toyota Will. I've never seen this car before.
2: Wow. Me neither.
0: I don't mind that car. I don't.
1: What?
0: It's odd, but...
1: Well, they've made the roof line just big enough to have a back seat, and then it sharply cuts off.
2: But it looks like a smart car.
0: Looks like a bug that wasn't quite finished. Looks like a Volkswagen Beetle that...
1: All right, here we go. Let's keep going.
0: Oh, my gosh.
1: The Itaipu. Wow, this was launched in Brazil in the 1970s. Look at that little thing.
2: The Gurgle Itaipu.
1: Yes.
2: What a name.
3: What a hot name.
1: I was watching a video yesterday of a guy who was he's trying to sell houses in Italy.
2: Yeah.
1: He's on a three-wheeled car because it's the only thing that fits on those streets. They're about as wide as your head.
2: Yeah.
1: Yeah. So he's driving a car that only has a front seat and a back seat, and only one person can sit in each. Like, wow, that's bizarre.
0: That's crazy.
1: Yeah. Right? All right, the Fiat Multipla.
0: Oh, my gosh.
1: We don't even know what the hell that is.
2: That one has a thyroid condition.
1: It does. It's got a headlight up here and a headlight down.
2: Yeah, that's weird.
0: Yeah.
1: More lights at the bottom. That's bad. All right, number two, the Tesla Cybertruck.
0: I would have had that at one, but okay.
1: Many people did.
2: It is an ugly, ugly vehicle.
1: And number one is another version of the Tesla Cybertruck. This is called the Dumpster Fire. The Dumpster Fire is the one, this is the one that's got the wrap job on it. You can't paint them because they're stainless steel and that won't hold paints, but they can wrap them in any color you'd like. Any color you'd like.
2: And the wraps are
1: on my list, I had the Toyota Prius at number two.
2: Okay, yeah, they're not an attractive car.
1: No, but the Prius owners laugh because they're getting, 800 miles a gallon, that kind of a thing. Also, runner-up was the Nissan Cube. It's just a square.
2: Yep.
1: And the Chevy Lumina van.
0: Oh, my gosh.
1: Look at the nose on that bee. Ooh. It's like driving an aardvark. All right, 9:54. One more break, and we're back with the leftovers. They're coming up next.
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0: Hard to argue with that.
1: Mm-hmm.
2: Really? All righty, it's 10 o'clock. Let's do leftovers. What do you say? There we go. Soundbites left over from the radio show. All right, here's we had this story in Stupid News. The guy was stealing steaks by sticking them down his pants.
3: Big pants. I think they're like made for stealing, you know? He has them blocked at the bottom so it doesn't go through. Came over here, looked around to see if anybody was looking, and he shoved it in his pants. He ended up going across the street to Publix. One of my employees was on break and saw all the rest of the stuff that he had.
4: Brisket, wine.
3: Called the cops, and we got everything back. He ran off after we got the stuff back. By the time the cops got there, he was gone. But they have a good description. They have the video, and I'm sure he's on foot somewhere.
2: All right. There you go. They got the stuff back.
1: That's good.
2: Do you want it back?
1: No.
2: I don't want it back.
1: No.
2: It's been in the man's pants.
1: No. Can they write it off in any way, shape, or form?
2: I'm sure they have insurance. There has to be insurance in a supermarket situation.
1: Yeah.
2: Or a retail situation.
1: But
2: so much loss per year. Now, there's going to be a deductible on all that kind of stuff, and that wouldn't, you know, a couple of $100 not going to cover that.
1: Mm-hmm. Yeah, no. So is it worth even reporting?
2: Yeah, right.
1: That's the question.
2: Yeah.
1: No, just put it back out there.
2: Well, somebody texted us earlier and said, well, they have to say whether or not they got the stuff back to close the investigation, or made it sound like it was police work. But that's a guy talking to the news.
1: Yeah.
2: What is he doing? What does that mean, I got the stuff back?
1: Yeah, that sounds like
2: maybe
1: I got
2: it's
1: it back.
2: The moral victory. Yeah. He doesn't. Yeah. He's not getting to eat the steaks and drink the bottle of wine he stole.
1: Well, it's the same. Yeah. It's a shame he can't say it like that because.
2: It almost sounds like I got it back and it's going back out on the
1: shelf. That's right. You know. So come on in.
2: this one's a little warm.
1: Gee, why does this one have the manager's price sticker on it?
4: Hey, I don't know what the complaint is.
2: One day only.
1: Yeah.
2: The yellow one.
4: They're wrapped.
2: I know, they're wrapped. Don't give it a second.
4: We're just going to shoot some Windex over the plastic.
1: You know,
2: yeah, just
4: be fine.
2: Careful.
1: What we should do is go around and have something in our pants, and we pull it out wrapped up and hand it to people and say, well, do you want some?
2: You want some of this?
1: Would you like this piece of pizza?
2: I did that to Rod
1: Don't
2: Fitzwell.
1: Worry, it was wrapped. Oh, did you?
2: I did. I did this to Rod Fitzwell. He interviewed me he had a segment that was called 2 Minutes of the Penalty Box.
1: Yes. Oh, yeah.
2: And so I went down to Scope, where you were doing this bit, and we literally sat in a penalty box at Scope.
4: Before a game.
2: And I offered you pants cheese.
4: Yes.
2: I had put Kraft singles in my pockets. And so now they're body temp.
1: We're
2: doing the interview, and I go, you want some pants cheese?
1: You want some
4: And without
1: pants
4: thinking, because we're in the middle of something, I'm like, I just put my hand out. And he puts it into my hand, and it's warm.
1: Oh.
4: It's warm.
1: But see, now you've taken it.
4: But the plastic was still on it.
1: Oh, yeah.
2: You were safe. Again, it was wrapped.
4: Yeah.
2: It was wrapped.
4: But it's funny,
2: we got
4: like
2: the cheese back,
4: when you're in the middle of like a bit and somebody just does something like that, your reflex is just going to put your hand out.
2: You
4: like,
2: go with it.
4: Yeah, okay, sure.
1: Your reflex is yes and.
4: Yeah, because I know he's kidding. Oh, he's not kidding. I have warm cheese in my hand.
1: Did you one-up him by eating it?
4: No.
1: Oh,
2: no,
1: but
2: you would have owned the day if you'd have locked eyes with me and began eating it.
1: Yeah. Rod, I would have admired you.
2: Establishing his dominance.
1: Yes.
4: Well, I'll eat your damn cheese.
2: Here you go.
1: Your pants cheese.
5: No.
2: Pants cheese.
4: Pants cheese.
1: Amazing.
2: That was horrible. I thought this was interesting. I saw this video go by today. It's a guy. It's a younger guy, probably in his 20s, maybe early 30s. A mental health counselor who said what he likes to do when he has male clients is invite them to a golf simulator where they talk about all their problems while they hit golf balls.
1: Oh.
2: Listen to the reasoning behind this.
6: I'd had enough of guys canceling their first therapy appointment without even showing up. I'm a licensed associate mental health counselor, and here's what I figured out. It's not that men don't want help. It's that the second they picture themselves sitting in a stale office across from a stranger being asked about their feelings, something in them just shuts down. So I removed the couch. I work with men now in a golf simulator. Same licensed counseling, just a completely different environment. When a man is focused on his swing, his guard comes down. The conversation happens naturally. He doesn't feel like a patient. He feels like himself.
2: Okay, so do you rent the whole thing? Because we can't have people standing around.
1: Yeah.
2: Or you're at one bay of like five bays here. We can't be overheard. It's an issue.
4: Maybe he owns a golf simulator.
2: Yeah, maybe he does.
5: Maybe they consent to that ahead of time, you know.
2: You couldn't, you just, as a therapist.
4: Yeah, you can't.
2: As a therapist, there'd be nothing to consent.

0: sent to. That would be so against the rules.
1: Maybe, you know, and we don't know the layout of the place he's going to. Maybe they have a room
0: only one
1: go in or something like that.
0: Yeah, with the door closed.
1: Yeah, you're isolated.
2: I got to be honest. I'd like to lay down on a couch.
0: Yeah, maybe. That could happen. What's the one at Hilltop? What's the golf simulator at Hilltop?
2: You got me on that.
0: Okay. Used to be the sumo place.
2: Yeah,
0: used to be
2: Tapanyaki.
1: Oh, okay.
0: Oh, there's a golf simulator. It's been there for years now.
1: Okay.
0: Yeah, but those are private rooms.
1: Okay, so maybe it's something like that.
0: So you could go in there.
1: And that makes perfect sense. Guys, one of the biggest things is they're just weird about being vulnerable.
0: Sure.
1: Especially with a stranger.
0: Stop it. You're going to make me cry.
1: Yeah, exactly.
0: These are the best jokes from late night.
3: It opened Supergirl, perfect for the 4th of July. Big superhero. Another superhero movie opened this week about what's going on in Washington, Deadpool. Whoever's considering awarding the world record for longest continuous speech to Mississippi pastor Matt Olson, who delivered a sermon lasting 96 hours, has to admit they never asked their wife after a glass of wine, how was your day? Yeah. Not to diminish your feat, Pastor Olson, but at least you allowed bathroom breaks. Someone has to ask the guy at a California campground who dropped his sunglasses into a toilet, tried to retrieve them, fell down into the toilet, and had to be rescued by firefighters. How mad were you when you finally got back to the campsite and somebody said, what'd you do, fall in?
4: When we pay a visit, we enjoy each minute so. But after we have stayed a while, it's time for us to...

0: lovely time.
1: All righty, kids. That joint at Hilltop is called Hackers.
2: Okay.
1: But the Back Nine, though, is the highest tech one.
2: Yeah.
1: Back Nine Golf.
2: Yeah, really
1: fantastic.
2: Nice.
1: All right, we're out. Back at four.
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It's Chevelle, the Red Rock 799. This is the single biggest week for travel of the summer. Although it is kind of a weird one because July 4th isn't until Saturday. And some of y'all got to deal with end of the month stuff at work. So you can't take days off until Wednesday. And I totally get that because that end of month stuff comes at you hard sometimes. The AAA Newsroom projected a record-breaking 72.2 million Americans are going to travel over the Independence Day holiday period, which they do mark as beginning today. They say Monday and Thursday of the holiday weeks tend to see the most travelers, and that does sound about right for this year, the way that it's all set up. Either today you're going, or maybe you're going after July 1st, leaving on Thursday. To ease congestion, by the way, VDOT is suspending most temporary lane closures on interstates from noon on Thursday until noon next Monday, July 6th. Because they are expecting, what was it, the vast majority of travelers to drive, heavy congestion on major interstates. Nearly 6 million people are expected to fly. And yeah, Thursday.

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0: Let me tell you about a study that the insurance companies don't want you to know about. Martindale NOLO reported that someone with a lawyer gets on average 4.5 times more than someone without a lawyer. 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That's why insurance companies try so hard to keep you from hiring someone like me. So hire a lawyer. 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

0: Finger 11 Paralyzer, Rockin' FM 99. As a lot of us are planning to travel for the holiday weekend, Gas Buddy says that the national average price of gas is expected to fall to about $3.75 per gallon on July 4th, which around here in Hampton Roads, I mean, we're already $3.70 a gallon was the average around here when we started this past weekend. They say prices could be even cheaper by next weekend. I know I saw $3.69 the other day. I saw $3.62 right here by the radio station. I think it was on Saturday. It was the last time I was paying attention. Virginia's prices are up 57 cents from where it was last year, but that gap is continuing to shrink. So falling gas prices as everybody's going to be out driving and traveling. Sounds good to me.
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0: Falling Away From Me, Rock 799. Their singer's name, Jonathan Davis. And the name Jonathan is now going to mess with me because I really never thought about this. I never had a reason to think about it until I saw a meme the other day that said, my name is Nathan, short for Jonathan. And I was like, that is where that comes from. It does make sense.
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11: Got the lunchbox coming up for you in a couple of minutes. 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
9: Yeah, we'll get the lunchbox opened up, starting with the facts and stats. Our chance to learn a little something here. Like, and these are all coming from the Reddit page of fun facts. And the first one, I don't know how fun it is. Crows have death rituals. When a crow finds a dead crow, it emits a certain sound, inviting other crows to come in and surround the body. And then they carry out an investigation to figure out how the crow died so that they can adapt and make sure that doesn't happen to them. A man named Seth Wheeler invented and patented the perforated toilet paper roll in 1891. I guess we should all thank him. And fun fact, Peggy is short for Margaret. Why don't I know that one? Does everybody know that one? Did everyone know the Nathan one? Nathan being short for Jonathan? Was it only me who didn't know that? Foo Fighters, that's going to kick off lunch. Baker Street, Rock 799.

0: is Godsmack. I Stand Alone. Rock 799. A lot of people are excited because Mike Myers has reunited with his Austin Powers co-stars for a Verizon advertisement. Makes it look like another Austin Powers movie is coming, though. Myers shared a selfie on Instagram in Dr. Evil's signature gray outfit, hinting that there may be a potential return of Austin Powers. During a FIFA World Cup live stream, he did confirm yes when asked about it. I mean, but why are they, all the news reports, acting like it's a possibility when he straight up said yes? The director, Jay Roach, expressed willingness to work on a fourth film, said he's always game for anything that Mike Myers wants to do. The Instagram post, by the way, got 619,000 likes, which has to be really annoying if you have your notifications turned on.
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5: Looking at a high today in the low 80s, mostly sunny skies, slight chance of rain in the forecast. A little bit warmer as we go into tomorrow, definitely warmer by the time we get to the end of the week. They are talking about like 100 degrees again. Rob Zombie right now, Dragula, Rock 799.

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0: Friday's Grace, rocking the lunchbox on FM99. So as we're coming to the end of June, I'm still putting it out there that June is Men's Health Month, and Virginia Oncology Associates reminds you to be proactive about your health. They give out some health tips like get screened by age. In your 20s and 30s, get annual physicals, do testicular self-exams, which makes me giggle a little bit to say because I'm still 12 in my head. 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
1: Mr. DeGroat, sir?
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1: I know, right? And you can rent this stuff for next to nothing.
0: Who can rent this stuff?
1: You can, sir. It's a legitimate business expense.
0: Oh, so you're an accountant now.
1: I bring a lot to the table, sir.
0: So what have you done with all this stuff that I rented?
1: Just need to warm up, sir. La la la la la la la. It's my process.
0: Anytime.
1: Here we go.
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6: It was on this date in 1776, the Virginia State Constitution was adopted and Patrick Henry was made the governor. It was on this date in 1929, the first high-speed wind tunnel was completed at Langley Field, Virginia. And it was on this day in 2022 that Earth recorded its shortest day ever, 1.59 milliseconds faster than a standard day, which it probably wasn't a Monday in 2022. But if it was, it would have made Garfield happy. 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

0: It's the Toadies, Possum Kingdom, Rock 799. 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

0: FM 99 rocks Red Hot Chili Peppers for your Monday afternoon. It is Nick Hagin with you. Did you know today is Hug Holiday? So I guess you should go find someone and hug it out today. It's also National Guy Day. So maybe you should head on out, find your favorite guy, and give them a hug.
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3: Got to say, it's nice to see the sunshine outside of our studios here in Chesapeake as the temperature's sitting in the 80s. And yeah, sun is sticking around as we head through the weekend into America 250 this weekend as we celebrate our Independence Day. And it's just going to get hotter and sunnier and all shades of fun, good times as we celebrate America all week long, baby. It's Nick rocking with you. Got more rock right now. Pearl Jam, Daughter.

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0: 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It's Nick Hagen with you. And O.J. Simpson is not going to be honored at the Buffalo Bills' new stadium, which opens in September. Man, that's a shame, huh? That your entire professional career is being erased due to the whole murdering your wife.
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1: Got a crash to start things out in Virginia Beach, 264 West, just before you get to the 64 interchange. Right lane is what's blocked at the inside set. There were emergency crews out there on the scene as well, backing you up near Newtown Road. Hampton side of the HRBT, eastbound is before Armistead. Norfolk side west pushing you around Granby. A little bit of congestion in Norfolk, 564 East, getting into the 64 interchange, backing you near Terminal, headed towards the Berkeley. 264 West in Norfolk, right around the curve at City Hall. Portsmouth side east to the downtown tunnel, puts you at Effingham. Chesapeake, 64 east to the high rise near Battlefield Boulevard. In Suffolk, 664 north to the M&Ms before College Drive. Newport, new side of that Monitor Merrimack that is southbound, is around 35th Street. 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
2: Oh boy.
3: Where is it? There we go.
2: Call of guard there. Wasn't ready to go.
1: Yeah, it's almost like we never do traffic right before you come back up.
2: I know. It was very confusing. Well, listen, I'm still... The Bubba's 33 is still in my brain, okay?
1: Of course.
2: It's still a delicious day here at the station. All right, let's talk, Michael, about the one and only Mel Brooks.
1: Oh, yes.
2: Because did you see that yesterday he turned 100?
1: It was yesterday?
2: Yeah.
1: I did not see that.
2: Yes, he turned 100, the big 100, and he's going to be back as Yogurt.
1: Yeah.
2: In Spaceballs.
1: Now accurately aged.
2: Yes. He's finally able to play Yogurt.
1: Right.
2: Correctly.
1: Don't let your yogurt sit for 100 years, by the way.
2: It's very bad.
1: Yeah.
2: Well, Entertainment Weekly has decided to celebrate the man by putting together a list of his best films, of course, and they say that these are the top five Mel Brooks movies of all time.
1: Okay. All right.
2: At number five.
1: Yeah.
2: Spaceballs.
1: Spaceballs at five.
2: Mm-hmm.
1: All right.
2: Number four is High Anxiety.
1: Have not seen that one.
2: Okay. Number three, Young Frankenstein.
1: Okay. Very good.
2: Number two is Blazing Saddles.
1: Have not seen that one.
2: You haven't seen Blazing Saddles?
1: I have not seen Blazing Saddles.
2: High Anxiety, I get. You know, that's one that... You know, a lot of people kind of slip through.
1: Sure. I have plenty of
2: Blazing
1: that.
2: Saddles.
1: I have plenty of anxiety myself. I don't need a movie to tell me.
2: It's a Hitchcock spoof.
1: Huh?
2: It's a Hitchcock spoof.
1: Okay.
2: Yeah.
1: No, I have not seen Blazing Saddles.
2: Wow. That's a classic.
1: I know. I've heard of it plenty of times.
2: Oh, it's a good one.
1: You and I both know I'm bad at movies. That's why you kicked me off the show originally.
2: It is. And then little did I know.
1: Coming right back
2: at you. Yeah. You're like a boomerang. You just come right back around. And at number one on the list was The Producers.
1: Really?
2: The 67 version. So
1: okay.
2: The Gene Wilder one, not the Will Ferrell.
1: Yeah.
2: So Broderick Nathan Day one.
1: So Robin Hood Men in Tights did not make the cut.
2: Nope, did not make the top five at least.
1: Okay. Because he's got, like, a ton of movies.
2: Oh, he's got so many films.
1: He's got so many movies.
2: I can't even think off the top of my head.
1: So many movies,
2: I can't even think off the top of my head. That's how many movies they are.
1: He's got at least six movies.
2: No, I was trying to think of some of his more obscure ones, and I couldn't remember the name of the one where he was, he did the social experiment one where he was rich and lived on the street for 30 days, and then when he goes back, they're like, who are you?
1: Isn't that...
2: It's been done 1,000 times. Everything's been done 1,000 times.
1: Yeah.
2: People are losing their mind because they're realizing that the movie Obsession isn't as original as they all thought it was at first.
1: I haven't seen Obsession yet.
2: Yeah, but the idea...
1: Is it Mel Brooks?
2: No, I'm just saying, you know. But they could, you know what? I could see Mel Brooks spoofing it back in the day. I could see it.
1: Yeah, in session.
2: Yeah. Oh, my goodness. There you go. Happy belated birthday, Mr. Mel Brooks. Big fan of the show. Love his work.
1: You made it.
2: Inspired countless comedy over the years. So, yeah, very much can. Can't wait. Oh, History of the World Part 1. There we go.
1: Of course.
2: There's that one as well.
1: Of course.
2: Yeah. That's actually one of my favorites.
1: I don't know why I get him mixed up with, like, the guys that did Holy Grail.
2: Monty Python?
1: Yeah.
2: Because they're the British.

0: British version of him.
1: Yeah. Yeah. History of the World, I always thought was Monty Python, but it's Mel Brooks.
0: That's a Mel Brooks. Yeah. A favorite of mine.
1: Also, not to be confused with Mel Gibson, different movies.
0: Yeah. Yeah. And his History of the World movie is very...
1: You're going to hate it.
0: Oh, boy. There's lots of screaming in that one. Great. So, yeah. Mel Brooks, there you go. Happy birthday.
2: Rumble. Maybe if people stop treating every criticism like an attack, we could actually discuss healthy, unhealthy habits.
0: My God.
2: The headgear is really getting in the way.
0: Drowning in their own spit.
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2: And that modern composer would be...
3: Standing right in front of you, sir.
2: Okay. 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
3: Just need to bring in a few instruments.
2: That's a lot of equipment, Oliver.
3: I know, right? And you can rent this stuff for next to nothing.
2: Who can rent this stuff?
3: You can, sir. It's a legitimate business expense.
2: Oh, so you're an accountant now.
3: I bring a lot to the table, sir.
2: So what have you done with all this stuff that I rented?
3: Just need to warm up, sir. La la la la la la la. It's my process.
2: Anytime.
3: Here we go.

0: 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It's from Tony Franco at Rockick and Roll Tattoo in Virginia Beach. 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
3: 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Mike Alexander rejoining us in a little bit. He's got another traffic update for you. And we've got the moron of the day coming your way right now. It's Blur.

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1: Still working with a crash. Virginia Beach, 264 West, just before the 64 interchange, blocking off the right lane of the inside set. VDOT was just trying to clean it up, so it might be out of your way already at this point. But the right lane was blocked at the inside set. That congestion got you near Newtown. HRBT from the Hampton side east near the 664 interchange, Norfolk side west around Granby. Congestion in Norfolk, 564 West, getting into the 64 interchange is back near Terminal. You also got a crash inside the delays near the interchange off on the right shoulder. Headed towards the Berkeley, 264 West, kind of around City Hall. Portsmouth side east of the downtown tunnels at Effingham. In Chesapeake, 64 east to the high rise near Battlefield Boulevard. Suffolk, 664 north to the modern Merrimacks before College Drive. And the Newport News side south to the M&M, still near 35th Street. 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
7: Oh, yes! Woo! Let's talk stupid people here. Please. Let's do it. Please. I want to do it.
1: Please.
7: Been looking forward to this moment all weekend because I knew we were going to go visit Florida, a great place to go.
1: I always talk about stupid people, but it's always good when it's like on the clock, you know?
7: Yeah, that's true. That's true. Yeah, it feels nice when you collect a paycheck.
1: Right.
7: And drink the free coffee.
1: Yeah, or don't have to complain about it to HR.
7: Yeah, exactly. Florida man.
1: Woo!
7: Well, he got caught shoplifting. Yeah.
1: As one
7: yeah.
1: does.
7: Yeah.
1: It's a rite of passage in Florida.
7: It is. It is. It is. The man left. Well, he showed up at a store and he left the store with the couple ribeyes.
1: Oh, it's not cheap.
7: No.
1: These days.
7: No, no, no, no, no, no, no, no, no. And a large brisket.
1: Oh, that's not cheap. For
7: no.
1: sure.
7: No, no, no, no. In his pants.
1: Oh, well, how can you be sure it was two ribeyes and a brisket?
7: Because they saw him on camera doing it.
1: Oh, okay.
7: So it wasn't just his ribeye and brisket. It was the store's. He even shoved a bottle of wine into his pants.
1: Well, you know.
7: Before he made his getaway. Yeah, you know.
1: You got to get that braising liquid going.
7: Employees chased him down. They were able to get everything back, but the shoplifter got away before the cops could arrive.
1: He got away?
7: Yeah.
1: With all that meat in his pants?
7: Well, no. They got the stuff back. They got the meat out of his pants.
1: Oh, okay.
7: No word if they resold the meat, but they got the meat out of his pants.
1: So they pulled the meat out of his pants.
7: Yeah.
1: Mm-hmm.
7: But he still has not been caught, and the shop is pissed.
1: I would be, too.
7: Yeah. They've got beef.
1: Ah,
7: with the guy still to this day for trying to rip them off.
1: And I bet they're whining about it, too.
7: Yeah. So he tried to rip them off, stuck it all down his pants, and then they reached into the pants, pulled the meat out.
1: Right, and it's back on the shelves for a discounted price for the 4th of July weekend.
7: And you know what? I'm the type of person that I shop the discounted meat.
1: You would.
7: I'd buy the pant meat.
1: You would buy the pants meat.
7: It's cool. And the pants wine. Listen, as long as it's under $10, yeah, I'm in.
1: All right, so you're going to buy the pants meat.
7: Yeah, pants meat with pants wine.
1: Okay, but what are you going to do with the ribeyes and the brisket that came out of there, too?
7: Yeah, maybe I'll smoke those as well. There you go. That's the moron of the day. There is more stupid news coming up after the break with Rumble of the Gang and Stupid News Extra.
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2: Hey, back once again with Stupid News Extra. Yeah, buddy, from Memphis, Tennessee. They weren't breaking out of prison, they were breaking in. How about this? Carlos Wilkins, Ladarius Munn, and Jamie Roussan have all been charged with aggravated burglary and conspiring to bring contraband into a penal institution. According to the affidavit, around 2 o'clock in the morning, two men dressed in all black spotted getting out of a vehicle with several bags on a road near the local prison.
3: Okay. You know, they got cameras out there, too, you know.
2: Turns out they got cameras everywhere. Detectives said they saw both the suspects abruptly lie down in the grass, hiding from a marked Shelby County Sheriff's car.
3: Oh, they also had a county sheriff out there.
2: Oh, yeah, we're watching, yeah. Well, apparently the penal farm, which is what they were, sounds like low security, like minimum security maybe.
3: Yeah.
2: One suspect then used bolt cutters to cut a huge hole in the barbed wire fence.
3: Wow.
2: The other one grabbed the three bags and carried them to the fence and then handed them through the opening. Detectives said one of them was apprehended in a wooded area with two bags. The bags contained various amounts of contraband and the bolt cutters.
4: Wow.
2: Then the other guy was apprehended inside the perimeter of the penal farm.
3: Ooh.
2: With those three bags containing even more contraband.
5: Well, the good news is he's not far to go.
2: He doesn't stay there. No, not at all.
3: What was the contraband? Like, I'm guessing smokes, meth, and fleshlights?
2: You're really close. Marijuana, cigarettes, cigarette lighters, vaping materials, medications, several cell phones, charging blocks, cell phone batteries, battery covers, a SIM card, and other items were being brought into the correctional facility.
5: An Xbox, a PlayStation.
2: They're working for somebody. Yes. Yeah. These guys.
5: It's a big order.
3: And a couch.
5: Yeah.
2: Yeah. And they were all hidden up the guy's chute.
5: Yeah, he was walking really funny.
2: Really funny. Big pants. Hey, that story is true.
6: And stupid.
2: And that's why it is.
6: Stupid News Extra.
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0: 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Injured in an accident? Dial 757-INJURED for Larry King.
1: The Hampton side of the HRBT eastbound is right around the 664 interchange, Norfolk side west near Granby Street. Yeah, congestion in Norfolk also still 564 west as you get into that into that 64 interchange. You're backed up near terminal with a crash inside. Those delays still near the interchange, but it's just off on the right shoulder. Headed towards Berkeley, 264 west near Tite Water Drive. The Portsmouth side east of the downtown tunnel is at Effingham. In Chesapeake, 64 east of the high-rise bridge still has near Battlefield Boulevard. Suffolk, 664 north to the Modern Merrimack before College Drive. And a broken down tractor trailer in Newport News. This is 664 south just before you get to the M&M. We're locking the right lane. Those delays towards the bridge still remain at 35th Street. 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
5: Time to enjoy this bowl of delicious. It's the 420 Munchies.
6: All right, let's get into some of that food news. It's Nick hanging with you, Mike Alexander.
1: Yeah.
6: Tomorrow. Oh wait, no. Sorry, July 30th. You know the Munchies, man. We're gonna start it off incorrectly right away because you know the segment calls for that.
1: Right, tomorrow plus a month.
6: Yeah, a month from tomorrow, July 30th. The Cheesecake Factory is introducing a new Brownie Crunch Chocolate Cheesecake.
1: I'm sorry.
6: Which also happens to be National Cheesecake Day.
1: Perfect.
6: July 30th.
1: Perfect. So. Excellent. So. Right on time, right on schedule.
6: Make those plans now.
1: Yeah.
6: To

0: do your 30-day ab workout beginning tomorrow.
1: Oh, that's right.
0: So that you know when day 30 comes and you got them washboard abs.
1: Mm-hmm. Right.
0: That you could go enjoy the new cheesecake.
1: Yeah, you get that Rush program, the P30X.
0: Yeah. P30X cheesecake.
1: Cheesecake. There's a lot of workouts in it. It's like a giant menu of workouts that you have to get through.
0: Each week is just 4 pages.
1: Yep. And it still comes with a bread basket.
0: 28 pages long. Good luck.
1: Spiral bound.
0: Oreo is bringing back its cinnamon bun cookies nationwide for a limited time starting July 6th.
1: Heck yeah.
0: It's been off shelves for a decade.
1: It's been gone for 10 years.
0: For 10 years.
1: It's hard to tell because Oreo has like 1,000 flavors.
0: Well, that's the thing. They're just coming off of the release of their limited edition BTS collaboration and a firecracker pop cookie.
1: Ooh.
0: I haven't seen that one. I've seen the BTS one shoved in my face.
1: I have seen that one yesterday.
0: Which, as I learned back in my... I know we're different, but you never know who's listening. K-pop is awesome.
1: It's fine.
0: That was Mike Alexander.
1: On Nick Pearl's show.
0: Nope. Mike Alexander said that.
1: Who gave me a platform on his show.
0: Let's get rid of it. It's like cursing saying anything bad about.
1: Hello?
0: Hello?
1: Oh, no. They already sent us an email.
0: Oh, my gosh. That was so fast. See? I told you. Don't say anything about K-pop. And finally, let's head up to Manassas, baby.
1: Hey, that's local-ish.
0: Yeah, Northern Virginia.
1: Yeah.
0: Domino's, a manager there, he now has the title of world's fastest pizza maker by making 3 large pizzas in less than 32 seconds. Here's Richard Delside, who won the competition last month in Vegas.
2: My God, you can do 3 pizzas that fast? You know, now my daughter is 12 and she actually texted me saying, hey, my friends are asking about you. Are you the world's fastest pizza maker? And I'm telling them, yeah.
0: Yeah.
1: Okay, but what's the delivery time though? Listen, in Manassas, there's only like 7 people that live up there. I've been
0: as well.
1: The most exciting thing in Manassas.
0: A little more than 7, all right?
1: Most exciting thing in Manassas is that you get to leave to go to like Jiffy Lube Live out there for a concert. And there's a train museum.
0: Yeah, there is. Yeah. But hey, you know.
1: Congratulations.
0: Yeah, exactly. That's.
1: Round of applause.
0: You got to get a third attraction out there. That's when you really make it, all
1: right? That's right. That Domino's going to have like a glass window so you can watch him. Like the fudgery over here.
0: You can just see it now. There's a line outside of the Domino's.
1: Yeah.
0: He goes out to greet his people every morning. Good afternoon, my beautiful people. Do you want to see these hands work?
1: He's never allowed to take a day off.
0: Yeah.
1: He's making pizzas.
0: Poor Richard. He didn't realize what his life was in store for after this. He thought he was being cool, but really.
1: His record is a curse.
0: Yeah. I can't wait for the Peacock documentary that's going to come out in a few years. Downfall of Richard.
1: It's going to be ESPN's 30 for 30.
0: Yeah. World's fastest pizza baker.
1: Right.
0: Where is he now?
1: Doughboy.
0: It was 3 years of straight success for Richard. Lines out the door down the block. Everybody couldn't get enough Richard. And then finally, his tweets came out. And his old Reddit post. And it all went downhill from there.
1: And then that flips over into a true crime documentary where he actually went off the rails. And that one's going to hit Netflix.
0: I'm telling you, man, the toolbox he had in that Domino's has the evidence. Oh my God, that is the 420 Munchies.
1: It was about food.
0: It was. And then it veered into what happens when you hang out with your friends around this time of the day. It just happens, right?
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0: Christie, and I live in Virginia Beach. 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
1: 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It's Nick hanging with you. Mike Alexander going to rejoin us in just a bit. He's got another look at traffic for you, and Big Brother is always watching. And what does that mean for us in the future? We'll talk about it right now. Smash Puppets.

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1: We'll be together. Got a crash in Portsmouth, 264 West, before the Martin Luther King Freeway. It's blocking off the right lane. You're backed into the downtown tunnel. HRBT from the Hampton side east, just outside the 664 interchange. The Norfolk side west is near Granby Street. You got it broken down. Tractor trailer in Norfolk, 64 West at Northampton. Exit 282 is narrowing up there. Headed towards the Berkeley Bridge, 264 West is near Tidewater Drive. That might combine some of the delays from that crash over in Portsmouth as it works to clear. On the Portsmouth side, that is east towards the downtown tunnels at Effingham. Just speak. 64 east of the high-rise bridge near Battlefield Boulevard, Suffolk 664 north to the Modern Merrimack before College Drive, and the Newport News side south to the M&M right around 35th Street. 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
2: All right, it is Nick Hagan with you, Mike Alexander as well, and yeah. Time to, Big Brother.
3: We know it's pretty much everywhere these days.
1: Terrible show.
2: Oh, yeah, that show. I watched like maybe the first 4 or 5 seasons, and then when I never watched any of it.
1: So,
2: then when I got to some school, I just kind of stopped watching it because I was doing fun things back when it was fun to go to.
1: Like learning.
2: Yeah, that's what we'll call it. Not jumping the border to get Everclear or anything like that. There's a founder of a tech company named Peter Diamandis.
1: I guess, sure. Whatever.
2: Sure, that's what I'm going with.
1: Peter Diamonds.
2: Yeah, let's go with that. Pete Dime. He's making waves for how he thinks we'll deal with privacy concerns in the future. He said humans behave better when they're being watched, so he predicts that a future where cameras, drones, satellites, smartphones, the running man will exist, and you won't be able to go anywhere without...
1: Yeah.
2: Being watched.
1: Rule by fear.
2: Yeah. Pretty much. That's pretty much what it is.
1: And you know what?
2: Future generations should assume there's no such thing as off the record.
1: And you know what? Tech companies, that's on you.
2: Yeah.
1: You're going to see stuff you don't want to see.
2: Yeah.
1: And that's on you.
2: Mike is warning you.
1: That is unfortunate. Trust me, I wear a blindfold when I look in the mirror.
2: Ugh.
1: It's your job to stare. Good luck.
2: Yeah, have fun watching.
1: Yeah, I don't know the process to burn retinas, but you should learn.
2: Yeah, I'm not into this. I don't like this. Obviously, I'm going to be one of those people that pushes back on this forever.
1: Uh-huh.
2: So. You know, yeah. I've pushed back on AI.
1: Right. Well, you
2: tech,
1: have
2: all of that, dude. I hate the whole.
1: Yeah.
2: I'm going to say it. I don't care. I hate the whole TSA thing because I'm like, cool, whatever. You're taking naked scans of me. What is that really doing?
1: You said you hate the TSA because they're not touching the right places. Is
2: that
1: what you
2: as
1: told
2: well.
1: Me.
2: I told them, you know, that I kept it in the back right of that area. So they had to go in and go right, and instead they kept going left, and it wasn't.
1: It just wasn't. Yeah. They say if you go right up the middle, you'll find it.

0: kept missing it. It's like, it's right there for you. I even left a little bit out for you to find. It's like an Easter egg hunt. I want you to find it. Dig.
1: Nick's been going to every airport trying to pull off this magic trick. The thing he's hiding is like that string of handkerchiefs. Yeah.
0: And it only worked in Vegas. It was weird.
1: Which is ironically where how it got there.
0: I didn't know it was in there. And they were like, what's going on here? And I was like, we went to a magic show. Yeah. I don't know.
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7: And today I got Ryan Hamilton for you talking about his small town's 4th of July parade.
8: We have a big parade every year on the 4th of July. It's the biggest event in my town every year. There are 500 people in the parade and 500 people who are watching the parade. We have exactly enough people to have a parade. If someone stays home, they're kind of ruining the parade. Here's what I love about the parade is after it's over, nobody leaves. Nobody has anywhere to go. There's only one suitable street in my town for a parade. And when the parade gets out of town, it doesn't know what to do either. And there's this moment of confusion. And then it just flips around and it comes back. And everybody just watches the other side of the parade again.
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3: The Hampton side of the HRBT. Eastbound is right around Armistead. The Norfolk side west puts you at Bay Avenue. Broken down tractor trailer in Norfolk. 64 west is at Northampton. Exit 282 narrows up. Should speak. 64 east of the high-rise bridge near Battlefield Boulevard. Newport News south to the M&Ms at 35th Street. And you got some congestion over on the good old JRB. Southbound headed towards Carrollton, away from Newport News. And I'm Mike Alexander, FM 99.
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6: It's the power of love.
7: Yeah. There it is.
3: We're on it now.
7: We're figuring it out.
3: We got this down pat.
7: We're doing it. That's how we roll. All right, let's learn some things on this day in history. June 29th, a birthday to celebrate one of your favorite people ever.
3: Barry Bostwick?
7: No, not Barry Bostwick. He's 44.
3: Oh, Nick.
7: He's one of the SNL Weekend Update anchors, and he's married to your favorite, Scarlett Johansson, Black Widow herself, Mr. Colin Jost Johnson.
3: Yeah, Johnson. No, he did take her last name for sure. Absolutely. She pays the bills.
7: Yeah. Scarlett definitely.
3: No amount of Celebrity Jeopardy on Netflix or Pop Culture Jeopardy on Netflix will ever pay the bills.
7: I've only watched the first episode of the new season of it still. I gotta watch so much of it. It's an easy binge.
3: Exactly. I don't watch it for Joe's. Trust me.
7: I watch
3: it for so many other reasons.
7: Yeah, you do.
3: I watch it because Pop Culture Jeopardy makes me feel smart because they're average people.
7: Yeah, it's all, I know, it does. It feels like I can run the board
3: because
7: I sit there and I'm like, babe, pick of the city. Tom Cruise.
3: Exactly.
7: Just throwing out all that crap.
3: But also, toe-to-toe cage match with Jost, he's going down.
7: Oh, no.
3: I just wanted to see him get eaten by a dinosaur in the new Jurassic Park just because she was in it.
7: Maybe the next one because they're working on another one with her. 1,958 years ago, it was 68 AD, so just 68 years after Christ.
3: Okay.
7: St. Peter the Apostle, the first bishop of the Catholic Church, was crucified by the Roman Empire Nero.
3: Upside down, right? Is he the one?
7: And St. Paul was beheaded. Yeah.
3: That was right. See, I went to Catholic school for 10 years. Yeah. I retained some of this knowledge.
7: Yeah.
3: And then remember last break where we made some inappropriate jokes on the radio to the public?
7: Yep.
3: Didn't learn that there.
7: Nope. 48 years ago, 1978, Hogan's Hero star Bob Crane was found bludgeoned to death with a camera tripod in Scottsdale, Arizona. He was 49. He had sunk deep into the underground amateur porno business.
3: No.
7: Murder still unsolved.
3: I bet we could solve it.
7: No, I'm okay. I don't need to go into that underground.
3: No, we can solve it.
7: Nope, I'm okay.
3: We can solve it.
7: Nope, I'm okay.
3: We'll use work computers.
7: Unfortunately, the firewall is going to stop you really quickly.
3: You sure?
7: I was trying to do a little digging on his death today, and
3: found out about that 5K the other week.
7: It's true. But that was 25 years ago. It was 2001. AI, artificial intelligence, was released.
3: In 2001?
7: In 2001. The Haley Joel Osment movie that Steven Spielberg directed.
3: It's a joke I'm not going to make. I'll tell you off the air.
7: Probably involves something.
3: Yeah, probably.
7: Yeah. All right. And 14 years ago, 2012, I was very excited. Magic Mike was released in theaters.
3: Yeah, you were.
7: I own Magic Mike.
3: Yeah.
7: On Blu-ray and digital copy.
3: Yeah.
7: I own 2 on Blu-ray and digital copy. I don't own 3 yet, but I did like 3.
3: No, but you got the posters and the calendars for all of them too, which those movies came out 14 years ago. So it's weird that you haven't switched those out. The dates aren't even the same, Nick.
7: To be fair, I did give up my cardboard cutout. All right.
3: You did?
7: I gave it to my old station.
3: Just the top half though.
7: Well, it's the back half that kept it standing upright
3: Yeah.
7: is broken. I won't explain how that happened, but it happened. There you go. That is on this day, your education in history and a little weirdness into my life.
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1: 4-pack of Norfolk Tides tickets could be yours for Thursday, July 9th. 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It is Nick Hagen with you. Mike Alexander rejoining us in a little bit with your last traffic update, Hampton Roads. And we've got the Hollywood Happenings coming your way right now, White Zombie.

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3: Got a crash in Virginia Beach, 264 West near Mount Trashmore, blocking off the right lane. Delays are forming out near Rosemont behind it. The HRBT from the Hampton side east is near Armistead. Norfolk side west is near Bay Avenue. A broken down trailer in Norfolk, 64 West is at Northampton, or at least was. It had exit 282 narrowing up. It could be gone at this point. Headed towards the Berkeley, 264 West at City Hall. Chesapeake, 64 East towards the high rise is still just past Battlefield Boulevard. Newport News, 664 South to the Modern Merrimack. Puts you near 35th Street, and you got congestion over the JRB southbound from the Newport News side towards Carrollton. 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
9: All right, let's start with the box office over the weekend. And it appears Supergirl failed to launch.
3: Oh, come on.
9: Film made $38 million domestically, $68 million globally.
3: $38 million and $11 when I go see it later.
9: That's good. Somebody needs to go see it because this film really came in. The expectations were around like 50.
3: Yeah.
9: They thought it was going to make, and all weekend that number just kept going down, down. And that was already low expectations to make 50 million or more. And yeah, it ended up at the 38 million marker. Nobody could pinpoint really what went wrong here. I will just say that I will see it, but the whole advertising behind this and everything.
3: Yeah.
9: It wasn't that exciting.
3: Wasn't good.
9: It just didn't really make me go like, that's something where I need to get out to opening weekend.
3: Okay. All right. Yeah, I'm going to go see it when I'm done here. And I'd be a terrible movie critic. Because I just like, you know what? It was a movie. Things happened.
9: Yeah.
3: And then it takes me like watching a breakdown of that movie to be like, oh, you know what? That was pretty bad. You're right.
9: Oh,
3: that was
9: see,
3: awful.
9: And I...
3: Except for Madam Web. I could have gone into Madam Web, like, seeing nothing before and be like, you know what? That was pretty awful.
9: And I sat through Madam Web.
3: Yeah.
9: I did that. I did that when I...
3: I watched Madam Web...
9: I did that when I had COVID. All right? I hated myself.
3: I was going to say, I watched Madam Web also when I was homesick, and I was like, you know what? Being sick was better.
9: Yeah. The fever dream of COVID helped.
3: Right.
9: Because I was like, nah, there's no way it was that bad, and then I got better and was like, oh no, that wasn't COVID making me think that happened.
3: Yeah.
9: That really happened.
3: Madam Web might have made me sick.

0: Madam Web might have made me go, I wish COVID would just win.
1: Right, right. Having a living, breathing Uncle Ben in a Spider-Man movie didn't even save it. He didn't even die in that one.
0: It was somebody I like, too. Michael J. Fox has been honored by his native Canada for his Hollywood work and his years of advocacy for Parkinson's disease. He was actually just promoted to the Companion of the Order of Canada,
1: That's
0: which is
1: cool.
0: the highest civilian honor in that country.
1: It's like our Civilian Medal of Honor or something?
0: Yeah.
1: Is that like the same thing?
0: Presidential Medal of Freedom.
1: Right? That's what it is. That's right. Yeah,
0: that's essentially what he got there, but from Canada.
1: That's pretty cool. Canada would call it a companion. That's such like a friendship word. You know?
0: I'm not your companion, buddy.
1: I'm not your buddy, guy.
0: I'm not your guy, companion. Good times. And finally, we could put to rest all this Millie Bobby Brown, David Harbour stuff. The two of them are reuniting as a father and daughter for a spy series at Netflix. David is going to play a former FBI agent who returns to the field to find his daughter, Millie Bobby Brown, who went missing on a mission because she can never send 11 to do something on her own.
1: I hate to say it, but that's FUBAR. That's the first season of FUBAR.
0: Yeah.
1: Big, stocky guy goes to look for his daughter who was sent out on a mission.
0: Yeah.
1: Oh.
0: I think this one has more potential.
1: I think so, too.
0: Nothing against Arnold. It's not the 80s or the 90s anymore. Even the early 2000s. Everything up until about Collateral. That's what it all really is. Six day.
1: I miss FUBAR because it was bad.
0: There you go, everybody. That is the Hollywood Happenings. I'm sticking around. Got more rock coming your way after the break.
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5: 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La la la la la la la. 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
4: Anytime.
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0: Pearl Jam, Jeremy, FM 99 Rocks. It's Nick Hagin with you. And if you are sucking in the gut, let it out. Don't do that. Stop doing that. Scientists have revealed that it is actually bad to suck it in. It can cause a whole slew of issues like back pain, pelvic issues. So yeah, guys, girls, stop sucking it in. Especially girls. They said that it's actually a lot worse for girls to suck in the gut. So stop sucking it in and just let the gut hang, man. Nobody cares. All right. It's Nick, and I'm sliding on out of here. You all have a great one. I'll be back with you tomorrow, 2 to 7. We'll rock out all over again. Nikki's coming up. She's going to be rocking with you until midnight. Peace and love.
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0: 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Dual Schism is the song. Monday night. I'm Nikki. Hope that you had a fabulous weekend. You know, coming up, we've got the 39th annual, FM 99's 39th annual Rock and Roll Up Your Sleeve Blood Drive with the American Red Cross. It's July 16th through the 18th. Your blood donation is needed. Now, I was talking to somebody today. They asked me if type 2 diabetics could donate. I wasn't sure. I looked it up, and from what I can see, yes, you can, as long as your blood sugar is where it needs to be. Also, if you've gotten a tattoo, you can still donate as long as it was a licensed practice, like especially if they're here in Virginia, I think you're probably good. So everyone who donates is going to receive a Rock and Roll Up Your Sleeve Blood Drive t-shirt, a Chick-fil-A meal voucher, a coupon for a pint of Bluebell ice cream, and Dunkin' will be providing donuts for your post-donation snack, all while supplies last. 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
1: This year,

going to get hot as the week goes on. We're looking at a high of 86 tomorrow, 93 Wednesday, 97 Thursday. As a matter of fact, we're hovering right around 100 degrees all the way through Sunday. Saturday looks nice for July 4th, 98 degrees, but looks like mostly sunny. I'll take it. 3 days grace, Rock FM 99.

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0: FM 99 Rocks, Disturbed, Down with the Sickness. Disturbed, in a recent interview with Dan Donegan, the guitarist of Disturbed, he confirmed that the band is only going to be playing like two shows in 2026, one of them July 17th at Incarceration Festival in Ohio. He was talking about how disappointed he is at the lack of touring, and there are no plans yet for 2027. I'm hoping that means that maybe we'll have an album. I know there's been some rumors, so fingers crossed on that. 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